0: filed in Connecticut Superior Court involving property tied to Putnam Science Academy in Putnam. According to court documents filed April 14th, Alberta Management Incorporation, a New Jersey-based corporation with offices in Wallingford, is seeking strict foreclosure against PSA Education Incorporated and its president, Taekwon Deng, over property located at 15 to 23 Marshall Street in Putnam. The lawsuit alleges PSA Education defaulted on a $450,000 commercial loan originally issued in November 2020 by SWM Properties LLC. The loan was later assigned to Alberta Management in March 2024 and was secured by a mortgage on the Marshall Street property. The company is now asking the court to accelerate the balance due, foreclose on the property, appoint a receiver, grant immediate possession of the premises, and award money damages, attorney's fees, and possible deficiency judgments. Next news in 1 hour.
1: To some people, the sound of a baby babbling doesn't mean much. 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

0: Kiss.
1: There's Prince with Kiss. Hi there, my name is Karen Van Zandt. I hope you're having a great night. Thanks for hanging out with me. And up next, well, we're talking about the fact that today is National Hamburger Day. A few hours left in the day to still celebrate it. That's coming up.

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0: Well, today is apparently National Hamburger Day. There's a couple hours left in the day if you want to try to celebrate it. But it's always good to know where you can go and get a good burger. So there's a list out online today. A guy who's named online is Burger Beast. He would be, the go-to for this. He put out a list of his favorite burgers when it comes to, like, national chains. Number one on the list surprised me because I didn't know they had burgers. He has Buffalo Wild Wings at the top of his list. He said they do a double smash burger, which does sound pretty great. Other restaurants he has on the list, number two was Cheddar Scratch Kitchen, followed by the Cheesecake Factory, Chili's, and Denny's.
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3: Windham County Weather. The forecast for northeastern Connecticut, mostly clear overnight, low 50s. Partly sunny Friday, 70 to 75. Friday night, scattered showers, upper 40s. And partly sunny Saturday, 60 to 65. Bit milder for Sunday, mostly sunny, 70 to 75. More sun, low 70s Monday. Tuesday, partly sunny, some rain showers, 70. And Wednesday, mostly sunny, 70 to 75. This is WINY meteorologist Bill Jackman.
4: Saturday, the Northeast Connecticut Farmers Market will be held at the Killingly Library, Westcott Road in Danielson from 9 a.m. to 12 p.m. The OK to Be You queer community group for ages 12 to 18 will meet at Chubby Dog Coffee in Putnam at 10 a.m. Saturday. Saturday, a can and bottle drive will be held at Paws Cat Shelter, 74 School Street in Putnam from 12 to 3 p.m. And Saturday, Putnam Little League Celebrity Bartender Night will be held at Sinney's Pub in Dudley, Mass. From 6:30 to 9:30 p.m. All proceeds benefit a new scoreboard for the softball field. Sunday, a kids fishing derby and field day for ages 2 to 15 will be held at Valley Springs Sportsman's Club, 65 Valley Road in North Grosvenordale from 9 a.m. to 12 noon. Registration begins at 8 a.m. Kids will receive t-shirts and free lunch. And Sunday, happy anniversary to Gary and Karen Osbury, married 39 years, and to owning WINY for 25 years. That's what's happening. 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

0: Well, today is May 28th. It's time for us to take a look at our celebrity birthdays. They include singer Colby Calais. You know her big hit, Bubbly. She is 41 today. It's also a birthday for actor Jake Johnson. He's best known as Nick on New Girl. He also does one of the voices of one of the Peter Parkers in the animated Spider-Man movies. He's 48 today. And it's also a birthday for John Fogerty from Creedence Clearwater Revival. He is 81.
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7: Windham County Weather. Forecast for northeastern Connecticut, mostly clear overnight, low 50s. Partly sunny Friday, 70 to 75. Friday night, scattered showers, upper 40s. And then partly sunny Saturday, 60 to 65. Bit milder for Sunday, mostly sunny, 70 to 75. More sun, low 70s Monday. Tuesday, partly sunny, some rain showers, 70. And Wednesday, mostly sunny, 70 to 75. This is WINY meteorologist Bill Jackman.
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0: Billie Eilish with Birds of a Feather. Hi there, it's Karen. Thanks so much for hanging out with me this evening. The week's gone quick. We're already almost to the weekend again.
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1: AP News, I'm Ben Thomas. Vice President J.D. Vance is confirming U.S. and Iranian negotiators have reached a tentative agreement to extend a ceasefire by 60 days and start a new round of talks on Iran's nuclear program.
2: Part of what we're trying to do here is really set the stage for a successful negotiation. There are certain details that are going to have to be figured out that are going to take a little bit of time.
1: Meanwhile, Israeli attacks across southern Lebanon killed at least 14 people today. Karen Shamas reports they included an airstrike on a southern suburb of Beirut.
3: The strike on Thursday afternoon hit an apartment in Shuefat near Beirut's international airport. Israel's attack on Beirut comes amid escalating tensions in southern Lebanon, where Israeli troops have crossed the Litani River. Among those killed in the flurry of Israeli strikes were five women and children and a Lebanese soldier. Lebanese health authorities say dozens of others were wounded. Lebanese and Israeli military officials are set to hold security talks in Washington on Friday. Meanwhile, Hezbollah has claimed multiple drone and rocket attacks targeting Israeli troops in southern Lebanon and northern Israel. I'm Karen Shamas.
1: In Washington state, crews have recovered the remains of 6 of 9 workers missing after a chemical tank ruptured at a paper mill. In all, 11 people were killed. And Donna Warder reports.
4: A federal judge is refusing to block President Donald Trump's executive order to create a federal voter list that would be used to decide who receives a mail-in ballot. U.S. District Judge Carl Nichols, a Trump appointee in Washington, has rejected the request by Democrats and civil rights groups that argued Trump's order would likely be found unconstitutional because only the states and Congress have the power to set election rules. Nichols agreed with the Republicans that it's too early to block the order because it hasn't been implemented. In Boston, voting rights groups have a separate lawsuit in federal court to block the executive order, which was issued in March after a bill Trump supported to overhaul voting stalled in Congress. Donna Warder, Washington.
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5: I am Sydney Zaglella with WINY News. In Thompson, the 2026 to 27 fiscal year budget proposals failed at Wednesday's referendum. The general government proposal, which failed by a vote of 708 no to 668 yes, was $10.23 million, including debt service and capital improvement projects. That would have been an increase of $677,000 or 7.09% over the current fiscal year. The education proposal, which failed by a vote of 816 no to 560 yes, was $23.68 million. That would have been an increase of $1.9 million or 8.74%. WINY spoke with Thompson First Selectman Nick Donahue after the spending plans failed.
6: I would say as a whole, slightly disappointed given the amount of hard work that went into preparing this budget with the Board of Finance, Board of Selectmen, the school, but it gives us a good starting point to move forward and respect the votes that were cast today, and we encourage everybody to come back out and vote again, and hopefully we'll have a great number for you in a few weeks.
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There's Adele. Hi, I'm Karen. I hope you're having a great night. On the way, your entertainment news, including what Dolly Parton has been up to. She is America's sweetheart, after all. We'll have to check in with her after Alex Warren It's Ordinary.

0: Life is unpredictable, but we're not. We guarantee that the next song you hear will be one of your favorites. 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

0: There's Ed Sheeran. Hi, I'm Karen, and I have some entertainment news for you this hour, all about Dolly Parton. And I think Dolly is one of those people, even if you don't like country music, I think everyone loves Dolly. How could you not? And she has a lot of projects going on. She announced last year she was partnering with Tennessee and Travel Stop to bring her Southern hospitality to the highway. Well, the time has finally come for the unveiling of her revamped location. The official grand opening is June 24th in Tennessee, of course, and it's about an hour south of Nashville, for where this particular place is. They said it's just the first spot to receive a Dolly makeover. More locations are expected to pop up across the country, so not just in Tennessee. But yeah, some of the amenities include a cup of coffee and a cup of Ambition coffee, of course, from her song 9 to 5.
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4: Forecast for northeastern Connecticut, mostly clear overnight, low 50s. Partly sunny Friday, 70 to 75. Friday night, scattered showers, upper 40s. And partly sunny Saturday, 60 to 65. Bit milder for Sunday, mostly sunny, 70 to 75. More sun, low 70s Monday. Tuesday, partly sunny, some rain showers, 70. And Wednesday, mostly sunny, 70 to 75. This is WINY meteorologist Bill Jackman.
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6: Saturday, the Northeast Connecticut Farmers Market will be held at the Killingley Library, Westcott Road in Danielson from 9 a.m. to 12 p.m. The OK to Be You queer community group for ages 12 to 18 will meet at Chubby Dog Coffee in Putnam at 10 a.m. Saturday. Saturday, a can and bottle drive will be held at Paws Cat Shelter, 74 School Street in Putnam from 12 to 3 p.m. And Saturday, Putnam Little League Celebrity Bartender Night will be held at Cinny's Pub in Dudley, Mass. From 6:30 to 9:30 p.m. All proceeds benefit a new scoreboard for the softball field. Sunday, a kids' fishing derby and field day for ages 2 to 15 will be held at Valley Springs Sportsman's Club, 65 Valley Road in North Grosvenordale from 9 a.m. to 12 noon. Registration begins at 8 a.m. Kids will receive t-shirts and free lunch. And Sunday, happy anniversary to Gary and Karen Osprey, married 39 years, and to owning WINY for 25 years. That's what's happening. 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

0: There's Shakira. It's May 28th, time for us to go back on this day in history. It was 49 years ago on this day in 1977, a huge fire broke out and unfortunately killed 165 people, injured another 130 people. It happened at a place called the Beverly Hills Supper Club in Southgate, Kentucky, which is near Cincinnati. Legendary TV host and singer John Davidson was there performing that night. You might remember him from Hollywood Squares. He escaped the blaze and also assisted in helping the injured.
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8: Windham County weather. Forecast for northeastern Connecticut, mostly clear overnight, low 50s. Partly sunny Friday, 70 to 75. Friday night, scattered showers, upper 40s. And partly sunny Saturday, 60 to 65. Bit milder for Sunday, mostly sunny, 70 to 75. More sun, low 70s Monday. Tuesday, partly sunny, some rain showers, 70. And Wednesday, mostly sunny, 70 to 75. This is WINY meteorologist Bill Jackman.
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0: Olivia Dean and So Easy. 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
1: AP News, I'm Ben Thomas. U.S. and Iranian negotiators have reached a tentative deal to extend the ceasefire by 60 days and start a new round of talks on Iran's nuclear program. Vice President J.D. Vance says there's progress, but difficult details still to work out.
2: Let's say destroying the enriched stockpile. How do you do it? When do you do it? How do you actually get access to it?
1: The truce has been wavering. Kuwait intercepted missiles fired at its territory from Iran Thursday, while Tehran said it retaliated for U.S. strikes earlier in the week. Israeli strikes killed at least 14 people across southern Lebanon today, while Hezbollah carried out attacks targeting Israeli troops in northern Israel. Meanwhile, the UN Security Council took up Ukraine.
3: The death spiral must stop.
1: Secretary General Antonio Guterres.
3: In the first 4 months of this year, more civilians have been killed in Ukraine than in the same period in 2025, or 2024, or 2023.
1: A UN report on sexual violence in conflicts has included Israeli forces for their treatment of Palestinian detainees and Russian forces against prisoners of war and civilians detained during the war in Ukraine. Israel and Russia both deny the accusations. And Jennifer King on a big shakeup at 60 Minutes.
4: CBS News Editor-in-Chief Barry Weiss has appointed Nick Bolton to replace Tanya Simon as the executive producer of 60 Minutes, saying it was time for a new approach. Nick Bolton, a tech columnist, author, and documentary maker with no traditional TV news experience, says he wants to bring the venerable news program to the mobile screen for a new generation of consumers. Also leaving 60 Minutes are correspondents Cecilia Vega and Sharon Alfonsi. Alfonsi's segment about deportees in a Salvadoran prison was pulled by Weiss, although it did run a month later. In a post on social media, Alfonsi says her departure was a deliberate choice to penalize a journalist for refusing to sanitize accurate reporting. I'm Jennifer King.
1: This is AP News.
5: I am Cindy Zagalella with WINY News. A foreclosure lawsuit has been filed in Connecticut Superior Court involving property tied to Putnam Science Academy in Putnam. According to court documents filed April 14th, Alberta Management Incorporation, a New Jersey-based corporation with offices in Wallingford, is seeking strict foreclosure against PSA Education Incorporated and its president, Taekwon Dang, over property located at 15 to 23 Marshall Street in Putnam. The lawsuit alleges PSA Education defaulted on a $450,000 commercial loan originally issued in November 2020 by SWM Properties LLC. The loan was later assigned to Alberta Management in March 2024 and was secured by a mortgage on the Marshall Street property. The company is now asking the court to accelerate the balance due, foreclose on the property, appoint a receiver, grant immediate possession of the premises, and award money damages, attorney's fees, and possible deficiency judgments. Next news in 1 hour.
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Hey there, it's Karen Van Zandt. Thanks so much for hanging out with me this evening. I hope it's a good one for you so far. We're going to make it even better because up next, it's the good news story of the day. So let's get bad day out of the way first.

0: Taylor Swift. It's the fate of Ophelia. Hi there. My name is Karen Van Zandt. I hope you're having a great night. And it's time now for the good news story of the day. So it's going to make things even better. This story all about a dog in New Zealand. So this dog ended up saving his owner's life. Yeah, this dog became a hero after rescuing its new owner from a house fire. So it was a new dog as well. The man was sleeping. It was at night. He was sleeping at home, but the dog bit him to wake him up because the house was on fire, and he woke him up before the fire spread too badly, and he was able to escape with only minor injuries and the dog bite. Unfortunately, the home was destroyed. They weren't able to save the home, but officials did say the man probably would not have survived without the dog waking him up and rescuing him.
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4: The forecast for northeastern Connecticut, mostly clear overnight, low 50s. Partly sunny Friday, 70 to 75. Friday night, scattered showers, upper 40s. And then partly sunny Saturday, 60 to 65. Bit milder for Sunday, mostly sunny, 70 to 75. More sun, low 70s Monday. Tuesday, partly sunny, some rain showers, 70. And Wednesday, mostly sunny, 70 to 75. This is WINY meteorologist Bill Jackman.
5: Saturday, the Northeast Connecticut Farmers Market will be held at the Killingly Library, Westcott Road in Danielson from 9 a.m. to 12 p.m. The OK to Be You queer community group for ages 12 to 18 will meet at Chubby Dog Coffee in Putnam at 10 a.m. Saturday. Saturday, a can and bottle drive will be held at Paws Cat Shelter, 74 School Street in Putnam from 12 to 3 p.m. And Saturday, Putnam Little League Celebrity Bartender Night will be held at Cinny's Pub in Dudley, Mass. From 6:30 to 9:30 p.m. All proceeds benefit a new scoreboard for the softball field. Sunday, a kids fishing derby and field day for ages 2 to 15 will be held at Valley Springs Sportsman's Club, 65 Valley Road in North Grovernordale from 9 a.m. to 12 noon. Registration begins at 8 a.m. Kids will receive t-shirts and free lunch. And Sunday, happy anniversary to Gary and Karen Osprey, married 39 years, and to owning WINY for 25 years. That's what's happening. You're up to date from WINY, 1350 a.m. and 97.1 FM.
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9: 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So don't miss this amazing Greek festival, A Taste of Greece, a wonderful family event on Saturday and Sunday, June 6th and 7th, at the Holy Trinity Greek Orthodox Church in Danielson.

0: Well, in your entertainment news for this hour, Robert Pattinson, of course, we know him from Twilight and Batman now. He has chosen another interesting project. He is going to be playing To Catch a Predator host Chris Hansen. It's an upcoming movie called Primetime about, well, the TV show. There is a trailer out for it now. It just came out yesterday. No word yet on a release date, but a very interesting project. And if you see the trailer, Robert Pattinson has the voice down.
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8: Forecast for northeastern Connecticut, mostly clear overnight, low 50s. Partly sunny Friday, 70 to 75. Friday night, scattered showers, upper 40s. And partly sunny Saturday, 60 to 65. Bit milder for Sunday, mostly sunny, 70 to 75. More sun, low 70s Monday. Tuesday, partly sunny, some rain showers, 70. And Wednesday, mostly sunny, 70 to 75. This is WINY meteorologist Bill Jackman.
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0: Post Malone, along with Morgan Wallen. Hey, thanks so much for hanging out tonight. We're already almost to the weekend.
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1: With WINY News. In Thompson, the 2026 to 27 fiscal year budget proposals failed at Wednesday's referendum. The general government proposal, which failed by a vote of 708 no to 668 yes, was $10.23 million, including debt service and capital improvement projects. That would have been an increase of $677,000, or 7.09%, over the current fiscal year. The education proposal, which failed by a vote of 816 no to 560 yes, was $23.68 million. That would have been an increase of $1.9 million, or 8.74%. WINY spoke with Thompson First Selectman Nick Donahue after the spending plans failed.
2: I would say, as a whole, slightly disappointed given the amount of hard work that went into preparing this budget with the Board of Finance, Board of Selectmen, and the school, but it gives us a good starting point to move forward and respect the votes that were cast today, and we encourage everybody to come back out and vote again, and hopefully we'll have a great number for you in a few weeks.
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3: Forecast for northeastern Connecticut, mostly clear overnight, low 50s. Partly sunny Friday, 70 to 75. Friday night, scattered showers, upper 40s. And then partly sunny Saturday, 60 to 65. Bit milder for Sunday, mostly sunny, 70 to 75. More sun, low 70s Monday. Tuesday, partly sunny, some rain showers, 70. And Wednesday, mostly sunny, 70 to 75. This is WINY meteorologist Bill Jackman.
4: Saturday, the Northeast Connecticut Farmers Market will be held at the Killingly Library, Westcott Road in Danielson from 9 a.m. to 12 p.m. The OK to Be You queer community group for ages 12 to 18 will meet at Chubby Dog Coffee in Putnam at 10 a.m. Saturday. Saturday, a can and bottle drive will be held at Paws Cat Shelter, 74 School Street in Putnam from 12 to 3 p.m. And Saturday, Putnam Little League Celebrity Bartender Night will be held at Sinny's Pub in Dudley, Mass. From 6:30 to 9:30 p.m. All proceeds benefit a new scoreboard for the softball field. Sunday, a kids fishing derby and field day for ages 2 to 15 will be held at Valley Springs Sportsman's Club, 65 Valley Road in North Grovernordale from 9 a.m. to 12 noon. Registration begins at 8 a.m. Kids will receive t-shirts and free lunch. And Sunday, happy anniversary to Gary and Karen Osprey, married 39 years, and to owning WINY for 25 years. That's what's happening. You're up to date from WINY, 1350 a.m. and 97.1 FM.
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Thanks so much for making us a part of your evening. On the way, it's National Hamburger Day, at least for a little while longer. The best places to get one after Olivia Dean.

0: Kelly Clarkson and Stronger. Well, today was apparently National Hamburger Day. If you missed out, I think you can go celebrate any other day you would like to. There is a guy named Burger Beast online, and he decided to rank the best chains across the country. Now, he did have a caveat where he said that the chain had to appear in at least 10 states across the country to count. So there were some restaurants that didn't make the cut. His number one pick I thought was interesting, Buffalo Wild Wings. I've been there before, but I did not know they had burgers. He said they serve a double smash burger that he recommended. But what about you? I mean, for me, any burger is probably going to be a good burger, right?
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4: Windham County Weather. Forecast for northeastern Connecticut, mostly clear overnight, low 50s. Partly sunny Friday, 70 to 75. Friday night, scattered showers, upper 40s. And partly sunny Saturday, 60 to 65. Bit milder for Sunday, mostly sunny, 70 to 75. More sun, low 70s Monday. Tuesday, partly sunny, some rain showers, 70. And Wednesday, mostly sunny, 70 to 75. This is WINY meteorologist Bill Jackman.
5: Saturday, the Northeast Connecticut Farmers Market will be held at the Killingley Library, Westcott Road in Danielson from 9 a.m. to 12 p.m. The OK to Be You queer community group for ages 12 to 18 will meet at Chubby Dog Coffee in Putnam at 10 a.m. Saturday. 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From 6:30 to 9:30 p.m. All proceeds benefit a new scoreboard for the softball field. Sunday, a kids fishing derby and field day for ages 2 to 15 will be held at Valley Springs Sportsman's Club, 65 Valley Road in North Grosvenordale from 9 a.m. to 12 noon. Registration begins at 8 a.m. Kids will receive t-shirts and free lunch. And Sunday, happy anniversary to Gary and Karen Osprey, married 39 years, and to owning WINY for 25 years. That's what's happening. 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

0: There's REO Speedwagon. Today's May 28th, and it's time to check our celebrity birthdays. They include singer Colby Calais. You know her big hit, Bubbly. She's turning 41 today. It's a birthday for actor Jake Johnson. You know him best as Nick on New Girl. He also does the voice of one of the Peter Parkers in the newer Spider-Man animated movies. Jake Johnson is 48 today. It's also a birthday for John Fogerty. You know him from Creedence Clearwater Revival. He is 81.
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8: Windham County weather. Forecast for northeastern Connecticut, mostly clear overnight, low 50s. Partly sunny Friday, 70 to 75. Friday night, scattered showers, upper 40s. And partly sunny Saturday, 60 to 65. Bit milder for Sunday, mostly sunny, 70 to 75. More sun, low 70s Monday. Tuesday, partly sunny, some rain showers, 70. And Wednesday, mostly sunny, 70 to 75. This is WINY meteorologist Bill Jackman.
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0: There's Charles Kelly and Can't Be Alone Tonight. 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
1: I'm Cindy Galella with WINY News. A foreclosure lawsuit has been filed in Connecticut Superior Court involving property tied to Putnam Science Academy in Putnam. According to court documents filed April 14th, Alberta Management Incorporation, a New Jersey-based corporation with offices in Wallingford, is seeking strict foreclosure against PSA Education Incorporated and its president, Taekwon Ding, over property located at 15 to 23 Marshall Street in Putnam. The lawsuit alleges PSA Education defaulted on a $450,000 commercial loan originally issued in November 2020 by SWM Properties, LLC. The loan was later assigned to Alberta Management in March 2024 and was secured by a mortgage on the Marshall Street property. The company is now asking the court to accelerate the balance due, foreclose on the property, appoint a receiver, grant immediate possession of the premises, and award money damages, attorney's fees, and possible deficiency judgments. Next news in 1 hour.
2: Forecast for northeastern Connecticut, mostly clear overnight, low 50s. Partly sunny Friday, 70 to 75. Friday night, scattered showers, upper 40s. And partly sunny Saturday, 60 to 65. Bit milder for Sunday, mostly sunny, 70 to 75. More sun, low 70s Monday. Tuesday, partly sunny, some rain showers, 70. And Wednesday, mostly sunny, 70 to 75. This is WINY meteorologist Bill Jackman.
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4: Saturday, the Northeast Connecticut Farmers Market will be held at the Killingly Library, Westcott Road in Danielson from 9 a.m. to 12 p.m. The OK to Be You queer community group for ages 12 to 18 will meet at Chubby Dog Coffee in Putnam at 10 a.m. Saturday. 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Sunday, a kids' fishing derby and field day for ages 2 to 15 will be held at Valley Springs Sportsman's Club, 65 Valley Road in North Grovernordale from 9 a.m. to 12 noon. Registration begins at 8 a.m. Kids will receive t-shirts and free lunch. And Sunday, happy anniversary to Gary and Karen Osprey, married 39 years, and to owning WINY for 25 years. That's what's happening. 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
5: Hi, I found a toy dinosaur over on the playground by Smith Street. 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

That's AHA with Take On Me. Well, Dolly Parton is in the news, and I've got the reasons why and your entertainment news on the way after Bruno Mars and I Just Might.

0: Thanks so much for hanging out with me tonight. I'm Karen. And Dolly Parton, I feel like, is one of those people, even if you don't like country music, you probably still love Dolly Parton, because how could you not? Well, Dolly, of course, very famously from Tennessee, and she announced last year she was going to be partnering with Tennessee Travel Stop to bring her Southern hospitality to the highway. And that time has come for the unveiling of the revamped location. It's happening June 24th in Tennessee, and this is just the first spot to receive a Dolly makeover. There are actually more location. It's happening June 24th in Tennessee, and this is just the first spot to receive a Dolly makeover. There are actually more location makeover. There are actually more location. It's happening June 24th in Tennessee, and this is just the first spot to receive a Dolly makeover. There are actually more location.
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2: Windham County weather. Forecast for northeastern Connecticut, mostly clear overnight, low 50s. Partly sunny Friday, 70 to 75. Friday night, scattered showers, upper 40s. And then partly sunny Saturday, 60 to 65. Bit milder for Sunday, mostly sunny, 70 to 75. More sun, low 70s Monday. Tuesday, partly sunny, some rain showers, 70. And Wednesday, mostly sunny, 70 to 75. This is WINY meteorologist Bill Jackman.
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4: Saturday, the Northeast Connecticut Farmers Market will be held at the Killingly Library, Westcott Road in Danielson from 9 a.m. to 12 p.m. The OK to Be You queer community group for ages 12 to 18 will meet at Chubby Dog Coffee in Putnam at 10 a.m. Saturday. Saturday, a can and bottle drive will be held at Paws Cat Shelter, 74 School Street in Putnam from 12 to 3 p.m. And Saturday, Putnam Little League Celebrity Bartender Night will be held at Sinny's Pub in Dudley, Mass. From 6:30 to 9:30 p.m. All proceeds benefit a new scoreboard for the softball field. Sunday, a kids' fishing derby and field day for ages 2 to 15 will be held at Valley Springs Sportsman's Club, 65 Valley Road in North Grosvenordale from 9 a.m. to 12 noon. Registration begins at 8 a.m. Kids will receive t-shirts and free lunch. And Sunday, happy anniversary to Gary and Karen Osprey, married 39 years, and to owning WINY for 25 years. That's what's happening. 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

0: Well, that's right around this time each evening. We like to go back on this day in history. Some movie trivia for you. 44 years ago on this day, back in 1982, Rocky III was released. I think that was the first of the Rocky movies I actually saw. Starring, of course, the great Mr. T.
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9: The forecast for northeastern Connecticut, mostly clear overnight, low 50s. Partly sunny Friday, 70 to 75. Friday night, scattered showers, upper 40s. And partly sunny Saturday, 60 to 65. A bit milder for Sunday, mostly sunny, 70 to 75. More sun, low 70s Monday. Tuesday, partly sunny, some rain showers, 70. And Wednesday, mostly sunny, 70 to 75. This is WINY meteorologist Bill Jackman.
10: From WINY. Saturday, the Northeast Connecticut Farmers Market will be held at the Killingly Library, Westcott Road in Danielson from 9 a.m. to 12 p.m. The OK to Be You queer community group for ages 12 to 18 will meet at Chubby Dog Coffee in Putnam at 10 a.m. Saturday. Saturday, a can and bottle drive will be held at Paws Cat Shelter, 74 School Street in Putnam from 12 to 3 p.m. And Saturday, Putnam Little League Celebrity Bartender Night will be held at Cinny's Pub in Dudley, Mass. From 6:30 to 9:30 p.m. All proceeds benefit a new scoreboard for the softball field. Sunday, a kids' fishing derby and field day for ages 2 to 15 will be held at Valley Springs Sportsman's Club, 65 Valley Road in North Grosvenordale from 9 a.m. to 12 noon. Registration begins at 8 a.m. Kids will receive t-shirts and free lunch. And Sunday, happy anniversary to Gary and Karen Osprey, married 39 years, and to owning WINY for 25 years. That's what's happening. You're up to date from WINY, 1350 a.m. and 97.1 FM.
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0: Ella Langley and Shoes in Texas. Hey there, it's Karen Van Zandt. That's it for me. I hope you have a great rest of your night, and I'll check back in with you tomorrow evening.
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1: I'm with WINY News. In Thompson, the 2026 to 27 fiscal year budget proposals failed at Wednesday's referendum. The general government proposal, which failed by a vote of 708 no to 668 yes, was $10.23 million, including debt service and capital improvement projects. That would have been an increase of $677,000, or 7.09%, over the current fiscal year. The education proposal, which failed by a vote of 816 no to 560 yes, was $23.68 million. That would have been an increase of $1.9 million, or 8.74%. WINY spoke with Thompson First Selectman Nick Donahue after the spending plans failed.
2: I would say, as a whole, slightly disappointed given the amount of hard work that went into preparing this budget with the Board of Finance, Board of Selectmen, the school, but it gives us a good starting point to move forward and respect the votes that were cast today, and we encourage everybody to come back out and vote again, and hopefully we'll have a great number for you in a few weeks.
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3: Forecast for northeastern Connecticut, mostly clear overnight, low 50s. Partly sunny Friday, 70 to 75. Friday night, scattered showers, upper 40s. And partly sunny Saturday, 60 to 65. Bit milder for Sunday, mostly sunny, 70 to 75. More sun, low 70s Monday. Tuesday, partly sunny, some rain showers, 70. And Wednesday, mostly sunny, 70 to 75. This is WINY meteorologist Bill Jackman.
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5: Saturday, the Northeast Connecticut Farmers Market will be held at the Killingly Library, Westcott Road in Danielson from 9 a.m. to 12 p.m. The OK to Be You queer community group for ages 12 to 18 will meet at Chubby Dog Coffee in Putnam at 10 a.m. Saturday. Saturday, a can and bottle drive will be held at Paws Cat Shelter, 74 School Street in Putnam from 12 to 3 p.m. And Saturday, Putnam Little League Celebrity Bartender Night will be held at Cinny's Pub in Dudley, Mass. From 6:30 to 9:30 p.m. All proceeds benefit a new scoreboard for the softball field. Sunday, a kids fishing derby and field day for ages 2 to 15 will be held at Valley Springs Sportsman's Club, 65 Valley Road in North Grosvenordale from 9 a.m. to 12 noon. Registration begins at 8 a.m. Kids will receive t-shirts and free lunch. And Sunday, happy anniversary to Gary and Karen Osprey, married 39 years, and to owning WINY for 25 years. That's what's happening. You're up to date from WINY, 1350 a.m. and 97.1 FM.
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John Mellencamp starting things off with Jack and Diane as we get ready to head into a Friday. Yeah, that's the benefits of having a short work week. It's already almost the weekend. I'm John Laurenti. How are you? Coming up, got some Huntricks for you, but right now it's DHT and Listen to Your Heart.

0: Huntrix and Golden. You know, we're almost at the weekend. We got to get through this, and then the weekend is ours. And remember when you were younger and you laughed at older people who stayed at home on the weekend? Well, guess what? The joke's on you, because as we age, we take on the habits that we once mocked. I mean, in addition to staying home on the weekend, people also start feeling happy when plans are unexpectedly canceled. I can't tell you how many times that has happened where I'm like, yes. People also start going to bed earlier. I don't, because I'm here with you. Gossiping about the neighbors and getting excited about new household items, possibly a new vacuum or refrigerator. And they also start doing something that their parents did. And partly because you want to take care of your lawn and your garden and your flowers is that you watch the weather forecasts religiously.
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6: Windham County weather. Forecast for northeastern Connecticut, mostly clear overnight, low 50s. Partly sunny Friday, 70 to 75. Friday night, scattered showers, upper 40s. And partly sunny Saturday, 60 to 65. Bit milder for Sunday, mostly sunny, 70 to 75. More sun, low 70s Monday. Tuesday, partly sunny, some rain showers, 70. And Wednesday, mostly sunny, 70 to 75. This is WINY meteorologist Bill Jackman.
7: Saturday, the Northeast Connecticut Farmers Market will be held at the Killingly Library, Westcott Road in Danielson from 9 a.m. to 12 p.m. The OK to Be You queer community group for ages 12 to 18 will meet at Chubby Dog Coffee in Putnam at 10 a.m. Saturday. Saturday, a can and bottle drive will be held at Paws Cat Shelter, 74 School Street in Putnam from 12 to 3 p.m. And Saturday, Putnam Little League Celebrity Bartender Night will be held at Cinny's Pub in Dudley, Mass. From 6:30 to 9:30 p.m. All proceeds benefit a new scoreboard for the softball field. Sunday, a kids' fishing derby and field day for ages 2 to 15 will be held at Valley Springs Sportsman's Club, 65 Valley Road in North Grovernordale from 9 a.m. to 12 noon. Registration begins at 8 a.m. Kids will receive t-shirts and free lunch. And Sunday, happy anniversary to Gary and Karen Osprey, married 39 years, and to owning WINY for 25 years. That's what's happening. 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
11: 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So don't miss this amazing Greek festival, A Taste of Greece, a wonderful family event on Saturday and Sunday, June 6th and 7th at the Holy Trinity Greek Orthodox Church in Danielson.

If you're someone who goes to a psychic or someone who uses tarot cards, well, guess what? They're using AI too. I'll tell you more after we hear from Michael Jackson. Right now, it's Taylor Swift and Opalite.

0: Michael Jackson and Rock With You off of Off the Wall. As you know, artificial intelligence is everywhere, and it's even infiltrating the supernatural. It's been found that tarot card readers are turning to AI for guidance. The fortune tellers want to manage uncertainty, generate multiple interpretations of the same spread, and speed up the process so they can take almost an hour or more. But isn't that kind of cheating?
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7: Forecast for northeastern Connecticut, mostly clear overnight, low 50s. Partly sunny Friday, 70 to 75. Friday night, scattered showers, upper 40s. And then partly sunny Saturday, 60 to 65. Bit milder for Sunday, mostly sunny, 70 to 75. More sun, low 70s Monday. Tuesday, partly sunny, some rain showers, 70. And Wednesday, mostly sunny, 70 to 75. This is WINY meteorologist Bill Jackman.
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1: I'm Cindy Galella with WINY News. A foreclosure lawsuit has been filed in Connecticut Superior Court involving property tied to Putnam Science Academy in Putnam. According to court documents filed April 14th, Alberta Management Incorporation, a New Jersey-based corporation with offices in Wallingford, is seeking strict foreclosure against PSA Education Incorporated and its president, Taekwon Ding, over property located at 15 to 23 Marshall Street in Putnam. The lawsuit alleges PSA Education defaulted on a $450,000 commercial loan originally issued in November 2020 by SWM Properties, LLC. The loan was later assigned to Alberta Management in March 2024 and was secured by a mortgage on the Marshall Street property. The company is now asking the court to accelerate the balance due, foreclose on the property, appoint a receiver, grant immediate possession of the premises, and award money damages, attorney's fees, and possible deficiency judgments. Next news in 1 hour.
2: Forecast for northeastern Connecticut, mostly clear overnight, low 50s. Partly sunny Friday, 70 to 75. Friday night, scattered showers, upper 40s. And then partly sunny Saturday, 60 to 65. Bit milder for Sunday, mostly sunny, 70 to 75. More sun, low 70s Monday. Tuesday, partly sunny, some rain showers, 70. And Wednesday, mostly sunny, 70 to 75. This is WINY meteorologist Bill Jackman.
3: WINY. Saturday, the Northeast Connecticut Farmers Market will be held at the Killingley Library, Westcott Road in Danielson from 9 a.m. to 12 p.m. The OK to Be You queer community group for ages 12 to 18 will meet at Chubby Dog Coffee in Putnam at 10 a.m. Saturday. Saturday, a can and bottle drive will be held at Paws Cat Shelter, 74 School Street in Putnam from 12 to 3 p.m. And Saturday, Putnam Little League Celebrity Bartender Night will be held at Sinney's Pub in Dudley, Mass. From 6:30 to 9:30 p.m. All proceeds benefit a new scoreboard for the softball field. Sunday, a kids fishing derby and field day for ages 2 to 15 will be held at Valley Springs Sportsman's Club, 65 Valley Road in North Grosvenordale from 9 a.m. to 12 noon. Registration begins at 8 a.m. Kids will receive t-shirts and free lunch. And Sunday, happy anniversary to Gary and Karen Osprey, married 39 years, and to owning WINY for 25 years. That's what's happening. You're up to date from WINY, 1350 a.m. and 97.1 FM.
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0: Well, it is almost the weekend. Everyone can have fun. Coming up, got some Elton John and Dua Lipa. Right now, it's Alex Warren with Ordinary.
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0: Elton John and Dua Lipa with Cold Heart. I'm John Laurenti. I don't know if you've heard about this, but there have been a record number of bear attacks on humans in Japan, and no one knows why it's happening. Well, it turns out that people are turning to a robot wolf. What it does is it combines LEDs, sound emitters, and movable limbs. Robot wolves are increasingly being used to scare the bears away as they try to protect farms and other human-occupied areas. I don't know what's scarier, being attacked by a bear or seeing robot wolves.
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5: Windham County weather. The forecast for northeastern Connecticut, mostly clear overnight, low 50s. Partly sunny Friday, 70 to 75. Friday night, scattered showers, upper 40s. And partly sunny Saturday, 60 to 65. Bit milder for Sunday, mostly sunny, 70 to 75. More sun, low 70s Monday. Tuesday, partly sunny, some rain showers, 70. And Wednesday, mostly sunny, 70 to 75. This is WINY meteorologist Bill Jackman.
6: Saturday, the Northeast Connecticut Farmers Market will be held at the Killingly Library, Westcott Road in Danielson from 9 a.m. to 12 p.m. The OK to Be You queer community group for ages 12 to 18 will meet at Chubby Dog Coffee in Putnam at 10 a.m. Saturday. Saturday, a can and bottle drive will be held at Paws Cat Shelter, 74 School Street in Putnam from 12 to 3 p.m. And Saturday, Putnam Little League Celebrity Bartender Night will be held at Sinney's Pub in Dudley, Mass. From 6:30 to 9:30 p.m. All proceeds benefit a new scoreboard for the softball field. Sunday, a kids fishing derby and field day for ages 2 to 15 will be held at Valley Springs Sportsman's Club, 65 Valley Road in North Grosvenordale from 9 a.m. to 12 noon. Registration begins at 8 a.m. Kids will receive t-shirts and free lunch. And Sunday, happy anniversary to Gary and Karen Osprey, married 39 years, and to owning WINY for 25 years. That's what's happening. 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
9: 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You could win some great prizes. Winners for the raffle will be drawn on Sunday and need not be present to win. So don't miss this amazing Greek festival, A Taste of Greece, a wonderful family event on Saturday and Sunday, June 6th and 7th, at the Holy Trinity Greek Orthodox Church in Danielson.

Did you know that living in the city makes people tougher as opposed to people who live in the suburbs? I'll tell you more in less than 7 minutes. Right now, it's Benson Boone, and sorry, I'm here for someone else. I'm sorry.

0: Earth, Wind, and Fire singing about their favorite month. They're going to be hitting the road with Lionel Richie this summer. So I grew up in the city, and of course I live here now, which is different than being in a city. And I grew up in Boston, and I do think that people are a little rough around the edges when you come from the city, but apparently the same holds true for other animals too, whether it be cats, dogs, rats, mice. It's been found that animals who live in the city tend to be bolder, more aggressive, and more active than the same species in rural areas.
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8: Windham County weather. Forecast for northeastern Connecticut, mostly clear overnight, low 50s. Partly sunny Friday, 70 to 75. Friday night, scattered showers, upper 40s. And then partly sunny Saturday, 60 to 65. Bit milder for Sunday, mostly sunny, 70 to 75. More sun, low 70s Monday. Tuesday, partly sunny, some rain showers, 70. And Wednesday, mostly sunny, 70 to 75. This is WINY meteorologist Bill Jackman.
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0: Justin Bieber with Daisies. The next time you leave the doctor's office, say a little prayer. Yeah, 5 minutes of prayer after a routine clinic visit, if you didn't know this, is linked to reductions in both pain and anxiety.
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1: I'm Cindy Zaglella with WINY News. In Thompson, the 2026-27 fiscal year budget proposals failed at Wednesday's referendum. The general government proposal, which failed by a vote of 708 no to 668 yes, was $10.23 million, including debt service and capital improvement projects. That would have been an increase of $677,000, or 7.09%, over the current fiscal year. The education proposal, which failed by a vote of 816 no to 560 yes, was $23.68 million. That would have been an increase of $1.9 million, or 8.74%. WINY spoke with Thompson First Selectman Nick Donahue after the spending plans failed.
2: I would say, as a whole, slightly disappointed given the amount of hard work that went into preparing this budget with the Board of Finance, Board of Selectmen, and the school, but it gives us a good starting point to move forward and respect the votes that were cast today, and we encourage everybody to come back out and vote again, and hopefully we'll have a great number for you in a few weeks.
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3: Forecast for northeastern Connecticut, mostly clear overnight, low 50s. Partly sunny Friday, 70 to 75. Friday night, scattered showers, upper 40s. And then partly sunny Saturday, 60 to 65. Bit milder for Sunday, mostly sunny, 70 to 75. More sun, low 70s Monday. Tuesday, partly sunny, some rain showers, 70. And Wednesday, mostly sunny, 70 to 75. This is WINY meteorologist Bill Jackman.
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5: Saturday, the Northeast Connecticut Farmers Market will be held at the Killingley Library, Westcott Road in Danielson from 9 a.m. to 12 p.m. The OK to Be You queer community group for ages 12 to 18 will meet at Chubby Dog Coffee in Putnam at 10 a.m. Saturday. Saturday, a can and bottle drive will be held at Paws Cat Shelter, 74 School Street in Putnam from 12 to 3 p.m. And Saturday, Putnam Little League Celebrity Bartender Night will be held at Cinny's Pub in Dudley, Mass. From 6:30 to 9:30 p.m. All proceeds benefit a new scoreboard for the softball field. Sunday, a kids' fishing derby and field day for ages 2 to 15 will be held at Valley Springs Sportsman's Club, 65 Valley Road in North Grosvenordale from 9 a.m. to 12 noon. Registration begins at 8 a.m. Kids will receive t-shirts and free lunch. And Sunday, happy anniversary to Gary and Karen Osprey, married 39 years, and to owning WINY for 25 years. That's what's happening. You're up to date from WINY, 1350 a.m. and 97.1 FM.
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0: Taylor Swift with The Fate of Ophelia. If you have children and you have boys and or girls, if your child doesn't want to go to school, most likely he's a boy. Girls are happier than boys at school because, well, they enjoy the social aspects more and they find sitting for long periods less confining. Boys, on the other hand, partly due to higher levels of testosterone, well, they prefer to be active and tend to be less social than the girls.
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3: Windham County weather. The forecast for northeastern Connecticut, mostly clear overnight, low 50s. Partly sunny Friday, 70 to 75. Friday night, scattered showers, upper 40s. And partly sunny Saturday, 60 to 65. Bit milder for Sunday, mostly sunny, 70 to 75. More sun, low 70s Monday. Tuesday, partly sunny, some rain showers, 70. And Wednesday, mostly sunny, 70 to 75. This is WINY meteorologist Bill Jackman.
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5: Saturday, the Northeast Connecticut Farmers Market will be held at the Killingley Library, Westcott Road in Danielson from 9 a.m. to 12 p.m. The OK to Be You queer community group for ages 12 to 18 will meet at Chubby Dog Coffee in Putnam at 10 a.m. Saturday. Saturday, a can and bottle drive will be held at Paws Cat Shelter, 74 School Street in Putnam from 12 to 3 p.m. And Saturday, Putnam Little League Celebrity Bartender Night will be held at Cinny's Pub in Dudley, Mass. From 6:30 to 9:30 p.m. All proceeds benefit a new scoreboard for the softball field. Sunday, a kids' fishing derby and field day for ages 2 to 15 will be held at Valley Springs Sportsman's Club, 65 Valley Road in North Grosvenordale from 9 a.m. to 12 noon. Registration begins at 8 a.m. Kids will receive t-shirts and free lunch. And Sunday, happy anniversary to Gary and Karen Osprey, married 39 years, and to owning WINY for 25 years. That's what's happening. You're up to date from WINY, 1350 a.m. and 97.1 FM.
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0: Heart and These Dreams. I'm John Laurenti. And if you're trying to quit smoking, the best way to quit smoking is by using vapes. Those are those nicotine e-cigarettes. Now, a lot of people don't recommend vapes. But for smoking ceasing lasting at least 6 months, the rate at which people quit are between 20 and 40% higher when using nicotine vapes compared with other popular methods. Why is that? Vapes outperform all nicotine replacement methods, including gum, lozenges, and patches. Now, I'm not saying that you should use it for a long time, because again, it's not 100% healthy, but it's an alternative to help you quit smoking.
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8: Forecast for northeastern Connecticut, mostly clear overnight, low 50s. Partly sunny Friday, 70 to 75. Friday night, scattered showers, upper 40s. And then partly sunny Saturday, 60 to 65. Bit milder for Sunday, mostly sunny, 70 to 75. More sun, low 70s Monday. Tuesday, partly sunny, some rain showers, 70. And Wednesday, mostly sunny, 70 to 75. This is WINY meteorologist Bill Jackman.
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1: I'm Cindy Zicalella with WINY News. A foreclosure lawsuit has been filed in Connecticut Superior Court involving property tied to Putnam Science Academy in Putnam. According to court documents filed April 14th, Alberta Management Incorporation, a New Jersey-based corporation with offices in Wallingford, is seeking strict foreclosure against PSA Education Incorporated and its president, Taekwon Ding, over property located at 15 to 23 Marshall Street in Putnam. The lawsuit alleges PSA Education defaulted on a $450,000 commercial loan originally issued in November 2020 by SWM Properties, LLC. The loan was later assigned to Alberta Management in March 2024 and was secured by a mortgage on the Marshall Street property. The company is now asking the court to accelerate the balance due, foreclose on the property, appoint a receiver, grant immediate possession of the premises, and award money damages, attorney's fees, and possible deficiency judgments. Next news in 1 hour.
2: Forecast for northeastern Connecticut, mostly clear overnight, low 50s. Partly sunny Friday, 70 to 75. Friday night, scattered showers, upper 40s. And partly sunny Saturday, 60 to 65. Bit milder for Sunday, mostly sunny, 70 to 75. More sun, low 70s Monday. Tuesday, partly sunny, some rain showers, 70. And Wednesday, mostly sunny, 70 to 75. This is WINY meteorologist Bill Jackman.
3: Saturday, the Northeast Connecticut Farmers Market will be held at the Killingly Library, Westcott Road in Danielson from 9 a.m. to 12 p.m. The OK to Be You queer community group for ages 12 to 18 will meet at Chubby Dog Coffee in Putnam at 10 a.m. Saturday. Saturday, a can and bottle drive will be held at Paws Cat Shelter, 74 School Street in Putnam from 12 to 3 p.m. And Saturday, Putnam Little League Celebrity Bartender Night will be held at Cinny's Pub in Dudley, Mass. From 6:30 to 9:30 p.m. All proceeds benefit a new scoreboard for the softball field. Sunday, a kids fishing derby and field day for ages 2 to 15 will be held at Valley Springs Sportsman's Club, 65 Valley Road in North Grovernordale from 9 a.m. to 12 noon. Registration begins at 8 a.m. Kids will receive t-shirts and free lunch. And Sunday, happy anniversary to Gary and Karen Osprey, married 39 years, and to owning WINY for 25 years. That's what's happening. 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

Brian Adams taking us back to the summer of 69. It's almost summer. Doesn't arrive until mid-June. And by the way, Brian Adams going to be hitting the road this summer with Pat Benatar and her husband, Neil Giraldo. Coming up, got some Adele for you, but right now it's Olivia Dean with Man I Need.

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0: 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The noisy munching makes you extra aware of your mouth, forcing you to eat more mindfully. 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
5: Windham County weather. The forecast for northeastern Connecticut, mostly clear overnight, low 50s. Partly sunny Friday, 70 to 75. Friday night, scattered showers, upper 40s. And then partly sunny Saturday, 60 to 65. A bit milder for Sunday, mostly sunny, 70 to 75. More sun, low 70s Monday. Tuesday, partly sunny, some rain showers, 70. And Wednesday, mostly sunny, 70 to 75. This is WINY meteorologist Bill Jackman.
6: Saturday, the Northeast Connecticut Farmers Market will be held at the Killingly Library, Westcott Road in Danielson from 9 a.m. to 12 p.m. The OK to Be You queer community group for ages 12 to 18 will meet at Chubby Dog Coffee in Putnam at 10 a.m. Saturday. Saturday, a can and bottle drive will be held at Paws Cat Shelter, 74 School Street in Putnam from 12 to 3 p.m. And Saturday, Putnam Little League Celebrity Bartender Night will be held at Sinney's Pub in Dudley, Mass. From 6:30 to 9:30 p.m. All proceeds benefit a new scoreboard for the softball field. Sunday, a kids fishing derby and field day for ages 2 to 15 will be held at Valley Springs Sportsman's Club, 65 Valley Road in North Grovernordale from 9 a.m. to 12 noon. Registration begins at 8 a.m. Kids will receive t-shirts and free lunch. And Sunday, happy anniversary to Gary and Karen Osprey, married 39 years, and to owning WINY for 25 years. That's what's happening. 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

0: Madonna, getting ready to go on a holiday. I'm John Laurenti. She has a new album coming out in July, July 3rd to be exact. It's called Confessions 2. It's the follow-up to her album, Confessions on the Dance Floor. Have you heard of skip lagging? Well, some air travelers are using that to save hundreds of dollars on tickets, and the airlines don't like it at all. Skip lagging is also known as hidden city ticketing. It's when a passenger books a connecting flight but gets off at the layover city because the ticket is cheaper than flying directly to the destination. And some airlines are threatened to ban flyers who try to use this money-saving trick. Skip lagging.
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7: Forecast for northeastern Connecticut, mostly clear overnight, low 50s. Partly sunny Friday, 70 to 75. Friday night, scattered showers, upper 40s. And then partly sunny Saturday, 60 to 65. Bit milder for Sunday, mostly sunny, 70 to 75. More sun, low 70s Monday. Tuesday, partly sunny, some rain showers, 70. And Wednesday, mostly sunny, 70 to 75. This is WINY meteorologist Bill Jackman.
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1: AP News, I'm Marcela Sanchez. AP correspondent Ed Donahue reports on possible progress in talks with Iran.
2: A source tells the AP U.S. and Iranian negotiators have reached a tentative agreement to extend the ceasefire. It would mean a 60-day extension of the ceasefire. Talks would start on Iran's nuclear program. The war and the closing of the Strait of Hormuz sent oil prices soaring. Treasury Secretary Scott Bessent says President Trump has not signed off on this, and he has several red lines.
3: Iran has to turn over their highly enriched uranium. They cannot pursue a nuclear weapon. And the Strait of Hormuz, back to your question on energy, has to free transit. Navigation of the seas has to be free and open as it was before.
2: The memorandum makes clear Iran would not be able to impose tolls on the Strait of Hormuz if it goes through.
3: The oil market is going to be very well supplied on the other side of this, and that we could see prices come down very quickly.
2: One official says there are still questions about whether President Trump will accept the proposal. Ed Donahue, Washington.
1: Congress members investigating the Jeffrey Epstein sexual abuse cases are questioning former Attorney General Pam Bondi today. She's expected to be asked about how she oversaw the botched release of the Epstein case files. Treasury Secretary Scott Bessent says his department has prepared the design for a $250 bill featuring President Trump, adding that authorizing the new currency will be up to lawmakers on Capitol Hill. A rocket belonging to Jeff Bezos' Blue Origin exploded on the launch pad in Florida last night. Blue Origin says it happened during an engine firing test. Nobody was injured. More stories at apnews.com. This is AP News.
4: I am Sydney Zaglella with WINY News. In Thompson, the 2026-27 fiscal year budget proposals failed at Wednesday's referendum. The general government proposal, which failed by a vote of 708 no to 668 yes, was $10.23 million, including debt service and capital improvement projects. That would have been an increase of $677,000, or 7.09%, over the current fiscal year. The education proposal, which failed by a vote of 816 no to 560 yes, was $23.68 million. That would have been an increase of $1.9 million, or 8.74%. WINY spoke with Thompson First Selectman Nick Donahue after the spending plans failed.
5: I would say, as a whole, slightly disappointed given the amount of hard work that went into preparing this budget with the Board of Finance, Board of Selectmen, the school, but it gives us a good starting point to move forward and respect the votes that were cast today, and we encourage everybody to come back out and vote again, and hopefully we'll have a great number for you in a few weeks.
4: Next news in 1 hour. To some people, the sound of a baby babbling doesn't mean much. 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

0: 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Bruno Mars in his latest, I Just Might. Did you know that more than 90% of kids play video games? 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Yeah, it's often necessary to fail in order to do better, and video games teach kids to try again.
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7: Saturday, the Northeast Connecticut Farmers Market will be held at the Killingly Library, Westcott Road in Danielson from 9 a.m. to 12 p.m. The OK to Be You queer community group for ages 12 to 18 will meet at Chubby Dog Coffee in Putnam at 10 a.m. Saturday. Saturday, a can and bottle drive will be held at Paws Cat Shelter, 74 School Street in Putnam from 12 to 3 p.m. And Saturday, Putnam Little League Celebrity Bartender Night will be held at Cinny's Pub in Dudley, Mass. From 6:30 to 9:30 p.m. All proceeds benefit a new scoreboard for the softball field. Sunday, a kids fishing derby and field day for ages 2 to 15 will be held at Valley Springs Sportsman's Club, 65 Valley Road in North Grosvenordale from 9 a.m. to 12 noon. Registration begins at 8 a.m. Kids will receive t-shirts and free lunch. And Sunday, happy anniversary to Gary and Karen Osprey, married 39 years, and to owning WINY for 25 years. That's what's happening. 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

Did you know that what you have as a pet reveals a lot about your personality? I'll tell you more after we hear from Fleetwood Mac. Right now it's Charles Kelly and Maren Morris with Can't Be Alone Tonight.

0: Fleetwood Mac and Dreams. Stevie Nicks just celebrated her birthday the other day. Hope she got a new shawl or a scarf or something. 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Reptile owners, well, you are leaders. 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Fan of fish? And who isn't, by the way? You're perceptive. Lovers of bunnies, you're reliable. And if you adore dogs, well, you probably already know this already, that you're warm-hearted.
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0: Taylor Swift and Cruel Summer. I hope we don't have a cruel summer. We don't need that this year. That does it for me. I'm John Laurenti, just about to head out the door, but I'll be back with you all weekend long to keep you company. As always, if you're having a party or whatever, let me provide the soundtrack. And as always, I'll leave you with this. The times have changed. When Caesar's Palace in Las Vegas first opened in 66, cocktail waitresses in Greco-Roman wigs would greet guests and say, "Welcome to Caesar's Palace. I am your slave." Have a great weekend.
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1: AP News, I'm Marcela Sanchez. U.S. and Iranian negotiators have reached a tentative agreement to extend the ceasefire by 60 days. That's according to a U.S. official who also told the AP there will be new talks on Iran's nuclear program. Vice President J.D. Vance confirmed the tentative agreement, but it's not clear if President Trump will sign it. Vance spoke with reporters yesterday when he arrived at Joint Base Andrews.
2: And we're in a position where we could substantially set back their nuclear program, not just during the term of this president, but over the long term.
1: AP correspondent Ben Thomas reports global diplomats are drawing attention to Russia's escalating missile attacks on Ukraine.
3: Moscow's direct threat to kill foreign diplomats in Kiev is a public announcement of a war crime.
4: EU Foreign Policy Chief Kaya Kallas, referring to Russia's warning to foreign diplomats to leave Ukraine's capital before Moscow launches what it calls systemic strikes.
5: The death spiral must stop.
4: British intelligence estimates almost 500,000 Russian soldiers have been killed since the conflict began, but UN Secretary General Antonio Guterres drew the Security Council's attention to the civilian toll.
5: More than 15,000 civilians have been killed.
4: And he says this year's been the worst.
5: In the first 4 months of this year, more civilians have been killed in Ukraine than in the same period in 2025.
4: He warns the recent escalation risks.
5: The known and unintended consequences.
4: I'm Ben Thomas.
1: Former Attorney General Pam Bondi will face questioning from House lawmakers investigating Jeffrey Epstein's sexual abuse cases. She's expected to be asked about how she oversaw the botched release of the Epstein case files. World shares mostly advanced today, and oil and U.S. futures edged 0.1% higher. This is AP News.
6: I'm Isaac Bean with WINY News, brought to you by Bank Hometown, helping our customers and our community unlock their potential. A foreclosure lawsuit has been filed in Connecticut Superior Court involving property tied to the Putnam Science Academy in Putnam. According to court documents filed on April 14th, Alberta Management, a New Jersey-based corporation with offices in Wallingford, is seeking strict foreclosure against PSA Education, Inc. and its president, Tai Quang Ding, over property located at 15 to 23 Marshall Street in Putnam. The lawsuit alleges PSA Education defaulted on a $450,000 commercial loan originally issued in November 2020 by SWM Properties, LLC. The loan was later assigned to Alberta Management in March 2024. Court records state the loan carried an 8% interest rate and was secured by a mortgage on the Marshall Street property. Alberta Management claims PSA Education failed to comply with the terms of the note and the mortgage despite receiving written notice of default. The company is now asking the court to accelerate the balance due, foreclose on the property, appoint a receiver, grant immediate possession of the premises, and award money damages, attorney fees, and possible deficiency judgments. The filing also identifies multiple additional liens and encumbrances tied to the property, including more than $978 in unpaid water and sewer fees owed to the town of Putnam. Other claims include several mortgages totaling more than $2.6 million and judgment liens exceeding $6.5 million connected to other legal actions. The 2.259-acre property sits between Marshall Green and Van Denort Streets in Putnam. Town of Putnam online property records list 15 to 23 Marshall Street as a commercial-use building owned by PSA Education. On Wednesday morning, WINY interviewed Brooklyn First Selectman Joe Belavance on the WINY Talk Show and discussed new security measures that will be implemented across Brooklyn buildings as a result of the fiscal year 2026-27 Brooklyn budget and capital improvement plan passing. These new security measures would include a fully remote swipe card system, which would allow for higher oversight in who enters and leaves the building, especially in high traffic areas. The buildings implementing this new security system include the Clifford B. Green Building on South Main Street, the Brooklyn Town Hall, and the Tiffany Street Community Center.
7: One of the things I asked for in the capital budget this year was the opportunity to upgrade our security systems for our main buildings, and so that will be taking place this summer as well.
6: The security upgrades are set to start implementation during the summer. The Sterling Board of Selectmen addressed a number of proposals intended to deter theft and vandalism at its meeting last Wednesday, May 20th, according to minutes published on the Town of Sterling's website. A town garage camera expansion proposal was approved by the Selectmen unanimously. Selectman Patricia Massey stated during the meeting that these cameras are necessary due to people stealing. The Selectmen then considered a proposal regarding cameras at the Neil Cook Park on Route 14. Massey requested justification for these cameras at a price she considered expensive at more than $9,800. Treasurer Sarah Sloboda stated that there have been vandalism incidents that led to the need to replace swing sets and fill holes that were dug. A citizen in attendance questioned if the cameras would be a privacy issue, but revenue collector Judith Stumpo noted that there would be a posted signage for the cameras. Ultimately, the proposal was defeated in a 1-1 tie vote, with Massey opposed and Selectman Ronald Whitcomb in favor. Massey then stated that the old town hall building has been sitting vacant for years and ransacked of its copper. She expressed interest in discussing options with the first selectman and legal counsel to potentially put the building up for sale at a later date. WYNY News Time 6:06.
8: Hi, I'm Trevor Cardinal, owner of the Baker's Dozen, inviting you to join us on Thursday, June 4th, between 6 and 9 a.m., rain or shine, at Winnie Radio in Putnam, Connecticut. 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
6: Let's take a look at the weather report by meteorologist Bill Jackman. Today, partly sunny, high near 75. Tonight, scattered showers, then becoming mostly clear, lows of 45 to 50. Tomorrow, increasing cloudiness, breezy, highs of 55 to 60. Here, Cargill Falls, it's currently 50 degrees. 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I'm Isaac Bean with WINY News. Now it's time to say good morning to Gary O.
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5: Bam!
7: How you doing, Gary?
8: I'm doing fine, brother. How you doing?
7: I'm doing pretty good.
8: All right, here we go. It's a little chilly out there. Did you notice that this morning?
7: Yeah, it's a little chilly.
8: Yeah, it's chilly, but it's beautiful. It's a nice, clear morning. Partly sunny today, as you said, in a high near 75, but 51 at Broadcast House. So, you know, taking my little walk this morning, get out of bed a little after 4 o'clock. Had to throw a little extra something on, like a little, almost like a jacket. It's almost like a long sleeve shirt slash jacket kind of thing, because it was chilly out there walking around this morning. But it's going to be a nice day today. Tomorrow, not so much, though, huh? Some showers tomorrow for Saturday? Come on, man. Come on. But Sunday's looking good. Mostly sunny for the Kids Fishing Derby and Field Day at Valley Springs Sportsman's Club. So we're going to have a good day for that on Sunday. Looking forward to that. I'll be out there with Jeff Bousquet and the whole crew from Valley Springs on Sunday morning. A little fishing. Pretty good stuff. Had a great night last night. Congratulations to all the award recipients. Northeastern Connecticut Chamber of Commerce Awards Gala. Over 200 in attendance. Packed house last night. At the mansion at Bald Hill. Mike Alberts. Mike, you are the man. Jewett City Savings Bank President, CEO. Great guy, too. Business Leader of the Year. Congratulations, Mike. Jay Long, over at the Hilb Group, right across the street from us here. Civic Achievement Award. Getting it done, man. Jay, you're awesome. Congratulations to you. Wayne Norman. He's the morning show host at WILI in Willimantic, Community Champion Award. It was nice to catch up with Wayno last night. Hadn't seen him in a while, and we had a really good time. Maria Thomas, Emerging Leader of the Year. Of course, we know her from Bank Hometown. She's a vice president. She's running the Thompson office, and just a really, really good person. And congratulations, Maria Thomas, Emerging Leader of the Year. I love that award. Patty Buell, former superintendent from Brooklyn. You know Patty, right?
7: Of course I know Patty.
8: She was awesome. And, of course, she started the Brooklyn Cares Community Center, all-volunteer organization, and they're crushing it. And she won the Humanitarian Award. Patty Buell, it was great to see you last night, catch up with you also. And we're so proud of the work that you're doing down in Brooklyn. The Verinos, the incredible team, Lindsay and Jason Verino from North Star Home Loans. The Gold Key Award, and congratulations. Love the Verinos. Love the vibe, giving back, community, service to others, and they live it, and they do it every single day, and we love them so much. So Lindsay and Jason Verino, congratulations to you. And the Arc of Eastern Connecticut Nonprofit of the Year, and Abby was there, and Jamie, and Abby Snyder and Jamie Lazaroff, they accepted the award on behalf of the ARC, and it was just delightful to see them also last night. It was a beautiful night, again, for the Northeastern Connecticut Chamber of Commerce. And congratulations to all the award recipients. It was even a little bit of dancing afterwards, and I just couldn't resist. The first song they played, I don't know why, was I Want You Back by the Jackson 5. It was irresistible, so... Not all of us, but a few of us were out there dancing. It was kind of fun. I love dancing.
7: Yeah, dancing's fun.
8: I'm not really good at it. I just love doing it, right? It's like, who cares?
7: Yeah, right. You know, my Uncle Pete used to say, not one lesson.
8: Hard to believe.
7: Not one lesson.
8: I know you're looking at me saying, how is this possible? Not one lesson. Your Uncle Pete used to say that?
7: To honor my late, great Uncle Pete.
8: I'm gonna use that line.
7: He says, not one lesson. You'd be like... He'd break out the worst dance moves you've ever seen. You'd be like, not one lesson.
8: I love that.
7: Not one lesson.
8: I'm picking up that line, man.
7: It's a good one.
8: Uncle Pete.
7: Uncle Pete, man. God rest his soul, man.
8: I raised my coffee to you, Uncle Pete. I'm going to raise a martini to him later tonight.
7: Everyone loves an Uncle Pete, man.
8: Yeah.
7: They all have that character in the family. You know, Uncle Pete was a man of many words.
8: So he knows he's a bad dancer, and he'll go out... Do some bad dance moves and then say, not one lesson.
7: Not one lesson.
8: That's right.
7: That was his line.
8: Look at this. Pretty good stuff. Uncle Pete. I love that. That's pretty good. So what'd you do last night? Was it a thirsty Thursday?
7: You know, I had a beer and just, you know, hit
8: what
7: some golf
8: beer?
7: Balls. I had a Founders IPA, actually.
8: Oh, that's pretty good stuff.
7: Yeah, it's pretty good.
8: Where did you have this beer?
7: I had it at my house. My dad, that's, you know, got a nice little 12-pack.
8: Oh, but old man Bean?
7: Old man Bean,
8: got to hang out with the old man last night.
7: No, he bought 12-packs, and I stole one of his beer from the fridge.
8: Oh, you stole?
7: he was out golfing with one of his friends.
8: Hey, like who's drinking my beer?
7: Yeah, well, he usually
8: it's
7: says
8: like
7: that.
8: Blaming your mother, right?
7: Yeah, he's blamed her a few times, and it was me. That was, you know, when I was younger, but...
8: Yeah. When you were younger. Oh, gosh, we've never had those stories with you. We'll have to get into those someday.
7: Yeah, one day.
8: Yeah. Any risky business stories?
7: No.
8: Parents are away for the weekend, you're throwing some crazy party trash at the house?
7: No, never like that.
8: Did you ever go to that, though? As a kid, did you ever go to a party that got out of hand?
7: No,
8: like
7: actually.
8: A bunch of people started showing up?
7: No, never, actually.
8: In Rhode Island growing up in the late 70s, Mike Dumont was a friend of a friend. I didn't really know him that well, but my friend Mike Davidson knew him and Jeff, and they said, let's go, Mike Dumont, we're having a party on Acres of Pine Road in Coventry. So we show up, you know, like, okay, we'll go to Mike Dumont's. And it was right on, like, I swear, it was before the movie Risky Business came out, and I think they may have modeled the movie after this party. It just got nuts.
7: Right.
8: Like, all these people started showing up, and I was well-behaved because that's how I was brought up, okay? But, like, I'm going to use the bathroom at one point, and it's like this barf all over the bathroom. Everything, the house was a mess. The house got trashed, and parents were away on vacation. Mike said, a couple of people come over. And so you never were part of anything like that.
7: Yeah.
8: Yeah. Okay. That's it. So that was my story about Mike Dumont. So
7: nice.
8: So parents, I kind of felt pretty bad afterwards. I don't know if he got in trouble or anything, but man, everybody. And I'm like, I'm thinking to myself, and I'm a kid, and I'm like, are you animals? What are you doing?
7: Right.
8: Who raised you? Wolves? Don't you know how to act? And this is how I was seeing my peers who are just kind of acting ridiculous. Anyway. Okay, I don't know how we got off track there. Okay, so last night, one beer. And you hit some golf balls, you said?
7: Yeah, I went
8: How's
7: to the range.
8: How's the blister?
7: You know, the blisters are great. I'm off the IL now. They're feeling good.
8: Okay.
7: And I'm back on the course, and I think I figured out my swing. I made some corrections, and I know exactly what I was doing wrong, and I think I'm
8: So are you working up towards something? Because I know you're a competitor. You're like an assassin. Bean is an assassin when it comes to competition. So is there a match coming up that you're getting ready for?
7: No. I'm just trying to, you know, better myself for when a match is in play, ready for, you know?
8: So you're not phoning it in. You're not winging it.
7: No, I'm not.
8: Like, and you're going to be like, yeah, okay, yeah, sure. I'll go golfing with you. Yeah, sure. Yeah, okay, I'll go. And then bang, you go in for the kill.
7: Right.
8: That's what you do.
7: Yes.
8: All right. What are you doing today, tonight?
7: You know, I don't know yet. Actually, I'm going to Vermont. My dad's aunt.
8: Oh, nice.
7: My dad's aunt passed away, so we're doing a funeral.
8: Oh, I'm sorry.
7: Yeah.
8: Okay, so family thing.
7: Family thing, yeah. But, you know, God rest my Aunt Sandy soul. She was a terrific lady. But
8: Aunt Sandy. Tell me about Aunt Sandy.
7: Aunt Sandy was, she was a golfer. She loved golf.
8: Oh, really?
7: Really loved golf. She lived by a course and, you know, used to walk course all the time, and you know, she was just a great person.
8: How old is Aunt Sandy?
7: She was probably 81, somewhere around there.
8: So you love her?
7: Yeah, we loved Aunt Sandy.
8: You got cousins and stuff up there?
7: Yeah, I got cousins all going. So it should be a good time.
8: So going up for a funeral, but it'll be a lot of hugs and cousins catching up.
7: Yes.
8: Okay. So that's your weekend?
7: Yeah, that's my weekend.
8: You think you'll drink some beer?
7: Yeah, I'm sure.
8: Your cousins? Probably with your cousins.
7: Yeah, for sure. Definitely. Right.
8: Just don't trash anyone's house.
7: No,
8: okay?
7: I won't.
8: Don't do that.
7: Definitely not.
8: All right. You got some news coming up?
7: I do got some news.
8: All right. Bean in the newsroom, what's happening?
7: So another foreclosure lawsuit has been filed against PSA Education.
8: Now what? So on the property, that used to be St. Mary's School.
7: Yes.
8: On Marshall Street?
7: Correct.
8: So now that's in play.
7: Yes.
8: Because didn't you do a story like a couple weeks ago that on June 6th is going to be some auction of one of the properties up by the main campus, right?
7: Right.
8: Okay, so that's in play. That's coming up on June 6th. They're going to auction that off. And now there's action on the old St. Mary's School.
7: Yes.
8: Okay.
7: Wow. So, a lot of moving pieces.
8: All right, yeah. What else?
7: So Brooklyn is looking at implementing new security measures across Brooklyn buildings.
8: Woo! New security measures! Yahoo! I guess. I don't know.
7: Yeah.
8: Okay, what else?
7: So the Sterling Board of Selectmen addressed some proposals to help with vandalism.
8: Okay.
7: And Ryan Kinoyer is running against Chris Stewart at the Republican primary for the 51st District State Representative seat for the Republican Party.
8: He's going to primary. Okay, so, interesting. All right.
7: That's what I got for news at the moment, Gary. Who do you have coming in?
8: All right. Oh, the library ladies. Putnam Public Library, Kevin, and I love them. They're awesome. Priscilla, Tina, good stuff. They'll be here at 7 o'clock. Eagle Edge, Ellis Tech at 7:25. Particle Accelerator, big show. Coming to Rotary Park in Putnam Saturday, June 13th. We'll talk about that after 7:30. Remember when? At 8:20, Kyle Rickey on Sports. Tune in this morning when Kyle Rickey says,
0: "There's me wench. Fetch me 5 tankards of ale and a leg of mutton for me mateys. After we've had our fill of bread and wine, we shall tell tales of other times we had our fill of bread and wine."
8: Oh, okay. He's kind of, I don't know. It's like a pirate? Is that what it is?
7: I guess so.
8: All right. Kyle, what was that again?
0: "There's me wench.
8: Yep.
0: Fetch me 5 tankards of ale and a leg of mutton for me mateys. After we've had our fill of bread and wine, we shall tell tales of other times we had our fill of bread and wine."
8: There you go. I guess that's his whole weekend right there. We know what he's doing this weekend.
7: Right.
8: All right. Let's light this candle. The Morning Show, WINY, 1350
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8: 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All right, gang. 6:19. It's Friday morning.
1: So another Friday is upon us.
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6: TGIF.
8: Thank God it's Friday. All right, here's the deal. Partly sunny today at a high about 75. A little chilly this morning. You're going to feel it. It's 54 at Broadcast House. Today is National Alligator Day. All right, that's pretty cool, right? It's International Day of United Nations, peacekeepers. All right, so that's happening today. Let's see, what else? Got to be something else here. Hang on. It's National Paperclip Day. Okay, so we're a little lean on stuff to celebrate today. Paperclips, all right. Coming up this morning on the Morning Show, passes the lake compounds, awesome. And, chicken tender dinners, nice, from Dear Brother Stan. All that this morning coming up, plus...
9: What famous date shall I set it to today, Mr. Peabody?
8: Your highlights in history. Here we go, May 29th on this date in 1790, Rhode Island. You know Rhode Island is the smallest state in the Union? That's a true story. It's also known as the Ocean State because of their many oceans. Rhode Island became the 13th and final original colony to ratify the United States Constitution. On this date in 1988, President Ronald Reagan and Soviet leader Mikhail Gorbachev began their fourth summit meeting in Moscow. On this date in 2004, the World War II Memorial on the National Mall in Washington, D.C. was dedicated by President George W. Bush. Celebrity birthdays. LaToya Jackson is 70. Melissa Etheridge is 65. Carmelo Anthony, 42. And Melanie Brown is 51. 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
10: A forecast for northeastern Connecticut, partly sunny today, 75. Scattered showers tonight, then becoming mostly clear, 45 to 50. Tomorrow, increasing clouds, breezy, 55 to 60. Sunday, mostly sunny, pleasant, low 70s, and partly sunny with scattered showers Monday, 70 to 75. Partly sunny, rain shower 70 on Tuesday. This is WINY meteorologist Bill Jackman.
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8: Good morning. It's 6:22. Time for sports. Here he is, Mr. Kyle Rickey.
12: Gary Ronald Acuña Jr. hit his fourth career Grand Slam, and Chris Sale struck out 8 in 5 innings against his former team as the Atlanta Braves defeated the Boston Red Sox 10-2. Acuña cleared the Green Monster after pinch hitter Mike Yastrzemski, grandson of Red Sox great Carl Yastrzemski, drew a bases-loaded walk to break a 2-all tie in the 6th inning. Sale improved to 3-0 against the Red Sox since Boston traded its one-time ace to Atlanta before the 2024 season. The left-hander allowed 2 runs and 6 hits. The last-place Red Sox wrapped up a 1-5 homestand and fell to 9-19 at Fenway this season. Major League Baseball owners made their long-expected salary cap proposal to the Players Association yesterday, a system the union has vowed never to accept setting the sides on course for a confrontation that threatens the 2027 season and perhaps beyond. Baseball owners haven't proposed a firm cap since 1994. Their effort prompted a 7.5-month strike that forced the cancellation of the World Series that season for the first time in 90 years. The proposal would cap spending in 2027 at $245.3 million, with a salary floor of $171.2 million. Patrick Mahomes is still targeting week one for his return from a serious knee injury with the Kansas City Chiefs. The two-time MVP has taken an important step in his recovery from torn ligaments by participating in voluntary workouts this week. On Thursday, Mahomes did individual work and 7-on-7 drills while reporters watched, wearing a brace on his knee. Top-ranked Yannick Sinner is out in the French Open second round. Sinner struggled with dizziness and wasted a chance to serve for a match in a 3-6, 2-6, 7-5, 6-1, 6-1 loss to 56th-ranked opponent Juan Manuel Curandolo. Sinner was on a 30-match winning streak and was an overwhelming favorite to complete a career Grand Slam. Sinner appeared to suffer from heat exhaustion multiple times. He attempted to cool himself with a handheld fan on changeovers and put bags of ice around his neck. The temperature rose to over 90 degrees. I'm Kyle Rickey, WINY Sports.
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0: All right, hey, let's get our winner. Hey, you're caller 5, you win. Who's this?
3: Diane Laporte.
0: Diane Laporte! Hi, Diane. How are you?
3: Great. You?
0: Awesome. Where are you calling us from?
3: I'm calling from Brooklyn.
0: Well, Diane, it's good to hear from you. I got some good news for you today. We got a couple of chicken tender dinners.
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0: From Deary Brothers Stand, Intervale Street in Putnam. And Diane Laporte, you are totally hooked up. I want to thank you for listening.
3: And
0: I hope you have a sparkling day today. Okay, Diane?
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0: All right, thanks! There's more to come. 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Scary Spice is 51 today.

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1: 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A foreclosure lawsuit has been filed in Connecticut Superior Court involving property tied to Putnam Science Academy in Putnam. According to court documents filed on April 14th, Alberta Management Inc., a New Jersey-based corporation with offices in Wallingford, is seeking a strict foreclosure against PSA Education Inc. and its president, Tai Quang Ding, over property located at 15 to 23 Marshall Street in Putnam. The lawsuit alleges PSA Education defaulted on a $450,000 commercial loan originally issued in November 2020 by SWM Properties LLC. The loan was later assigned to Alberta Management in March 2024. Court records state the loan carried an 8% interest rate and was secured by a mortgage on the Marshall Street property. Alberta Management claims PSA Education failed to comply with the terms of the note and mortgage despite receiving written notice of default. The company is now asking the court to accelerate the balance due foreclosure on the property, appoint a receiver, grant immediate possession of the premises, and award money damages, attorney's fees, and possible deficiency judgments. The filing also identifies multiple additional liens and encumbrances tied to the property, including more than $978 in unpaid water and sewer fees owned by the town of Putnam. Other claims include several mortgages totaling more than $2.6 million and judgment liens exceeding $6.5 million connected to other legal actions. The 2.259-acre property sits between Marshall Green and Vandenort Streets in Putnam. Town of Putnam online property tax records list 15 to 23 Marshall Street as a commercial use building owned by PSA Education Inc. On Wednesday morning, WINY interviewed Brooklyn First Selectman Joe Bellavance on the WINY Talk Show and discussed new security measures that will be implemented across Brooklyn buildings as a result of the fiscal year 2026-27 Brooklyn budget and capital improvement plan passing. The new security measures would include a fully remote swipe card system, which would allow for higher oversight in who enters and leaves the building, especially in high traffic areas. The buildings implementing this new security system include the Clifford B. Green Building on South Main Street, the Brooklyn Town Hall, and the Tiffany Street Community Center.
2: One of the things I asked for in the capital budget this year was the opportunity to upgrade our security systems for our main buildings, and so that will be taking place this summer as well.
1: The security upgrades are set to start implementation during the summer. Ryan Kinnoyer of Thompson announced on Wednesday that he is headed to a Republican primary for the 51st District State Representative seat. Kinnoyer said in his announcement that his paperwork has been submitted and approved by the State Elections Enforcement Commission for purposes of competing in the Republican primary on August 11th for District 51, covering the towns of Putnam, Thompson, and Killingly. The 51st District State Representative seat is currently held by Republican incumbent Chris Stewart. As reported, Stewart received the Republican Party endorsement for re-election. WINY News Time, 6:36.
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1: Let's take a look at the weather report by meteorologist Bill Jackman. Today, partly sunny, high near 75. Tonight, scattered showers, then becoming mostly clear, lows of 45 to 50. Tomorrow, increasing cloudiness, breezy, highs of 55 to 60. Here at Cargill Falls, it's currently 53 degrees. 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
8: Do you have any special skills?
9: I'm an excellent cook. I can make cereal or a glass of water. My body temperature is a constant 110 degrees. I'm afraid of calculators. I could dodge bullets, although I've never tried it. If I ever have a pet, I'm going to name him Luke. I have four major appliances: toaster, toaster oven, toaster fryer, toaster broiler. I eat 12 Belgian waffles every day, but I've never been to Belgium. I save all my money in the ocean. My left eye is 5 times bigger than my right eye. If you wanted me to, I would grow a beard by tomorrow.
10: What you just said is one of the most insanely idiotic things I have ever heard. At no point in your rambling, incoherent response were you even close to anything that could be considered a rational thought. Everyone in this room is now dumber for having listened to it.
11: Hey, we got birthdays today!
12: Happy birthday! Happy birthday!
13: Oh, happy, happy, happy birthday!
11: True story, Christopher Andrzejczyk is celebrating his birthday today. And Everett Greenwood is also celebrating a birthday. Christopher and Everett, happy birthday.
12: Happy birthday, happy birthday.
13: Oh, happy, happy, happy birthday.
11: Yeah, a couple of big birthdays here today. So Christopher Andrzejczyk, lots of love from Mom, Dad, Brandon, and Funky the Cat. That's a good cat name right there. Hey, Funky. Christopher Andrzejczyk, have a wonderful day today, Christopher. It's your birthday, and hope you have a great weekend, too. So Everett Greenwood from Woodstock. Hey, Everett. How you doing, buddy? It's your birthday today. Lots of love from Mana and Pata. Mana and Pata. I love the names kids come up with, right?
1: Yeah, right.
11: Everett Greenwood from Woodstock. Hope you have a wonderful day today. From Mana and Pata. Close enough, right? We know what he means. Have a good day today. All right, so it's so funny you mentioned this morning before we went on the air here. Over the weekend, I'm like, hey, Bean hasn't done any pigeon racing results. I wonder if you're still in touch with the king of pigeon racing. Who happens to live here in northeastern Connecticut.
1: Yeah,
11: and,
1: you know.
11: And so, lo and behold, you walk in this morning, and what's the news, Bean?
1: I got some pigeon results.
11: Ladies and gentlemen, pigeon racing is a big deal.
1: It is a big deal.
11: Look it up.
1: Yeah,
11: look it's huge.
1: It's a massive sport.
11: Worldwide. And here in northeastern Connecticut, again, the friend, who's this guy?
1: His name's Tom Nurse.
11: And he lives, what, Killingly or Brooklyn?
1: Killingly, yeah. And one of his friends used to run the entire pigeon racing across North America, not just the United States. He's no longer in that role, but, you know, they still fly, and, you know, they're competitive. It's a competitive sport. Like, yeah. They compete. They train these birds. They give them steroids. I'm telling you, man, they test these birds. They PED them.
11: And locally, too. Locally, it's a big deal.
1: It's huge.
11: All right. Pigeon racing results heard exclusively on WINY. Go ahead, Bean. What happened?
1: So 57 pigeons flapped their wings as they flew across the sky at speeds faster than any human could think of on Tuesday's race from Lyons, New York. The 300-mile race saw local racers rise to the occasion as Tom and Kirsten from Mason Acres Loft in Killingly took first place as bird number 11,612, also known as Jean Grey, fly in with a speed of 1,471 yards per minute.
11: Wow.
1: Local racers Dave Waddington had a 14th spot with a bird 434 with a speed of 1,281 yards per minute. And Bobby McKenna was 17th with bird number 1,992 with a speed of 1,222 yards per minute. Mason Acres also took first place in the entire New England Combine out of 350 birds.
11: Wow.
1: So there it is. Like, New England racing, I mean, Connecticut, right here in Killingly.
11: Mason Acres.
1: Mason Acres.
11: From Killingly.
1: Yes.
11: And that is so cool. I had my money on bird 11,612.
1: Yes, it's you know, you made some big money. That was the big winner right there.
11: And I was rooting, so I'm a super fan. So I was down at the finish line, and I was a little over the top. I got to be honest with you.
1: Yeah, you know, like, you know how people like the families like rooting for the Boston Marathon. Yeah, like, so, you know, like, yeah, right. That's what they do.
11: On my stomach. Hang on, I just lost my headphones. Hang on a second. On my stomach, I painted 11,612. So as they were coming in, I'm like lifting my shirt and going, woo! Yeah! 11,612. Bang. First bird to cross Mason Acres from Killingly. I won some big money, too. So that's pretty good stuff, man. Pigeon racing. Who knew? It's a big deal. And here locally, it's a really big deal. And some of the people running the show from the local area. That's pretty. You have all kinds of connections.
1: Yeah, you know, I love watching these birds fly. They're fast. They're
11: you are
1: cool.
11: So connected.
1: And they always come back. Always come back home. No matter where you drop them off, they're always coming back home.
11: Yeah. Sometimes you'll see on Facebook, they'll be like, hey, there's a pigeon hanging around my backyard. And what happened? Do they rest or get a little disoriented?
1: I think they sometimes get a little disoriented and they take a little break, maybe lack some food.
11: But then they take off.
1: And they go right back into
11: it. They always end up where they're supposed to be.
1: They always end up where they're supposed to.
11: That's pretty amazing.
1: Yeah, stuff. It's pretty awesome. And then you tag them. They got the O-ring around their like feet, I guess. I don't know what you would call them, like, but their talons.
11: Yep.
1: But yeah, it's pretty awesome, you know. First place out of 350 birds.
11: 350 birds, 11,600. Bird number 11,612. Mason Acres wins from Killingly.
1: Yes.
11: Thank you, Bean. I appreciate that. Pigeon results heard exclusively on Pigeon Racing Results. Heard exclusively on WINY and brought to you by Pigeon Jerky, the Cadillac of processed meats.

0: Hey guys, Bob from Busquets Appliance over here, and I guess with that heat wave we just had, Jeff is getting a little bit crazy. He just told me that he's going to have a giant tent sale over at 774 North Main Street in Danielson on Friday, May 29th from 9 to 5:30, and on Saturday, May 30th from 9 to 3. 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They need to make room. Jeff told me that they're gonna take my parking spot. Guys, you gotta come down. 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It's really gonna be crazy.
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11: The forecast for northeastern Connecticut, partly sunny today, 75. Scattered showers tonight, then becoming mostly clear, 45 to 50. Tomorrow, increasing clouds, breezy, 55 to 60. Sunday, mostly sunny, pleasant, low 70s, and partly sunny with scattered showers Monday, 70 to 75. Partly sunny, rain shower 70 on Tuesday. This is WINY meteorologist Bill Jackman.
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13: Gary Ronald Acuña Jr. hit his fourth career Grand Slam, and Chris Sale struck out 8 in 5 innings against his former team as the Atlanta Braves defeated the Boston Red Sox 10-2. Acuña cleared the Green Monster after pinch hitter Mike Yastrzemski, grandson of Red Sox great Carl Yastrzemski, drew a bases-loaded walk to break a 2-2 tie in the sixth inning. Sale improved to 3-0 against the Red Sox since Boston traded its one-time ace to Atlanta before the 2024 season. The left-hander allowed 2 runs and 6 hits. The last-place Red Sox wrapped up a 1-5 homestand and fell to 9-19 at Fenway this season. Major League Baseball owners made their long-expected salary cap proposal to the Players Association yesterday, a system the union has vowed never to accept, setting the sides on course for a confrontation that threatens the 2027 season and perhaps beyond. Baseball owners haven't proposed a firm cap since 1994. Their effort prompted a 7.5-month strike that forced the cancellation of the World Series that season for the first time in 90 years. The proposal would cap spending in 2027 at $245.3 million, with a salary floor of $171.2 million. Patrick Mahomes is still targeting week one for his return from a serious knee injury with the Kansas City Chiefs. The two-time MVP has taken an important step in his recovery from torn ligaments by participating in voluntary workouts this week. On Thursday, Mahomes did individual work and 7-on-7 drills while reporters watched, wearing a brace on his knee. Top-ranked Yannick Sinner is out in the French Open second round. Sinner struggled with dizziness and wasted a chance to serve for a match in a 3-6, 2-6, 7-5,

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2: All right, here's the deal. Incredibly random trivia. If you can answer the question correctly, two passes. These are anytime good, any day passes this season at Lake Compounds in Bristol, Connecticut. Open for the season. A lot of fun. Yeah, we're headed to Lake Compounds. I got two passes for you. Good any day this season at Lake Compounds if you can answer the question. Category, today in history. On this date, by the way, I'll try not to give the answer when I'm asking the question like I did yesterday, but I'm not that smart. On this date, May 29th, 1953, two climbers were the first to reach the summit of Mount Everest. Name one. That's it. I just need one. All right. This date in 1953, two climbers. Their names were... Oh, I almost gave it up. I got to watch it. On this date in 1953, two climbers were the first to reach the summit of Mount Everest. Name one of the two. All right. That's it. I think we can figure that out. I feel good about this. Every line is lit. Let's go to the phones. Hey, name one of the climbers. Go ahead. Maybe not. Hi, you're on the air. Name one of the climbers.
4: Shackleton.
2: Say again.
4: Shackleton.
2: No! Hi, you're on the air. Name one of the climbers.
5: Kenzie Norgay.
2: Yeah, that's right. Tenzing Norgay from Nepal and Edmund Hillary, Sir Edmund Hillary from New Zealand, the first two climbers to summit Mount Everest on this date in 1953. That is correct. You're the winner. Who's this?
6: Diane LaFave.
2: Diane, how are you today?
6: Diane,
2: it's lovely to hear from you, Diane LaFave. We got a couple of passes to Lake Compounds.
7: Excellent!
2: Diane LaFave, you are totally hooked up. I want to thank you for listening, and I thank you for calling. And Diane LaFave, have a sparkling day, okay?
6: You too.
2: There you go. Diane LaFave, she's our winner. At 6:56 with the morning team, my friend Jason loves this song. And

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1: AP News, I'm Marcela Sanchez. U.S. and Iranian negotiators reached a tentative agreement to extend the ceasefire and the three-month-old war by 60 days. That's according to a U.S. official who also told the AP there will be new talks on Iran's nuclear program. Iran did not immediately confirm any deal. Vice President J.D. Vance confirmed there was a tentative agreement, but said it was unclear if President Trump would approve it. The top federal prosecutor in Chicago yesterday denied that his office had opened an investigation into E. Jean Carroll. She's the longtime advice columnist who alleged President Trump sexually assaulted her in a New York department store 30 years ago. The federal prosecutor's announcement came hours after multiple news organizations reported that the Justice Department was investigating whether she had lied during the course of civil litigation against Trump. At a rally in support of Carroll, Sonia Osorio, president of Women's Justice Now, says the new investigation is vindictive.
2: We are here today outraged and here to condemn the Department of Justice for launching an investigation into E. Jean Carroll. We all know what this is about. This is retribution from Donald Trump.
1: A man wanted in connection with three killings was arrested yesterday after a massive search of Hawaii's Big Island. Jacob Baker is suspected in the deaths of three men. A rocket belonging to Jeff Bezos' Blue Origin exploded on the launch pad in Florida last night. Blue Origin says it happened during an engine firing test. Nobody was injured. Markets in Japan and South Korea hit fresh records as world shares mostly advanced. Oil prices slipped, but remain above pre-war levels, and U.S. futures edged 0.1% higher. More stories at apnews.com. This is AP News.
3: I'm Isaac Bean with WINY News, brought to you by Putnam Chrysler Dodge Jeep Ram at the corner of Routes 44 and 21 in Putnam. A foreclosure lawsuit has been filed in Connecticut Superior Court involving property tied to Putnam Science Academy in Putnam. According to court documents filed on April 14th, Alberta Management Inc., a New Jersey-based corporation with offices in Wallingford, is seeking strict foreclosure against PSA Education Inc. and its president, Taekwang Ding, over property located at 15 to 23 Marshall Street in Putnam. The lawsuit alleges PSA Education defaulted on a $450,000 commercial loan originally issued in November 2020 by SWM Properties LLC. The loan was later assigned to Alberta Management in March 2024. Court records state the loan carried an 8% interest rate and was secured by a mortgage on the Marshall Street property. Alberta Management claims PSA Education failed to comply with the terms of the note and mortgage despite receiving written notice of default. The company is now asking the court to accelerate the balance due for close on the property, appoint a receiver, grant immediate possession of the premises, and award money damages, attorney's fees, and possible deficiency judgments. The filing also identifies multiple additional liens and encumbrances tied to the property, including more than $978 in unpaid water and sewer fees owed to the town of Putnam. Other claims include several mortgages totaling more than $2.6 million and judgment liens exceeding $6.5 million connected to the other legal actions. The 2.259-acre property sits between Marshall Green and Vandenort Streets in Putnam. Town of Putnam online property records list 15 to 23 Marshall Street as a commercial use building owned by PSA Education. On Wednesday morning, WINY interviewed Brooklyn First Selectman Joe Belavance on the WINY talk show and discussed new security measures that will be implemented across Brooklyn buildings as a result of the fiscal year 2026-27 Brooklyn Budget and Capital Improvement Plan passing. These new security measures would include a fully remote swipe card system, which would allow for higher oversight in who enters and leaves the building, especially in high traffic areas. The buildings implementing this new security system include the Clifford B. Green Building on South Main Street, the Brooklyn Town Hall, and the Tiffany Street Community Center.
4: One of the things I asked for in the capital budget this year was the opportunity to upgrade our security systems for our main buildings, and so that will be taking place this summer as well.
3: The security upgrades are set to start implementation during the summer. The Sterling Board of Selectmen addressed a number of proposals intended to deter theft and vandalism at its meeting last Wednesday, May 20th, according to minutes published on the Town of Sterling's website. A town garage camera expansion proposal was approved by the Selectmen unanimously. Selectman Patricia Massey stated during the meeting that these cameras are necessary due to people stealing. The Selectmen then considered a proposal regarding cameras at the Neil Cook Park on Route 14. Massey requested justification for these cameras and a price she considered expensive at more than $9,800. Treasurer Sarah Sloboda stated that there have been vandalism incidents that led to the need to replace swing sets and fill holes that were dug. A citizen in attendance questioned if the cameras would be a privacy issue, but revenue collector Judith Stumpo noted that there would be posted signage for the cameras. Ultimately, the proposal was defeated in a 1-to-1 tie vote, with Massey opposed and Selectman Ronald Whitcomb in favor. Massey then stated that the old town hall building has been sitting vacant for years and ransacked of its copper. She expressed interest in discussing options with the first selectman and legal counsel to potentially put the building up for sale at a later date. WINY News Time, 7:06.
0: The Declaration of Deals sales event is going on now at Putnam Chrysler Dodge Jeep Ram at the corner of Routes 44 and 21 in Putnam. Here's Mark Dexter with the details.
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3: Let's take a look at the weather report by meteorologist Bill Jackman. Today, partly sunny, high near 75. Tonight, scattered showers, then becoming mostly clear, lows of 45 to 50. Tomorrow, increasing cloudiness, breezy, highs of 55 to 60. Here at Cargill Falls, it's currently 55 degrees. That's a 7 o'clock report brought to you by Putnam Chrysler Dodge Jeep Ram at the corner of Routes 44 and 21 in Putnam. I'm Isaac Bean with WINY News. Now back to Gary O.
6: Thanks, Bean. It's 7:07 in my studio today. I am delighted to feature the Putnam Public Library, one of the happiest places in town. Priscilla Caldwell is here today, the director of the Putnam Public Library. Priscilla, good morning to you.
7: Good morning, Gary.
6: I'm so glad you're here today. Tina Aubin is here, the amazing children's librarian. Hello, Tina.
8: Good morning.
6: I love your cheerfulness. It's so good. And Nicole Nichols, adult services librarian here today. Nicole, good morning to you.
9: Good morning.
6: Great to have you here today. How's everything at the library? What's going on? It's amazing.
7: It really is. We are almost 5 years in the library, yeah. More than 4.5 years. And we still have people coming in and saying, oh, I've never been here before.
6: Yeah.
7: So they're amazed. It's just working out so well with the library, the town hall, historical, and the senior area.
6: It's so such good. A happy, vibrant place.
7: So
6: I love visiting our municipal complex. It's alive. Right. All ages, there's kids, there's senior citizens, the lunch program's going on, mm-hmm. kids are doing their programs, art on the gallery. It's cool. It's really
7: great.
6: We're so blessed to have it.
7: We really are.
6: Got the big arts and crafts show coming up in a couple of weekends,
7: Weeks.
6: That'll be out in the lawn.
7: Yeah, so. we'll have some people from that in the library, I'm sure, because there's that multitasking.
6: Yeah, exactly. And the of course, we like to get together just to do a preview on programs for summer because we want to keep the kids active all summer. We were talking, we had the Killenly Public Library on earlier, and going back to, like, when I was a kid in school, it was like we shut down our brains,
7: mm-hmm.
6: right? That's how we did it.
7: You got on your bike,
6: yeah,
7: right?
6: and you know, we played and had fun and everything. There was no learning whatsoever. Well, there was different kind of learning, but we just shut it down and then we'd have to go back to school and ramp back up again. And now we know better through science. We know
7: mm-hmm.
6: we should kind of keep that going. And that's what you do all summer.
7: You don't want the summer slide.
6: Summer slide. Exactly, which is really smart, and it makes a lot of sense.
7: Yeah.
6: So, Tina, why don't you start, what are we doing to keep the kids busy? Tell me about it.
8: Well, Before all of the fun summer programs begin, we're going to have this program called River Trail Rhyme Time with Aubrey Waz Grant, the Putnam's Poet Laureate, and it's going to be fun. I'm taking the show on the road.
6: So, River Trail Rhyme Time. I just love the name. I love the name. I love the creativity.
8: Yes.
6: So what's going to happen? Tell me about
8: it. So we're going to meet at the Putnam Farmers Market. This is on June 10th at 4:30. Yep. And I'm going to read a book called Mr. McGee's Camping Spree. And then Aubrey, the poet laureate, is going to give the kids tips on how to write poetry. And they're going to be inspired by things on the river trail. And they're going to write their own little poems. And I've got cute little notebooks and gel pens to give them. And so they'll just want to call, if you're interested, call the library or stop by and we'll get your child signed up for that.
6: So they're going to walk the trail, get inspired, and write their thoughts.
8: And write a poem.
6: Yeah.
8: Yep.
6: And that river trail is so fantastic. And it's so interesting. It's beautiful, natural beauty with the river.
8: Yes.
6: And then there's like the Locks of Love and the Big Heart. Yes. And then all the instruments
7: that the Rotary Club put in.
6: Yes.
7: That your wife
6: It's beautiful.
8: It's great.
6: It's a blessing
7: Anytime
6: to have it.
7: Anytime you drive by, there are people walking.
6: Year round, too.
7: All the time. They plow it.
6: They plow it in the winter. Yep. People walk that in the winter.
8: That's great that they do that.
6: It's a good program. Mm-hmm. Really. And we have our poet laureate, too.
8: Yes.
6: Isn't
8: that
6: awesome?
8: That's exciting. I love it.
6: And she was on stage at the Pride Festival at Rotary Park and had a lovely poem. And I love that our town, our fair town of 9,000.
7: I know.
6: We have a poet laureate.
8: Yeah.
6: I love that.
8: Yeah.
6: I love that. That's
8: very
6: good.
8: Exciting. Yeah.
6: So then what? So tell me about the summer.
8: So then,
6: program.
8: Of course, summer's coming. So we're all set for everybody. I'm very excited. The program is called Plant a Seed, Read. And as usual, the kids that are 7 or younger, we want to read for at least 15 minutes a day. The kids that are 8 and older, it's 30 minutes a day. And as they complete their reading, they bring in their programs, get it stamped, and then we give them a coupon to take to one of the local businesses to get a prize. And it's so wonderful.
6: I love that.
8: I can't thank those local businesses enough for doing that. It's great. It gets the kids out there.
7: Can you run down the local businesses?
8: Sure. So Em's Boutique.
6: She's awesome.
8: Nikki's Doghouse. Nice. Deary Brothers, Woodstock Creamery,
7: Sparrow Soap.
8: Oh gosh, I don't have them written down.
6: Pretty good.
8: I'm just going into my head.
7: Like, do you have it on the back side?
8: I have them somewhere.
6: You're doing
8: Mary,
6: pretty good.
8: I'm sure did it.
6: As they pop in your head, just randomly.
8: Yeah. They're so generous. Oh, and Leona's.
7: Yes,
8: they're all wonderful. Mm. So. It's a win-win for the families, the businesses, and the library.
6: So nice. Everyone working together.
8: I love that. It's great. Yep. So the soft opening for that is June 8th. If you're just itching to sign up for the summer reading program,
7: before
8: school ends, you can do that June 8th.
6: Okay.
8: But the real kickoff is going to be on June 22nd.
6: Okay.
8: That's the first day of the free summer lunch program. And Miss Jeanette, who is in charge of that at the school, is also providing free ice cream that day to kick off the whole fun summer madness. So I hope you can make it then.
7: 11:30 every morning, Monday through Friday, except for the July 3rd.
6: Okay.
8: Yeah. That's great.
6: And then there'll be entertainment, too.
8: And then,
6: what kind of entertainment?
8: Oh, my gosh. So I'm just going to, rattle off. I can't even tell you how full
6: are the
8: this
6: mini,
8: is.
6: Are the mini ponies coming?
7: Uh-huh.
8: Yes.
6: Karen's
8: going to
6: go. Karen Swanberg, Cherry
8: Edge.
6: Yes,
8: So I'll just, rattle them off. Yeah. So Carly's Critters, so she's coming twice. We're going to have Farm in the Backyard, be like a little petting zoo type thing, which kids love animals. Then we'll have Creepy Crawly Critters. Now, you know I love the kids because that's not my thing, but they love it.
6: They do.
8: So
6: kids
8: Creepy
6: love
8: Crawly
6: it.
8: Critters is coming. Once a week, every week, on one day, we'll have the prize wheel. That's a smashing success.
6: Mm-hmm.
8: Kids love that. And then let's see what else. Oh, yes, Karen Swanberg is bringing her mini horses for horse therapy.
6: Cherry Ledge Farm. She's awesome.
8: Cherry Ledge Farm. And then David Petrowski is bringing his goats to the library. No kidding.
6: Kids, I see what you did there.
7: No kidding.
8: And then we're having Jason Altieri come and do music and stories while the kids eat their lunch. We'll be having Read to Sophie again, wonderful therapy dog with Jan. We're having Furry Scaly Friends, where they can meet 24 critters. Kurt Kaufman is coming, and the kids can learn about the cello. And let's see, I'm doing three story times with crafts. Miss Liz from the FRC is coming to do music and movement. And Officer Belanger is coming with Quinn.
6: Oh, Quinn is
8: the
6: awesome.
8: Dog, the police canine.
6: Quinn. Love canine Quinn.
8: And let's see, what else are we having? We're doing Touch a Truck. And a big thing that we're doing is Matt Matthews' magic show.
6: Nice.
8: So
6: that's a lot of, that's a big
8: summer
6: lineup.
8: Oh, and Poppy's Planet. Oh my gosh, I couldn't forget that. On June 22nd.
7: The first day.
8: First day. Poppy's Planet is coming. So that's like for the big kickoff.
6: So summer lunches start June 22nd and
8: Poppy's
6: a lot of entertainment.
8: Planet and ice cream.
6: And ice cream.
7: Open to all.
6: Yeah.
7: Parents and guardians can also
6: eat. It's cool.
7: Eat.
6: It's really, really good.
7: Because of the Daily Bread.
6: Daily Bread.
7: Yeah.
6: My wife, Karen,
7: yeah,
6: man. She's awesome. I just love her. And
8: she is.
6: Yeah, just a creative program. She's all about wonderful. She's all about dignity with that place. She does a good job. Anyway, so there's great entertainment. Obviously, lunches every day starting June 22nd. By the way, all the things we mentioned, you can follow their Facebook page. It's got a really active Facebook page. And just follow and love the Putnam Public Library. So, Nicole, what are you doing? Tell me about... first, some 250. Apparently, is this because I've been hearing? Is this the year 250?
7: Yes.
6: I've been hearing this. It's this year. Okay. All right. Good. So it's
7: 2026.
6: This year. Don't miss
7: 1776.
6: It's like now. It's going on now.
9: That's
6: all right.
9: Right. That's right.
6: So what do you get? You got some programs coming up.
9: We do. We've had a wonderful roster of programs going on for months now, and I hope that some of your listeners have taken advantage of coming to these. These are free programs. There's no registration required. They are all held out in the beautiful Selectmen's Chambers in the hallway of the municipal complex. So easy parking, easy to get to, very comfortable, and just a real delight of series that we've been able to do, partly from our grant that we received from PBS and Weta Studios, and also in part made possible in part by the Aspinock Historical Society, who we've been fortunate has partnered with us to help us bring lots of great programming to increase engagement with this America's 250th.
7: And the Garden Club did one, too.
9: And the Garden Club, yes. Yeah, we had a historical gardens program that the Quiet Corner Garden Club collaborated with us.
6: Yeah.
9: So lots of great partnerships have made this really possible. And I have some really good ones coming up. Tomorrow, in fact, I have retired state archaeologist Nick Bellantoni coming to talk about Revolutionary War archaeology in Connecticut.
6: Nice.
9: There were about 5 battle sites in Connecticut that he has gone and done archaeology on. So that should be a really interesting program. Coming up on June 18th, I have author Matthew Reardon. He has just got a new book coming out about Benedict Arnold. It's about the Battle of New London in 1781. So he's going to come and tell us all about our local Connecticut traitor, Benedict Arnold, and that ill-fated battle.
6: Yeah.
9: Then I have a costumed interpreter from the Connecticut State Library. Kevin Johnson is coming to portray Jordan Freeman, who was a manservant to Colonel William Ledyard in the Revolutionary period. It's called A Fight to Set a People Free. So he's going to touch on issues of what slaves were experiencing during the Revolution and what recently freed people were experiencing. We have a fun Tunes and Tales of the Revolution with Kent Bisoki on July 8th, right after the 4th. Those last two are both evening programs. I've tried to avoid weekends. I know in the summertime, lots of adults are going off here and there and doing lots of things. So most of the summer programs are evening programs. So that's a little bit of what's coming up. There will be a couple more in the fall, but a summer preview.
6: And then what about adults' summer reading challenge? Because not just the kids, right?
9: That's right. Yeah. We want the adults to keep reading, too. In fact, most of my teacher friends will come in and say, this is my time to read. Yeah. I have so much time to finally do my own reading.
7: Books.
9: So the way this works, we are also opening our registration June 8th, the same as Tina. So people come in and register, sign up to participate. You save titles from every book that you listen to or read and enter them for a Friday drawing for a $20 local restaurant gift certificate.
6: Wow.
9: So it's a pretty good deal.
6: That's cool.
9: Yeah, and so that's really great. We have a special theme this year because of America's 250th, Revolutionary Reading. So if you read a book, fiction or nonfiction, that has some relation to the revolution or that period in time, you get a bonus entry for the raffle. So wow, your cool. chances increase.
6: Nice.
9: So, yeah, exciting summer reading. 8 weeks long, that will last.
6: So adult programs, kids programs, everyone loves the Putnam Public Library at the beautiful Putnam Municipal Complex at 200 School Street here in Putnam. Just a vibrant, vibrant place. We're so blessed to have it. You reminded me, too, when you came on, you said, we've been there 5 years, and I remember, almost. You know, going back. Remember how many years you would come in and,
7: so many.
6: And you would be like, oh, you were dreaming of a new place someday, someday. How many years were you dreaming about it? And now it's here, and it's
7: started
6: still great.
7: We started in 2012.
6: Yeah, remember?
7: Thinking about it.
6: Oh,
7: yeah.
6: Man. I tell people all the time, anything to be patient, persistent,
7: right.
6: And anything worth having is worth fighting for, if you will.
7: For 10 years?
6: Meaning, just keep coming back, man. Just keep coming back. Don't give up. Just don't, and you never gave up. And look what you have now. It's beautiful. Okay.
7: Wonderful.
6: You know, I'm going to ask you, because I love to hear what's on the nightstand. What are we reading? Nicole, let's start with you.
7: Oh,
6: what are you reading right now?
7: Oh, here we go.
6: Yeah.
9: I actually just last night finished Tom Perata's Ghost Town. Delightful. About a writer who is summoned back to his small hometown in New Jersey, echoes of Putnam Gary. He's summoned to come help dedicate the new municipal complex.
6: Oh, come on, really?
9: Which houses the library and other municipal services.
6: Oh, cool.
9: But it's a bit of a haunting tale for him because he had lost his parents tragically in separate incidences the summer that he was 13.
6: So kind of a homecoming.
9: It's a homecoming and a memory of the ghosts that still haunt him from his youth, from that particular summer, and it's in large part a reminiscence of what it was like to grow up in a New Jersey, small New Jersey town where manufacturing had moved out and there were lots of empty factories, and then there were, you know, these crews of kids and the personalities, so I think it would echo with a lot of your listeners.
6: Right.
9: It certainly did with me growing up here in Putnam.
6: So it's called Ghost Town.
9: Ghost Town.
7: It's brand new, right?
9: Brand new, yes.
6: You just finished, and what's next?
9: What's next? That's a good question.
6: Okay. There's a stack.
9: That's a really good
6: question. There's a stack. You just haven't made up your mind yet.
9: Well, yeah. I like to read the new things as they come out.
6: I love that. Okay, Tina, what's on the nightstand? What are you reading?
8: Okay, it's Breath by James Nestor, and it's a really interesting book about how important breathing, like proper breathing, is. Like, especially breathing through your nose and not breathing through your mouth.
6: Yeah.
8: But he just talks about, like, yogic breath, and he did all these experiments.
6: Yeah.
8: It's really interesting.
6: I love that stuff.
8: Really interesting.
6: I watch a lot of videos like that. It's like biological or body hacks.
8: Yeah,
6: little things you can do.
8: It's something so simple.
6: Yeah,
8: and that's something we don't really think about.
7: Right.
8: But just breathing through your nose and just breathing different ways can greatly enhance or make your health bad.
6: Okay. All right. That's good to know.
8: Yep.
6: Okay. Priscilla, what's on the nightstand?
7: All right. I just finished a pre-pub book. It's coming out in early June, called Whistler by Ann Patchett. She is an author who has written a lot of books. She's very well respected. And she has a bookstore in Nashville, Tennessee, that I visited a couple of years ago. So this book is about a 50-year-old woman who, because of meeting someone in the Metropolitan Museum of Art, she kind of goes back in her mind to when she was 9 and a seminal thing happened to her. It was really well done. A lot of themes of family and childhood and blame, and I really think people should read it.
6: Okay. Yeah. Sounds pretty good. I just finished Natchez Burning, finally. Greg Iles, which he was in the news because he died, and then they're telling about this trilogy, and I said, oh, okay, I'm gonna go read this, see what happened. It's about the Deep South and segregation, and it was so heavy. It was hard to get.
7: Took you a long time.
6: Because it was so heavy.
7: Yeah, yeah.
6: And when I was done, it's like exhausting when you're finished, you know, but I'm glad I read it. So I'm like, okay, when I finished, I said, I got to read something light. So now I'm reading The Widow by John Grisham, right?
7: Oh,
6: it's fun to get lost in a John Grisham.
7: I like that one.
6: Right? And then Karen has a book. It's right in her office. She says, oh, you got to read this, The Wager by David something. The Wager. It's right here in her office. She said you got to read
7: it's
6: that.
7: It's a nonfiction, right?
6: Yeah.
7: Yeah.
6: Mutiny and yes, all this stuff. And
7: yeah.
6: She said to read that. And then
7: that
6: last
7: was a newer one too.
6: Okay, and then right. Last night I was at an event for the Chamber, and an educator, Jamie Haynes, mm-hmm. Said she just finished and recommends Snow in August by Pete Hamill.
7: Oh, that's an older one, and yeah.
6: It's from like 97. She said it was very elegant, so that's on my list too. So.
7: Yeah. All right. Good. We're glad you're reading it again.
6: It's all good, you know.
8: Yay.
6: Yeah, you can only watch so many cartoons and... I only watch so many funny cat videos. At some point, I got to put something nutritious in my brain.
7: Mm-hmm.
6: All right. You're awesome. Thank you all for being here.
8: You're awesome.
6: Putnam Public Library.
7: Thank you, Gary.
6: Happy summer, and we'll be over to see some of your programs,
7: yes,
6: too.
7: Yes, please
6: all right.
7: Do.
6: We'll be right back. Stay with us.
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0: 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Today, the spotlight is on girls track and field. Rich Gogan is here, the amazing coach. Hey, Rich, how you doing?
1: Not bad.
0: You're a busy guy.
1: Yeah.
0: Tell me about your track and field. How many athletes on this team this year?
1: 19 girls.
0: Wow. Pretty good. And where are we at in the season? Are we in tournaments now, or what's going on?
1: Postseason. We have states on Monday. We just finished our league championship on Thursday, and we came in third out of 14 schools.
0: Really?
1: Yes.
0: Good for you. So we're having a good season.
1: Yes.
0: So Riley Fusco is here. Hi, Riley.
2: Hi, how are you?
0: Good. Alana Almeida is here today. Hi. Alana, good morning to you. Good to have you here today. Ava Moyer is here. Hi, Ava.
3: Hi.
0: Good morning. And Annalicia Morales is here. Hi, Annalicia. Hi. Good morning to you. All right. So Riley, what are your events? What are you doing? Tell me about it.
2: So I'm kind of all over the place. Typically, I do the 800, the 4x1, the 100-meter hurdles, high jump, and I recently started doing the 400 meter.
0: Wow. What's your favorite event there?
2: The hurdles.
0: Oh, gosh.
2: Definitely.
0: Really? That seems so intimidating. Why is that your favorite? Tell me the story.
2: I love running, but I also love jumping, so it's like a mixture of both.
0: Running,
2: I get to do all of it at once.
0: Yeah, so how's your season going? Tell me some accomplishments this season. What do you feel good about?
2: Well, I came in second for the 800 at the championships. That was pretty cool.
0: Nice.
2: Came home with a silver medal. Yeah, that was pretty cool.
0: Yeah.
2: I recently have become really good at hurdles, so I feel like making it to the finals and championships was really cool for that, too, and learning how to four-step instead of five-step, which is less steps equals faster time, right?
0: Yeah.
2: So, yeah, that was pretty cool as well.
0: And you're a sophomore. You'll come back and do it again next
2: yeah.
0: year. Yeah, which is wonderful.
2: Mm-hmm.
0: You know me. I'm kind of nosy, so I want to know everything else. Did you do a fall sports or winter sports?
2: Yeah, I do volleyball and basketball as well.
0: Yeah, so you're an athlete.
2: Yeah.
0: You love being an athlete. What's your shop? What do you do?
2: I'm in culinary.
0: Oh, how's that going?
2: So good. Love it.
0: Yeah, what are you making these days?
2: Oh, gosh. We recently have been cooking food for the public to help out the juniors. So we've been making the lunches for the teachers and all that. So it's been fun.
0: What's it like when you make something and somebody says, oh, my God, this is delicious?
2: Amazing. Best feeling ever, honestly. Yeah. Yeah, best feeling ever.
0: And that program, that's a really cool program.
2: It is, yeah.
0: Ellis. You got all the toys, you know, mm-hmm. beautiful kitchen,
2: mm-hmm.
0: And good stuff to work with. And the public, is it open to the public mm-hmm. sometimes, too?
2: Yes.
0: Yeah.
2: Yeah.
0: So, clubs, activities, what else are you doing?
2: Oh, gosh, here we go. I'm in SALT, so I'm in the Student Athlete Leadership Team. I'm in the National Honor Society.
0: Wow.
2: I'm vice president of the class of 2028, and I don't know if this is like a club, but I'm one of the captains of track and field and the basketball team as well.
0: Wow. So you're having a good time at
2: yeah.
0: Ellis Tech.
2: Yeah.
0: That is just wonderful. What are you doing this summer?
2: A lot of basketball.
0: Yeah.
2: Some volleyball as well. Yeah. Mostly.
0: And how about a dream? What do you want to do someday, Riley? That's all right. Don't
2: figuring
0: worry
2: about it out.
0: Yeah, it'll be awesome. Riley, I'm so glad you're here.
2: Thank you.
0: Congratulations on your success and good luck for the rest of the season. So, Alana Almeida, again, a sophomore from Sterling. What are your events? What do you do?
3: I do triple jump, high jump, long jump, and the 4x1.
0: Wow. Okay. Yeah. So, what's your favorite out of all those?
3: I would have to say high jump is pretty fun to do.
0: Why is that?
3: I don't know. It's just something about it, like getting.

0: over the bar feels like really accomplishing.
1: Yeah.
0: It's very fun.
1: How is your season going? Tell me about it.
0: Pretty good. I got third in championships for triple jump and high jump. Wow. And then fifth for long jump. And we've just all around been doing pretty good as a team, too.
1: So you're having fun. You're having a good season. And I'm sensing, like, really good team chemistry here. Yeah.
0: Yeah.
1: And so you love each other. We're having a good time. And you'll be back again next year to compete, which is wonderful. What's your shop? What do you do?
0: I'm an electrical.
1: Yeah.
0: We work on, like, panels and stuff. We're actually wiring a house in Putnam. It's like a duplex apartment.
1: Yeah.
0: So we've been working on that when we're in shop.
1: Is that fun?
0: It is pretty fun.
1: Do you get, in addition to properly hooking things up, do you get graded on making it look really good?
0: Yeah.
1: Right? I love looking at that stuff. Like if there's a new building, I'm like, I want to see the utility room. I want to see where all the racks of equipment and everything. And
0: we try to practice being really neat with that
1: work.
0: Yes,
1: right? I admire that. So that's pretty cool. So you're having a good time with that. Did you play other sports? Fall sports, winter sports?
0: I do volleyball in the fall.
1: Yeah.
0: So yeah.
1: And then clubs, activities, anything else?
0: I was vice president of my class for the past 2 years.
1: Wow.
0: And then,
1: clubs or other activities?
0: I'm also on the salt team.
1: Yeah.
0: So, yeah.
1: What do you do in the summer?
0: Usually some volleyball stuff.
1: Yeah.
0: Try to run a little bit.
1: Really?
0: Stay in shape.
1: Good for you. And the dream someday, Alana?
0: Not sure, but hopefully something along the path of electrical or welding, something in that field.
1: Things that AI can't do. That's what you're going to do. And you're going to be a big success. Alana, I'm so glad you're here today. I know you'll all be
0: here
1: again, too, because you're all superstars. Thank you. All right, Ava, come on up. Ava Moyer, a freshman from Brooklyn. Hey, Ava.
2: Hi.
1: What's your events? What do you do?
2: I do shot put, discus, javelin, and recently triple jump.
1: All right. So you're throwing stuff and jumping a little bit, too. So what's your favorite event?
2: Probably disc.
1: Yeah. How'd you do this year?
2: Well, I made states, so I'm pretty happy about that.
1: Nice, yeah. So you're feeling pretty good about that.
2: Yeah.
1: What's the most challenging of all your events that you do?
2: Probably discus.
1: Oh, so it's your favorite and the most challenging.
2: Yeah.
1: All right, that's pretty good. Tell me other sports. Do you play fall sports or winter sports?
2: Yeah, I do volleyball and cheer, and then outside of school, I do karate.
1: Oh, yeah. Tell me about karate.
2: I really like it. I've probably been doing it for a year and a half,
1: yeah.
2: But I really enjoy it.
1: What belts are you right now?
2: I'm like a middle purple belt.
1: What made you take karate classes?
2: I just thought it would be a nice kind of distraction from, things during school or during summer, just to have something to do.
1: Yeah, I think that's wonderful. So, so get that going on. Your shop, what's your shop?
2: Electrical.
1: Electrical, yeah. And you're working on, you're doing this house project,
2: yeah,
1: too, so you're wiring a house, which is awesome. You're a freshman, so you got a lot of school ahead of you. Mm-hmm. But do you dream? What do you dream about?
2: Hopefully something in electrical.
1: Yeah.
2: I've also been thinking about military and maybe going into, the Navy or something.
1: Oh, wow. That's very interesting. What do you do in the summer?
2: Probably not much. Karate, obviously.
1: Yeah.
2: But I want to try and stay in shape and, run every day.
1: That's so fantastic. Well, good for you. Ava, I'm so glad you're here today, and I'm sure we'll see you next year. And have a great summer.
2: Thank you.
1: Annalicia Morales, a freshman. Hey, Annalicia.
3: Hi.
1: What are your events? What do you do?
3: I do the 100, 200, and the 4x1.
1: What's your favorite?
3: My favorite's the 100.
1: Yeah, why?
3: Because I like sprinting and stuff, and it's a short distance. I figured I like that one the most.
1: Are you having a good season?
3: Yeah.
1: Yeah? So what's the most challenging out of all those events?
3: I feel like it would be the 100 too, because if you mess something up, it ruins the whole thing.
1: So did you play fall sports or winter sports?
3: For winter, I did winter cheer.
1: Yeah, that's awesome. And what's your shop? What do you do?
3: I do hairdressing.
1: Oh, how's that going?
3: It's going good.
1: Yeah. So are you cutting? The public can go in there and get haircuts, right?
3: Yeah, only by the seniors and juniors.
1: Oh, okay. Though. I was going to say, at what point do you start doing that? So you're a freshman, you just started, and you're having a good time with that. That's a popular program, isn't it?
3: Yeah.
1: Yeah, a lot of people do that program, which is great. Clubs or activities, anything else going on?
3: Not really.
1: What are you going to do this summer?
3: Probably practice my tumbling and stuff for cheering.
1: Yeah. Do your friends or family, do they let you cut their hair?
3: Sometimes.
1: You think you could do anything with this? I don't have much to work with. All right. You might be hooking me up later with a better haircut. So Anna, what's your dream? What do you want to do someday?
3: Someday I want to be... I want

0: own my own business in hairdressing and go to college for business management.
1: I love this. You're going to be a big success, Anna. I'm so glad you're joining us. I hope you have a great great summer. And Lucia here today. All right, so Rich, bring it home. Anything else you need to say about your team?
2: It's just a great season. Very young team. The future looks really bright. And just look forward to States and getting some experience and going from there and starting next year again.
1: All right. I want to thank you all for being here today, and good luck with the rest of the season. And I sure hope all of you have a great summer. 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
4: 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A foreclosure lawsuit has been filed in Connecticut Superior Court involving property tied to Putnam Science Academy in Putnam. According to court documents filed on April 14th, Alberta Management Inc., a New Jersey-based corporation with offices in Wallingford, is seeking strict foreclosure against PSA Education and its president, Tai Quang Ding, over property located at 15 to 23 Marshall Street in Putnam. The lawsuit alleges PSA Education defaulted on a $450,000 commercial loan originally issued in November 2020 by SWM Properties LLC. The loan was later assigned to Alberta Management in March 2024. Court records state the loan carried an 8% interest rate and was secured by a mortgage on the Marshall Street property. Alberta Management claims PSA Education failed to comply with the terms of the note and mortgage despite receiving written notice of default. The company is now asking the court to accelerate the balance due, foreclosure on the property, appoint a receiver, grant immediate possession of the premises, and award money damages, attorney's fees, and possible deficiency judgments. The filing also identifies multiple additional liens and encumbrances tied to the property, including more than $978 in unpaid water and sewer fees owed to the town of Putnam. Other claims include several mortgages totaling more than $2.6 million and judgment liens exceeding $6.5 million connected to other legal actions. The 2.259-acre property sits between Marshall, Green, and Vandenort Streets in Putnam. A lease pendants notice related to the foreclosure action was recorded on the Putnam land records in March. The Town of Putnam online property records list 15 to 23 Marshall Street as a commercial use building owned by PSA Education. On Wednesday morning, WINY interviewed Brooklyn First Selectman Joe Bellavance on the WINY Talk Show and discussed new security measures that will be implemented across Brooklyn buildings as a result of the fiscal year 2026-27 Brooklyn budget and capital improvement plan passing. These new security measures would include a fully remote swipe card system, which would allow for higher oversight in who enters and leaves the building, especially in high traffic areas. The buildings implementing this new security system include the Clifford B. Green Building on South Main Street, the Brooklyn Town Hall, and the Tiffany Street Community Center.
5: One of the things I asked for in the capital budget this year was the opportunity to upgrade our security systems for our main buildings, and so that will be taking place this summer as well.
4: The security upgrades are set to start implementation during the summer. WINY News Time, 7:42.
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4: Let's take a look at the weather report by meteorologist Bill Jackman. Today, partly sunny, high near 75. Tonight, scattered showers, then becoming mostly clear, lows of 45 to 50. Tomorrow, increasing cloudiness, breezy, highs of 55 to 60. Here, Cargill Falls, it's currently 58 degrees. That's a 7:30 report brought to you by Vachon GMC, 139 Palmer Street in Putnam. I'm Isaac Bean with WINY News. Now back to Gary O.
1: All right, thank you. Good morning. It's 7:44 on a Friday morning. Get some great guests in my studio here today. The topic is Particle Accelerator, benefit music festival in memory of Jack Young Jr. And in my studio today, I got some really awesome people, people whom I love. Eric Gould is here today.
9: What's up,
1: hey, Eric, how you doing, brother?
9: I'm doing wonderfully. How are you, sir?
1: I'm doing good.
9: I was excited
1: to see you're on my schedule here today. I dig this guy. I've known Eric since you were, gosh, I don't know,
9: 16,
1: kid running around Putnam High School, right, doing your thing?
9: Yeah.
1: And, of course, you're our official IT guy, keeps us running here at WINY with Savage Systems. And in your spare time, you organize incredible music festivals, and that's what we're going to talk about here today. Hey, Grace, how you doing?
10: Good. How are you, Gary?
1: Good, Grace. It's always a pleasure to see you. You were coming down the hallway. You're like, give me a minute. I'm going moving a little slow. That was kind of funny. I'm feeling you. I feel you. So, Grace, I'm so glad to have you here today.
10: Thank you.
1: We're going to catch up and talk about Particle Music, Particle Accelerated Music Festival and benefit in memory of Jack Young Jr. So I got to tell you the story. So I started walking. I'm losing some weight, so I'm walking every day. 9 weeks. I think I'm 9 weeks into this. And I walk.
10: I saw you.
1: Yeah, I'm walking all the time. Lost a lot of weight, too. And I do a lot of my walking through the Grove Street Cemetery.
10: Yes.
1: And I see Jack's grave. And I'm like, oh, my God. So every day I walk past his grave and I just see a little prayer. And so I feel like every day I'm thinking about Jack Jr. every day. So.
10: We had a lot of balloons on his grave.
1: Yeah,
10: for his
1: I know. It's a lot of love. A lot of love there, too. Of course, and I think about you and Jack also. So I'm glad you're here today. Good to
10: Thank
1: have you
10: here.
1: It's just, I love our community, right? I just love our community. The way we all connect. The way we all connect is pretty cool.
9: Yeah.
1: All right. So let's start with the deets. Give me the date, time, place. What's happening?
9: June 13th, Rotary Park. Show starts at noon. We got a whole day. I forget how many bands, 14, 12, something like that. A lot. Lots of bands. We start at noon. The show will go until, I don't know, 9:30, something like that. We have a bunch of acts. We've got Illy Amy coming back from Baltimore. They come every couple years. They're a favorite, at least of the organizers, but I know they play a lot of shows in the area and people go, so people must love them. Mm-hmm. A former friend, the great Kayla Farnham's coming back, Brian Gore and the Tender Fritters, which is the coolest band name going. Grace Young and Friends, not bad either. Time Van, Llama Tsunami, Pocket Vinyl, Indigo Folly, Jim Starr, The Papa Joe Show, and our headliner, Nick Bossy and the Northern Roots.
1: That's a big deal, right?
9: Yeah, which we're playing alongside a nice little River Fire.
1: Nice.
9: So if you like good music and things on fire, come to Rotary Park.
1: Yes.
9: June 13th. Specific things, not just the things that pop into your head.
1: Yeah.
9: June 13th at noon.
1: All right, so again, that's just a couple of weekends away, coming up real soon here. an all-day festival, and you know, there's no admission, and nope. You know, just come, bring lawn chairs, blanket, bring the kids. Kids are running around. It's a family-friendly atmosphere, very welcoming, very loving. There's a lot of love happening at this event. So, so Eric's on the music. And it's like nonstop on two stages, right? It just keeps going all day.
9: This is actually one stage. We're changing things. You know, I was talking yesterday about the, you know, all the different iterations of Particle. Yeah. And we've done it in the street. We've done it online. We've done all these different things. We've done it at Rod and Gun Club, Brooklyn Fairgrounds. But for the last, what is it, 16, or this will be the 16th at Rotary, Particle 4 and on have been at Rotary. This year, we're changing things up a little bit. We're going to just keep it on one big stage.
1: Yeah, okay.
9: It's going to better serve the flow and things like that. And I've brought in, you know, over the last 3 or 4 years, we've brought in some other people that are helping. It used to just be me booking all these bands, and I would ask friends for help and things like that. And we brought in Danny Fleet and Chris Tangeras. I know you know Chris.
1: Yeah, Chris is good.
9: And they've been a big help. I'll be honest with you, they're doing most of the work. They brought sort of like a new youthful, renewed energy into it. So shout out to them. But they're the reason a lot of this is changing for the better, you know, and a lot of the positive changes you see coming are due to them.
1: So entertainment is obvious. It's a music festival, so there's plenty of entertainment all day, a lot of fun, kids running around, a day in the park, man, just a Saturday in the park here in Putnam, Connecticut, which is wonderful. But then there's what else happens at Particle? Talk about the feels. Because there's good feels at this thing. Tell me about that.
10: Well, we are going to have our Wall of Angels. We have 351 angels, sort of dear people from all over the world who've lost their lives to suicide. You're able to see their faces and read their names and, excuse me, just be able to get an idea of what it's like to be without these wonderful, wonderful people. And we're going to have luminaries as well. We want this to be a family fun event, but we want to make people aware that we need to talk about our emotional health. And when you're struggling, it's important to know that there are a lot of people who care about you and who have resources to help.
1: So you're so steadfast on this, and you've done so much good, and I hope you know. I think you do, and I'm a big part of my faith is to try to be a good person because you never know who you're touching. You just never know who you're lifting up, and every now and again, you know, I believe in God, and every now and again, God gives you he throws you a bone and says, "Hey, look at this. That's because of something you did," and it just keeps you going. You know.
10: That's right.
1: And that must happen to you from time to time. Someone must connect and say, man, you know what? You really pulled me out of it. You pulled me out of it. Does that happen?
10: It happens all the time. And that's the wonderful thing that we find at Particle is it helps people open up. And it seems like when someone comes up to me and I can tell that they're struggling, they want to talk. They want to, you know, say, hey, I lost someone, or, you know, I need help and I don't know where to go. And I think that the show gives them the opportunity and the freedom to be able to talk about it.
1: And does it take years before they talk about it?
10: Oh, gosh, yes.
1: It happens. It's in their family. Someone they love takes their own life. They deal with their grief, their loss. Perhaps regrets. Why didn't I see it? Why didn't I do something?
10: Exactly.
1: Everything that goes with it. And they might wait for a long, long, long time before they face it and maybe have a hug and
10: That's
1: a conversation.
10: Right.
1: Is that kind of, does that happen?
10: It does. It happens all the time.
1: Yeah.
10: And it's important too because faith is very important. And when you're struggling with any kind of emotional issues, just knowing that you're not alone and that there is so much hope available makes it easier.
1: So that good. You just teed it up for me. Next question is, what keeps you coming back? Because it's almost like I feel for you and Jack. I'm like, you keep, it's as if you got to keep reliving this bad thing that happened in your life. What keeps you, what motivates you to keep you and Jack? What motivates you guys? Because you're so genuine. You're so loving. You're so giving and you're so kind and you're so generous. What keeps that going?
10: It's just important. You know, it's just so important to know, to let people know that they're not alone. Yeah. And the feelings that maybe they're holding in, being able to share them will help everybody heal through it.
1: Yeah. It's powerful.
10: It is.
1: It's really powerful what you do. And it's powerful what happens at Particles. So it's like, this is all happening at the same time. You're driving by like, wow, what's going on in the park? And kids are running around having a good time. And, you know, food trucks and everybody, music's playing. It's a festival. It's fun. It's a family day in the park. But then there's, you know, the wall that you mentioned. Yeah. And there's hugs. And there's reflection.
10: Yeah, there'll be luminaries this year
1: and
10: as well.
1: And luminaries. Yeah. It's a pretty powerful day.
10: It is.
9: Yeah, I think there's a lot of power in the consistency and resilience of the event. We're going on 20 years. People can count on us. They know we're going to be there every year. It doesn't matter if there's a pandemic. It doesn't matter if we got to do it at a different venue. We're going to be in your life. We're going to show that resilience.

0: That went by fast.
1: Yeah, you ain't kidding, man.
0: We were much younger and had more hair back when it first started. Right, more energy.
2: Good knees.
0: And better knees. But God bless you for keeping it going. I just think that's wonderful. You also have great artwork. What is that? Because that's one of your traditions is incredible artwork. Like, I love the T-shirt over here. So tell me about the artwork and why is that
1: Jay
0: so?
1: Jay Herlihy.
0: Yeah.
1: It's Jack's childhood best friend and adulthood best friend. He's a visual artist and a musician, just like Jack was. Yeah. Jack did paintings, drew pictures. They wrote comic books together and on their own. Like, there was a huge visual art element to it. And our event is the same day as the Putnam Arts Council. So we're endeavoring to work with them to try to bring as much art, you know, not back into the event, but into the event. Because if we're remembering Jack, we need to remember both things. But Mike every year draws the logo. He kills it. And every year,
0: that's cool.
1: We with no direction from us.
0: Yeah.
1: He comes up with the concept, develops it, and writes three paragraphs all about it.
0: Yeah.
1: He's a really heady dude and a really good artist.
0: He's very, very good, and I have a whole bunch of Particle T-shirts from over there because I love the artwork. I just think the artwork is really awesome. It's always awesome, including this year, which is great. Hey, this is coming up fast, gang. It's only a couple weekends away. Saturday, June 13th, 12 noon till about 9 o'clock or so at Rotary Park in Putnam. Free admission. Bring the family. You can come in and out all day. You can stay for the whole thing if you want. Work it into your schedule. Come on down. You mentioned the Putnam Fine Arts and Crafts Festival also happening Saturday and Sunday, same weekend at the Municipal Complex. And how thoughtful of them, too, to say, hey, let's cross-promote and come to the art festival, go down to the park, see some music, listen to some music, and enjoy Particle Accelerator as well. And if you want to make donations go to what and for what?
1: You can go to particle.rocks. 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At the event, we're selling T-shirts and temporary tattoos and all different sort of like items, you know, that you can buy. And then there's sponsorship opportunities as well, which you can also get from the website. The event sponsors or raises money for United Services, so all the funds go there. So if you're looking for a tax write-off, get your checkbook out.
0: That's awesome. All right. Hey, I love you guys so much, and God bless you, and thanks for loving our community right back. You're an important part of what happens here in northeastern Connecticut. I've been having this conversation consistently for the last couple of weeks. There's just, including last night, I was at a chamber event. There's just something special about northeastern Connecticut. We got a cool community. It's not just a slogan. It's not just a saying, but it's real community. And I always tell people, you know, we party together. We get crazy. We cry together. You know what I'm saying? We hug each other when bad things happen. That's what a community is. That's what we do, and you're a big part of that.
1: I'm not surprised you noticed, because you're a part of making that.
0: Well, I appreciate you saying
1: that. So you're
0: that.
1: In it.
0: I appreciate you saying that, too. It's important, and man, I just love it. Embrace it and grow it. And nurture it, because you'll miss it. If it goes away, you'll miss it badly. So keep it going. It's a good thing. So Eric and Grace, thank you. We'll see you at Particle. Thanks for being here.
1: Thank you.
0: All right. It's 7:57. We'll be right back. 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
4: AP News, I'm Marcela Sanchez. Former Attorney General Pam Bondi will appear today before House lawmakers investigating Jeffrey Epstein's sexual abuse cases. She's expected to face questions on how she oversaw the botched release of the Epstein case files. U.S. and Iranian negotiators reached a tentative agreement to extend the ceasefire by 60 days. A U.S. official also told the AP there will be new talks on Iran's nuclear program. Iran did not immediately confirm any deal. Vice President J.D. Vance confirmed there was a tentative agreement, but it's unclear if President Trump will approve it. A court in Kenya has suspended a U.S. plan for an Ebola quarantine facility for Americans. AP correspondent Charles de Ledesma reports.
5: The suspension of the American plan to set up a quarantine facility for Americans for a rare type of Ebola virus follows a backlash by medical workers and activists. A Trump administration official had said on Wednesday the U.S. was planning to send Americans who are exposed to Ebola while abroad to this new facility in Kenya instead of flying them home. It's unclear where in Kenya the new facility will be built or whether the Kenyan government has signed off on the plan. Nairobi only revealing discussions with the US on support for Ebola preparedness generally. Secretary of State Marco Rubio has said Washington intends to commit $13.5 million toward Kenya's Ebola plans.
4: Guatemalan President Bernardo Arevalo has denied that there is an agreement with the U.S. for anti-drug trafficking operations in Guatemala. The comments come after the New York Times reported that the Central American nation agreed to carry out joint strikes. Arevalo clarified there is only a request within existing agreements and emphasized that any collaboration aligns with Guatemalan law. This is AP News.
6: I'm Isaac Bean with WINY News, brought to you by Bank Hometown, helping our customers and our communities unlock their potential. A foreclosure lawsuit has been filed in Connecticut Superior Court involving property tied to the Putnam Science Academy in Putnam. According to court documents filed on April 14th, Alberta Management Inc., a New Hampshire, Jersey-based corporation with offices in Wallingford, is seeking strict foreclosure against PSA Education and its president, Taekwon Ding, over property located at 1523 Marshall Street in Putnam. The lawsuit alleges PSA Education defaulted on a $450,000 commercial loan originally issued in November 2020 by SWM Properties LLC. The loan was later assigned to Alberta Management in March 2024. Court records state the loan carried an 8% interest rate and was secured by a mortgage on the Marshall Street property. Alberta Management claims PSA Education failed to comply with the terms of the note and mortgage despite receiving written notice of default. The company is now asking the court to accelerate the balance due, foreclose on the property, appoint a receiver, grant immediate possession of the premises, and award money damages, attorney fees, and possible deficiency judgments. The filing also identifies multiple additional liens and encumbrances tied to the property, including more than $978 in unpaid water and sewer fees owed to the town of Putnam. Other claims include several mortgages totaling more than $2.6 million and judgment liens exceeding $6.5 million connected to other legal actions. The 2.259-acre property sits between Marshall Green and Bandonort Streets in Putnam. A lease pendants notice related to the foreclosure action was recorded on the Putnam land records in March. Town of Putnam online property records list 15 to 23 Marshall Street as a commercial use building owned by PSA Education. On Wednesday morning, WINY interviewed Brooklyn First Selectman Joe Belavance on the WINY talk show and discussed new security measures that will be implemented across Brooklyn buildings as a result of the fiscal year 2026-27 Brooklyn budget and capital improvement plan passing. These new security measures would include a fully remote swipe card system, which would allow for higher oversight in who enters and leaves the building, especially in high traffic areas. The buildings implementing this new security system include the Clifford B. Green Building on South Main Street, the Brooklyn Town Hall, and the Tiffany Street Community Center.
7: One of the things I asked for in the capital budget this year was the opportunity to upgrade our security systems for our main buildings, and so that will be taking place this summer as well.
6: The security upgrades are set to start implementation during the summer. The Sterling Board of Selectmen addressed a number of proposals intended to deter theft and vandalism at its meeting last Wednesday, May 20th, according to minutes published on the Town of Sterling's website. A town garage camera expansion proposal was approved by the Selectmen unanimously. Selectman Patricia Massey stated during the meeting that these cameras are necessary due to people stealing. The Selectmen then considered a proposal regarding cameras at the Neil Cook Park on Route 14. Massey requested justification for these cameras at a price she considered expensive at more than $9,800. Treasurer Sarah Sloboda stated that there have been vandalism incidents that led to the need to replace swing sets and fill holes that were dug. A citizen in attendance questioned if the cameras would be a privacy issue, but revenue collector Judith Stumpo noted that there would be posted signage for the cameras. Ultimately, the proposal was defeated in a 1-1 tie vote, with Massey opposed and Selectman Ronald Whitcomb in favor. Massey then stated that the old town hall building has been sitting vacant for years and ransacked of its copper. She expressed interest in discussing options with the first selectman and legal counsel to potentially put the building up for sale at a later date. WINY News Time, 8:06.
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6: Let's take a look at the weather report by meteorologist Bill Jackman. Today, partly sunny, high near 75. Tonight, scattered showers, then becoming mostly clear, lows of 45 to 50. Tomorrow, increasing cloudiness, breezy, highs of 55 to 60. Here, Cargill Falls, it's currently 59 degrees. 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I'm Isaac Bean with WINY News. 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
12: When it's least expected, you're elected, you're the star today. Smile, you're on
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15: Bean! How you doing, brother?
6: 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How are you?
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6: For sure.
15: And, yeah, good stuff. So how you doing?
6: I'm doing pretty good.
15: We had a great night last night. Northeastern Connecticut Chamber of Commerce, congratulations to the winners at the awards gala, Mike Alberts. Mike Alberts, that's a good dude right there. President, CEO of Jewett City Savings Bank, Business Leader of the Year. Jay Long over at the Hilb Group, awesome guy. lot of community involvement, including currently he's president of the board for Northeast Placement Services, just to name a few. Civic Achievement Award, Jay Long, good guy, good job, and congratulations on your award. Wayne Norman, morning guy over at WILI in Willimantic. It was nice to catch up with Wayne last night. Haven't seen him in a while. Community Champion Award, good job, Wayno. Maria Thomas from Bank Hometown. She's here on a regular basis. I love her. She's awesome. Emerging Leader of the Year. I like that award. And good for you, Maria Thomas. Congratulations. Patty Buell, former superintendent town of Brooklyn. She started and runs the Brooklyn Cares Community Center on Tiffany Street. She's just a lovely, lovely person. Good hearts. And I love you, Patty. And Humanitarian Award. Congratulations. And Lindsay and Jason Verano. Talk about a power couple right there. Great people doing great things in our community. I love the vibe from North Star Home Loans and from Lindsay and Jason. Gold Key Award for the Chamber. And the ARC Eastern Connecticut. Abby Snyder and Jamie Lazaroff accepted the award for Nonprofit of the Year. It was so good to catch up with them also. Great night last night at the Mansion of Bald Hill. Congratulations to all the award winners. And good luck to you. Just good news from our community. All right, coming up, it's Remember When, Don't Go Away.
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23: Gary Ronald Acuña Jr. hit his fourth career Grand Slam, and Chris Sale struck out 8 in 5 innings against his former team as the Atlanta Braves defeated the Boston Red Sox 10-2. Acuña cleared the Green Monster after pinch hitter Mike Yastrzemski, grandson of Red Sox great Carl Yastrzemski, drew a bases-loaded walk to break a 2-2 tie in the sixth inning. Sale improved to 3-0 against the Red Sox since Boston traded its one-time ace to Atlanta before the 2024 season. The left-hander allowed 2 runs and 6 hits. The last-place Red Sox wrapped up a 1-5 homestand and fell to 9-19 at Fenway this season. Major League Baseball owners made their long-expected salary cap proposal to the Players Association yesterday, a system the union has vowed never to accept, setting the sides on course for a confrontation that threatens the 2027 season and perhaps beyond. Baseball owners haven't proposed a firm cap since 1994. Their effort prompted a 7.5-month strike that forced the cancellation of the World Series that season for the first time in 90 years. The proposal would cap spending in 2027 at $245.3 million, with a salary floor of $171.2 million. Patrick Mahomes is still targeting Week 1 for his return from a serious knee injury with the Kansas City Chiefs. The two-time MVP has taken an important step in his recovery from torn ligaments by participating in voluntary workouts this week. On Thursday, Mahomes did individual work and 7-on-7 drills while reporters watched, wearing a brace on his knee. Top-ranked Yannick Sinner is out in the French Open second round. Sinner struggled with dizziness and wasted a chance to serve for a match in a 3-6, 2-6, 7-5, 6-1, 6-1 loss to 56th-ranked opponent Juan Manuel Curandolo. Sinner was on a 30-match winning streak and was an overwhelming favorite to complete a career Grand Slam. Sinner appeared to suffer from heat exhaustion multiple times. He attempted to cool himself with a handheld fan on changeovers and put bags of ice around his neck. The temperature rose to over 90 degrees. I'm Kyle Rickey, WINY Sports.
24: Gates gets it!
3: The Declaration of Deals sales event is going on now at Putnam Chrysler Dodge Jeep Ram at the corner of Routes 44 and 21 in Putnam. Here's Mark Dexter with the details.
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15: Back into time. Remember When on the radio for Friday morning. Hello, Pete Regas.
25: Hi, Gary, and happy anniversaries.
15: Yeah. I got anniversaries
25: two
15: anniversaries Sunday. 39 years.
25: In a row.
15: In a row, married to Karen O.
25: Yeah.
15: I love her. She got a new haircut. She's sassy. And I'd marry her all over again. And same day, 25 years owning WINY.
25: Yeah.
15: So that's
25: they said you wouldn't last 6 months.
15: Right. Right. Anyway, and to celebrate that very, very special day, we have some really special plans for that day. Jeff, tell them my plans for that day.
26: We have a fishing derby.
15: I'm going to be at Valley Springs with Jeff and Tom, too, working the fishing derby.
26: You can bring Karen some night crawlers home.
15: I will. I'm going to bring her a trout. Say, here, clean this. Jeff, how you doing, brother?
26: I'm great. How are you?
15: Good. Jeff's having a big sale today. I'm glad you're here today.
26: Yeah,
15: I thought you'd be setting up a tent or something.
26: I was there early. We moved everything out and came up, and I'll go back.
15: By the way, gang, if you're listening this morning, free lunch. Free lunch. You don't even have to buy an appliance. Forget about the appliances. Just go have some hot dogs. Free lunch. free lunch today and tomorrow at Busquets. Hot dogs on the grill and all the fixings and a cold drink. But seriously, come on down. A two-day party at Busquets. Tom Borner is here today. Hi, Tom.
27: Good morning, Gary.
15: How you doing?
27: Doing very well. Thanks.
15: Good to have you all here today. Jeez, we're already giving it to each other. Pete, so
25: and
15: proud.
25: And we're off.
15: Hey, so how about the and your phone calls too, of course. And let's have some fun today, some laughs. How cool!
25: That was cool.
15: Memorial Day parade in Putnam. Okay, so Pete was a grand marshal. So proud of you. Okay,
25: thank you.
15: I love everything about that. But then the way it unfolded. So it's Memorial Day and it's raining. Okay,
25: raining on a parade.
15: Pretty much every town locally, I'm pretty sure every town canceled their parade.
25: We persevered.
15: They had their ceremonies. They all had their ceremonies and things, but they canceled. Pretty much everybody canceled their parade. Putnam powers on, man. In the rain, Putnam has the parade. And I'm like, this is so Putnam, right? This is so spirit of Putnam. Yeah, we had the parade.
25: It was a good crowd, too.
15: It was good. It was so good. It was so and everyone's smiling. Everyone's wet. It's raining and everyone was smiling.
8: And you look good there.
25: Thank you. And you want me to make a little speech, which it's tough for me unless we're talking about fiberglass at wheels.
8: Yeah, because you're not really that smart, too. A lot of people don't know that.
25: Thank God you're my mouthpiece.
8: Yeah. But anyway, I'm so happy for you. And God bless you, Pete. And thank you for your service to our country. All right. Who's got what today? What are we doing?
9: You know, I've got one. Putnam Catholic Academy. Do you remember that? Where was it? Did you go there?
8: Really?
9: Did you stay over there?
8: Really?
9: And
8: you got to bring that up today? Really? Really, Tom?
9: I don't know. Something in the news, I suppose. Manhurst College,
25: yeah,
9: too.
25: There we go.
8: All right. Putnam Catholic Academy. Wasn't that a Beach Boys song? I wish they all could be Putnam Catholic Academy girls. Right, Pete? Tell me the story. Come on.
25: Yes.
8: What would you guys?
25: I had some friends in Putnam.
8: What would you hounds? What would you dogs do here in Putnam? Come on, tell me about it. Who let the dogs out? Come on.
25: What do you mean?
8: Come on, you were telling some stories off air.
25: No, we had a lot of friends. They interacted with the people. Some of them were out of town, but they interacted. They fit very well.
8: Okay.
25: In the town of Putnam.
8: Okay. Back when it was what, Annhurst? Is that what it is?
25: No, Annhurst was the college.
9: Annhurst was in Woodstock.
8: Oh, okay. All right. But it was Putnam Catholic Academy. Okay.
9: Yeah.
8: So stories about Putnam Catholic Academy?
9: Sure.
8: All right. What year did it close? I happen to know that one. What year did it close? When did it go co-ed? What year did it close? Did you go there? Did you have a story? Okay, that's good, Tom. Pete, what do you have?
25: Who was Ikey?
8: Oh, that's a good one. Okay. Who was Ikey? Who was Ikey? We're just going to let that hang there. Someone will get that. Jeff?
10: The Townroom Restaurant, what was your go-to meal there? And what were some of the different things that were special there?
8: Man.
10: The orange juice, how was it made?
8: Yeah, okay.
25: I think Tom's still got the squeezer, don't you?
9: I still have it.
10: The squeezer?
8: Yeah, all right, good stuff. And your phone calls at 860-928-1350. Got a call already. Hi, you're on the air. Remember when? Hi, who's this?
11: Hey, it's Renee from Thompson.
8: Hey, Renee, you got a birthday in your family today. What's going on?
11: Yes, Christopher. Oh, my little blonde cherub. Yes, thank you. No, my girlfriend, my older girlfriend, went to PCA, which is now the defunct, you know, Putnam. And she also went to Amherst, college, whatever.
8: Yeah, yeah.
11: So that's all I got.
8: Well, that's good. That's good. So you remember that, and you know someone who went there. All right. Well, thank you very much for the phone call, Renee. It's so nice to hear from you. Thank you for calling.
11: Thank you.
8: Hey, you're on the air. Remember when? Hi, who's this?
12: Hi, it's Bev Champagne.
8: Bev, how you doing?
12: I'm doing awesome.
8: You got a story for us. Go ahead.
12: Well, IT was the bunny rabbit that ran around the racetrack in Plainfield for the dogs.
8: That is correct. Ikey was the name of the dog. Did you go to the Plainfield Greyhound track? Did you go when it was open?
12: I went three times and picked the dogs by their cute names or their pretty little coats.
8: Yeah. That was a big deal, wasn't it, though?
12: It was. It was a cool place.
8: Yeah, and there are stories about, like when it opened, there were traffic jams on what was then Route 52, right?
25: Exactly.
8: There were traffic jams on Route 52, the exit ramps. They came from far away to come to Plainfield for Greyhound racing. And a good memory too. Bev, thank you very much for the phone call. We appreciate you.
12: Have a great day.
8: You too. Hey, you're on the air. Remember when? Hi, who's this?
14: My mother's family went to PCA, all the girls, and I used to love to go to the alumni meetings to find out the dirt on what my aunt used to get in trouble with.
8: No, really? What did she do? What kind of stuff did she do? What'd she get into?
14: She used to make toast with her flat iron in her room.
8: Really?
14: And she'd get caught every time.
8: So that's really a thing, making, because I hear that, college campuses using the flat iron to make, like, grilled cheese sandwiches and stuff.
14: Yep. Oh, yeah.
8: That's really a thing.
14: Yeah, it is.
8: Wow. All right. Sounds pretty good. So you had a friend going there.
14: My mother's family.
8: Oh, your mother's family.
14: All my mother's and her sisters went to PCA and graduated from PCA.
8: When did it go co-ed? Do you remember what year?
14: I don't remember, but I know my cousin Peter went there for a while, and then he went to Bishop Hendricks.
8: Oh, did he really?
14: Warwick.
8: Bishop Hendricks.
14: Two of my cousins graduated from Bishop Hendricks.
8: Bishop Hendricks is
14: in Warwick,
8: Rhode Island, down by Oakland Beach, still going strong. And when I was a kid growing up, the really smart kids went to Bishop Hendricks and really...
25: Well, I'm not so sure about that.
8: They really made something of their lives. So that's pretty good stuff. Hey, thank you.
14: You're welcome.
25: Thanks.
8: Hey, Martha, I'm I've lost 28 pounds because remember you told me, remember you grabbed onto my love handles?
14: No, love handles. The last time I saw you were fat.
8: She grabbed right on. She grabbed right on.
14: Well, I got big love handles, yeah. Honey.
8: So you're going to have a harder time grabbing love handles next time I see you.
14: Oh, good. Wow. I'm so proud of you.
8: All right, thanks. I'll talk to you later. Hi, you're on the air. Remember when? Hi, who's this?
6: Hey, Dustin, I got one little piece to add about the dog track.
8: Go ahead.
6: I don't know if anybody remembers this. I do because I used to go, okay? There was one time Johnny Moat was actually the announcer.
8: Oh, really? Oh, that must have been amazing. Johnny Moat, legendary Boston Celtics, and it was classic. Everyone would tell the story. They would find Johnny Moat on the radio, watch the Celtics on TV, turn the TV sound down, listen to Johnny Moat.
6: Johnny
8: Moat. Hey, I'll take Johnny Moat imitators, impersonations, if you want to call in. Love to hear your Johnny Moat impersonation. Roman, thank you very much for the phone call. Phone lines open, 860-928-1350. Who was Ikey? That was the dog that the dogs would chase.
25: The rabbit.
8: The rabbit that the dogs would chase.
25: The rabbit used to chase the dog. Is that where you're going with that?
8: I got it backwards. Did you guys ever go to, have any stories going to the track?
26: I went right before it closed with my father, and he would always bet on the dog that would come out and go to the bathroom, and because he said it made him lighter.
8: No, seriously?
26: Yeah,
25: I've heard that same. God. I think he told me the same story.
26: Not in those kind words would he say it, but...
25: Yeah.
8: So the opening was, like, newsworthy, and as we said, traffic jams and media, but the end of that place was depressing.
26: Yeah, it was.
8: Wasn't the end was really was. Depressing of yeah. The Plainfield Greyhound. Track. It's funny. I thought I had it here. I keep searching. I had that jingle. Here comes Ikey, but I can't find it. So I'm going to keep looking for it. Mm-hmm. All right. Tom, you had a gambling problem for many years.
9: Oh, yeah. Sure, yeah. I've been gambling all my life. Yeah. I went there a few times. I thought it was rather depressing.
8: Yeah, yeah. It kind of was. But then there were fundraisers too. I remember I kind of remember going to something for Dave Kimball. Maybe Ron pulled it together and went to the track, had dinner, and I don't know. It was just some fundraiser for Dave Kimball.
9: Well, I drove by that the other day, the Amazon warehouse down there, and it looked like it was the dogs racing. I think I've counted about 22 of them coming out, like one after the other.
8: Really,
9: prime trucks.
8: Yeah. Wow. Yeah, well, it's incredible when you drive by. I can't even like visualize what was there. It's so, the landscape is so radically changed now with that.
25: What was the gentleman's name that ran it?
8: Oh, I don't know.
25: Was it Neeland?
26: I thought it was Witz. Our last name.
25: Neeland? No.
9: Oh no,
25: I can't remember.
8: You guys keep talking. I'm searching for something. Go ahead. Talk amongst yourself.
25: Yeah. And then his daughter took over after.
8: All right, 860-928-1350. That really worked out well. Boy, you guys are good on filling in for me here.
25: You're real fast in that computer too.
8: Well, I can't find it. I had the here comes Ikey. Boom, boom, boom. Here we're going down the Greyhound track. It was kind of a cool song. All right, I'll find it. I'll find it for a future broadcast.
25: Well, wait.
8: I might have the Rocky Point jingle though. You want to hear that? I was at Rocky Point. I was there last Monday.
25: I still have free passes. that you gave away like a year or two ago.
8: Went to Iggy's down at Oakland Beach, and then I said, I got to walk up this stuff. So I went over to the Rocky Point, which is a lovely park.
25: Yes.
8: It's a lovely park. You can go there and walk around. Took a really nice long walk along the Narragansett Bay. And there's a big fishing pier, beautiful pier that they put in. So that's kind of fun. And just kind of reminiscing good times at Rocky Point. Hi, you're on the air. Remember when? Hi, who's this?
13: Good morning. I'd like to talk about Putnam Catholic Academy.
8: This is Willie Busquets.
13: I was a boy who went there, not a girl.
8: Okay, go ahead. Tell me more.
13: They let boys in 1968.
8: All right.
13: And then they tapped me on the shoulder in 77 and told me to get out.
8: Yeah. So they closed in 77. And that's how I know that, because I know your story. And you were the last class at Putnam Catholic Academy, right?
13: Guess how much they were in debt.
8: Oh, no. What? Go ahead. What?
13: $60,000. Only $60,000. And they closed the door. How much are they in debt today?
8: A little bit more than that, I think.
13: Okay.
8: Yeah. So really, but that's why they closed?
13: Because there was 60,000 in the hole.
8: 60 grand on the hole. Like, that's it. We can't go anywhere. That's it. It's over. And they close the doors.
13: That's breaking even these days.
8: That's the daily vig on what's owed these days. Wow. Okay.
13: Well, and then I had the great fortune to be at Amherst College and get tapped on the shoulder when they closed their doors in 1980.
25: So you got a pretty good track record.
13: Yeah, I'm good at closing things.
8: Wait a minute. Geez, you just retired from the town of Putnam a year ago. I hope that I hope nothing bad happens here. But we're going to stay on top of that.
13: You know, I found this part-time gig at some 2-bit radio station, but it's not doing okay. I'm
8: general
13: doing
8: manager.
13: Okay.
8: He's a general manager here at WNY. Hey, Willie, good phone call. I love you, brother.
25: Thanks, Willie.
13: Thank you. And the top dog at Plainfield Track.
8: Yes, was what?
13: The name of the top dog?
8: Yep.
13: J.L. Rat.
8: J.L. Rat. Thank you, Willie.
13: Bye.
8: You know who loved and had dogs done? Charlie Franklin had dogs, and he worked there and everything, and he was really into that, too. All right. Hey, that was fun. A little out of control this morning. I like it that way. I like when the wheels come off and we go into a skid. I just love that. All right. Last word. Let's go around the horn. Tom.
9: Happy anniversaries to you, and Karen.
8: I appreciate that. Thank you very much. Pete, last word.
25: Happy anniversary.
8: Thank you. I appreciate that, too. Jeff?
26: Happy anniversary, and come out to the fishing derby on Sunday.
8: Yeah, and come buy some appliances, too. The tent sale today and tomorrow. 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
8: And also brought to you by Rocky Point Park.

0: I still get excited when I hear that jingle. I want to go. Hey, have a great week. We'll see you next week on Remember When.
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2: 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A foreclosure lawsuit has been filed in Connecticut Superior Court involving property tied to Putnam Science Academy in Putnam. According to court documents filed on April 14th, Alberta Management, a New Jersey-based corporation with offices in Wallingford, is seeking strict foreclosure against PSA Education and its president, Taekwang Ding, over property located at 15 to 23 Marshall Street in Putnam. The lawsuit alleges PSA Education defaulted on a $450,000 commercial loan originally issued in November 2020 by SWM Properties LLC. The loan was later assigned to Alberta Management in March 2024. Court records state the loan carried an 8% interest rate and was secured by a mortgage on the Marshall Street property. Alberta Management claims PSA Education failed to comply with the terms of the note and mortgage despite receiving written notice of default. The company is now asking the court to accelerate the balance due, foreclose on the property, appoint a receiver, grant immediate possession of the premises, and award money damages, attorney fees, and possible deficiency judgments. The filing also identifies multiple additional liens and encumbrances tied to the property, including more than $978 in unpaid water and sewer fees owed to the town of Putnam. Other claims include several mortgages totaling more than $2.6 million and judgment liens exceeding $6.5 million connected to other legal actions. The 2.259-acre property sits between Marshall Green and Bandonort Streets in Putnam. A Town of Putnam online property records list 15 to 23 Marshall Street as a commercial use building owned by PSA Education. On Wednesday morning, WINY interviewed Brooklyn First Selectman Joe Belavance on the WINY talk show and discussed new security measures that will be implemented across Brooklyn buildings as a result of the fiscal year 2026-27 Brooklyn Budget and Capital Improvement Plan passing. These new security measures would include a fully remote swipe card system, which would allow for higher oversight in who enters and leaves the building, especially in high traffic areas. The buildings implementing this new security system include the Clifford B. Green Building on South Main Street, the Brooklyn Town Hall, and the Tiffany Street Community Center.
3: One of the things I asked for in the capital budget this year was the opportunity to upgrade our security systems for our main buildings, and so that will be taking place this summer as well.
2: The security upgrades are set to start implementation during the summer. Ryan Kinnoyer of Thompson announced on Wednesday that he is headed to a Republican primary for the 51st District State Representative seat. Kinnoyer said in his announcement that his paperwork has been submitted and approved by the State Elections Enforcement Commission for purposes of competing in the Republican primary on August 11th for District 51, covering the towns of Putnam, Thompson, and Killingly. The 51st District State Representative seat is currently held by Republican incumbent Chris Stewart. As reported, Stewart received the Republican Party endorsement for re-election. WINY News Time, 8:39.
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2: Let's take a look at the weather report by meteorologist Bill Jackman. Today, partly sunny, high near 75. Tonight, scattered showers, then becoming mostly clear, lows of 45 to 50. Tomorrow, increasing cloudiness, breezy, highs of 55 to 60. Here at Cargill Falls, it's currently 60 degrees. 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I'm Isaac Bean with WINY News. Now back to Gary O.
0: Thank you very much. 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
5: Sorry.
0: Yeah, I'm broadcasting here. 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
0: My God, they're all having a big conversation right here. They're standing right next to me having a big conversation. Open mic. See the light? What's the light say? Read that for me. What's
5: on air?
0: On air. Big red letters. God. All right. Here's what's happening today, Friday, May 29th. 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The Living Faith United Methodist Church, Grove Street in Putnam. Doors open at 11. 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All are welcome to attend. Putnam Recreation and Commission on Aging, Pete, listen, present the following programs today. Exercise at 10:30, Pete. Huh? And then lunch, of course, he'll be there for that, at 11:30 at the Putnam Municipal Complex. Okay, Saturday, May 30th, breaking news. Tri-State Cruisers, Saturday night cruise is canceled. Tomorrow's cruise, because the weather's not cooperating again, so there's no cruise tomorrow night for the Tri-State Cruisers. They'll be back next Saturday, weather permitting. 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Putnam Little League Guest Bartender Night is happening Saturday night at Sinney's Pub in Dudley. We're drinking for the kids. It's from 6:30. Oh, God. It's from 6:30 until 9:30. All proceeds benefit a new scoreboard for the softball field. There's a cannon bottle drive happening Saturday at the Paws Cat Shelter, 74 School Street, Putnam, Saturday from 12 to 3. A law enforcement job fair is happening Saturday at 11 Scott Avenue in Norwich from 11 a.m. to 3 p.m. There's live demonstrations, an armored vehicle, a command center, bike patrol, tactical team, canine demonstrations, Pete Regas signing autographs, drone pilots, and there'll even be comfort canines. That's happening on Saturday. And Sunday, May 31st, there's a kids fishing derby, youth fishing derby, and field day. This is a big one. 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Every kid gets a toy, plus his prizes afterwards. A lot of fun. And children must be accompanied by an adult at all times.
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6: Forecast for northeastern Connecticut, partly sunny today, 75. Scattered showers tonight, then becoming mostly clear, 45 to 50. Tomorrow, increasing clouds, breezy, 55 to 60. Sunday, mostly sunny, pleasant, low 70s, and partly sunny with scattered showers Monday, 70 to 75. Partly sunny, rain shower 70 on Tuesday. This is WINY meteorologist Bill Jackman.
5: We have sunshine and 65.
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5: Good morning. It's 8:48. Time for sports and Kyle Rickey. And this report is brought to you by the Burns Agency in Dayville and Norwich.
8: Jerry Ronald Acuña Jr. hit his fourth career Grand Slam. And Chris Sale struck out 8 in 5 innings against his former team as the Atlanta Braves defeated the Boston Red Sox 10-2. Acuña cleared the Green Monster after pinch hitter Mike Yastrzemski, grandson of Red Sox great Carl Yastrzemski, drew a bases-loaded walk to break a 2-2 tie in the sixth inning. Sale improved to 3-0 against the Red Sox since Boston traded its one-time ace to Atlanta before the 2024 season. The left-hander allowed 2 runs and 6 hits. The last-place Red Sox wrapped up a 1-5 homestand and fell to 9-19 at Fenway this season. Major League Baseball owners made their long-expected salary cap proposal to the Players Association yesterday, a system the union has vowed never to accept, setting the sides on course for a confrontation that threatens the 2027 season and perhaps beyond. Baseball owners haven't proposed a firm cap since 1994. Their effort prompted a 7.5-month strike that forced the cancellation of the World Series that season for the first time in 90 years. The proposal would cap spending in 2027 at $245.3 million, with a salary floor of $171.2 million. Patrick Mahomes is still targeting Week 1 for his return from a serious knee injury with the Kansas City Chiefs. The two-time MVP has taken an important step in his recovery from torn ligaments by participating in voluntary workouts this week. On Thursday, Mahomes did individual work and 7-on-7 drills while reporters watched, wearing a brace on his knee. Top-ranked Yannick Sinner is out in the French Open second round. Sinner struggled with dizziness and wasted a chance to serve for a match in a 3-6, 2-6, 7-5, 6-1, 6-1 loss to 56th-ranked opponent Juan Manuel Curindolo. Sinner was on a 30-match winning streak and was an overwhelming favorite to complete a career Grand Slam. Sinner appeared to suffer from heat exhaustion multiple times. He attempted to cool himself with a handheld fan on changeovers and put bags of ice around his neck. The temperature rose to over 90 degrees. I'm Kyle Rickey, WINY Sports.

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0: Doors open today and tomorrow. Jeff, give me the deets. What's going on?
1: Yes, today, tomorrow at North Main Street location in Danielson, 774 North Main Street. We are blowing everything out. It's a big tent sale. We are up early this morning putting everything under the tent. So it's everything that's under the tent, also everything that's inside. We're going to sell it at cost. Some things below cost. We have just a lot of scratch and dent. We have loaners. We have new stuff, and we need room. We have new stuff coming in constantly, coming into the summer, which is our busy season. So we just need room, and we like running these events too. It's just fun. It's fun to do it a couple times a year and move some merchandise. We're also going to be doing hot dogs on the grill. You want to come down and get a hot dog cooked by John Baxley. If you remember John, he used to work.
0: John is cooking.
1: Yeah.
0: I was wondering because I can't make it. I got a doctor's appointment, but although my doctor says I should be eating more hot dogs,
1: yes.
0: My doctor does recommend that. So, but John Bashley's coming down.
1: Yeah,
0: he's good.
1: Yeah.
0: You know.
1: Well, he works for us now. He's on the road this morning, so he's going to come back this afternoon and cook some hot dogs. If you ever had his food over at Henry's, he said he was going to make you a blueberry pancake. He said that was your go-to.
0: Yes. So John will, you'll get an expertly grilled hot dog and a story.
1: Yes.
0: He's a good storyteller too.
1: He is. Yes, he is.
0: All right. So John's on the grill. That's cool. That's great.
1: So yeah, come on down, have a good time. And then at the end of the sale, tomorrow, you can put your name in. We're going to raffle the grill off. Like you said, only use twice.
0: Use twice. Brand new. Use twice. So, and just cook hot dogs. That's it. So let's talk about grills too, because you are the Gas Grill headquarters at Busquets Appliance. Tis the season. Tell me about it.
1: Yep. Weber grills, Napoleon grills. We have the Weber griddles all in stock, built, ready to go. We have them in the box. Some people like to build their own grills, which I've been finding this
0: really?
1: Year. Yeah.
0: Oh,
1: I don't know why, but we have them in the box if you want, or you can take it built if you want, or we'll deliver it for you. We'll take away your old grill. We have the two burner Spirit. That's what we're going to be cooking on today.
0: Yep.
1: Which is the Weber, and all the way up to their Genesis and Summit series and everything in between, and the entire Napoleon line, and also, like I said, all their griddles as well.
0: Sounds good. So again, it's a tent sale. It's happening today from 9 a.m. until
1: 5:30.
0: Until 5:30 p.m. tomorrow, 9 a.m. till
1: 3 o'clock.
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1: don't forget to like us on Facebook and Instagram.
0: And stop by the tent sale today. Get some free lunch, too. And say hi. Give John a hug, too.
1: Yes.
0: That's pretty cool that John's working for you. All right. Turn the page, because Sunday. This guy's got a two-day sale today and tomorrow. Then Sunday, does he rest? No. Sunday, all day. Tell me what's happening Sunday. Yep.
1: Valley Springs Sportsman's Club, the annual Kids Derby. This is a great event. If you've never come, please come up. We have close to 300 kids that typically come. It's free for all kids ages 2 through 15. Every kid gets a free t-shirt. They get free lunch. They get a free toy at the end. We do prizes for biggest fish, smallest fish, different types of fish. We have tree climbing, archery, sand dig. We have a bounce house coming. It is such a fun event. We stock some really nice fish yesterday. You're going to post that online. And it's just a fun time. And again, free for all kids ages 2 through 15. Valley Springs Sportsman's Club.
0: Registration at 8 o'clock, fishing from 9 till noon, and just absolutely free. A beautiful event, a great tradition. And again, this is the big one. It's like 300 plus kids every year at this event. And I know you love it a lot. Why do you love this so much?
1: I used to go to this event with my father. My father actually was in charge of this event for years, and now I bring Avery, and Avery fishes. It's such a fun time, and you get to see all the kids with their parents, with their grandparents, and just having a nice time out there. And it's supposed to be beautiful tomorrow, so the weather's supposed to be really nice.
0: Sunday. We'll get through the rain tomorrow, and then Sunday's going to be a beautiful day. Sunny, mostly sunny, and 70 to 75, perfect conditions for the big kids fishing derby and field day at Valley Springs Sportsman's Club, 65 Valley Road in North Grovendale. Come on down and check it out. A beautiful tradition, and make some memories. That's the stuff kids remember when they're grown ups. That's what they remember.
1: Yeah. I remember the spot we used to fish in when I was just a little kid. We'd get our spot early and get all set up and catch some fish. It's fun. Good.
0: So we'll see you there on Sunday. Jeff, I love you, brother, and look forward to seeing Kaylin and Avery too this Sunday at the Fishing Derby, and good luck with the sale.
1: Thank you.
0: All right. That's it for the morning show. I got to go. Happy birthday today to Christopher Andrasik. Lots of love from Mom, Dad, Brandon, and Funky the Cat, Everett Greenwood. Hey, Everett, how you doing, brother? From Woodstock, lots of love from Mana and Pata

0: For Everett Greenwood, we sure hope you have a great day. Hey, open phone lines, 2 hours. Talk about whatever you want on the talk show with John Mahan. It's next. Please spread love, kindness, and respect in our community. I know you can do it. I'm counting on you, and we'll love you right back. Have an awesome day and an awesome weekend. I'll see you Monday on The Morning Show. Talk show's next. Bye-bye.
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2: AP News, I'm Marcela Sanchez. U.S. and Iranian negotiators reached a tentative agreement to extend the ceasefire by 60 days. A U.S. official also told the AP there will be new talks on Iran's nuclear program. Speaking to reporters last night, Vice President J.D. Vance said special issues still need to be worked out.
3: There are a lot of details to work out, but what I mean is I think we're making progress. We're getting to a point where we could potentially sit down and settle these issues, but that requires us to make a little bit more progress. I can't guarantee that we're going to get there, but right now I feel pretty good about it.
2: Iran did not immediately confirm any deal. Vance confirmed there was a tentative agreement, but said it's unclear if President Trump will approve it. A Russian drone that was part of an overnight attack on Ukraine crashed into an apartment building in eastern Romania, injuring 2 people.
4: The Russian drone was tracked by radar in Romanian airspace and crashed onto the roof of a building in Galati, Romania's defense ministry said in a statement. The impact followed by a fire. 2 people suffered minor injuries and several others were evacuated. In response to the crash, NATO member Romania is asking the alliance for a faster transfer of anti-drone capabilities to its military, calling the drone's flight a serious violation of international law and the worst incident to hit national territory since Russia invaded Ukraine. While Romania has confirmed drone fragments on its territory on multiple occasions since the war started, no one has previously been hurt in any of the incidents. I'm Charles Tillesma.
2: Oil prices fell and markets inched higher before the opening bell today. 14-year-old Shrey Parikh is this year's National Spelling Bee champion, winning in a lightning round tiebreaker. His final tally, 32 words spelled correctly in 90 seconds. This is AP News.
5: I'm Isaac Bean with WINY News. A foreclosure lawsuit has been filed in Connecticut Superior Court involving property tied to Putnam Science Academy in Putnam. According to court documents filed on April 14th, Alberta Management, a New Jersey-based corporation with offices in Wallingford, is seeking strict foreclosure against PSA Education and its president, Tai Quang Ding, over property located at 15 to 23 Marshall Street in Putnam. The lawsuit alleges PSA Education defaulted on a $450,000 commercial loan originally issued in November 2020 by SWM Properties LLC. The loan was later assigned to Alberta Management in March 2024. Court records state the loan carried an 8% interest rate and was secured by a mortgage on the Marshall Street property. Alberta Management claims PSA Education failed to comply with the terms of the note and mortgage despite receiving written notice of default. The company is now asking the court to accelerate the balance due, foreclose the property, appoint a receiver, grant immediate possession of the premises, and award money damages, attorney's fees, and possible deficiency judgments. The filing also identifies multiple additional liens and encumbrances tied to the property, including more than $978 in unpaid water and sewer fees owed to the town of Putnam. Other claims include several mortgages totaling more than $2.6 million and judgment liens exceeding $6.5 million connected to other legal actions. The 2.259-acre property sits between Marshall Green and Bandonort Streets in Putnam. A lease pendants notice related to the foreclosure action was recorded on the Putnam land records in March. Town of Putnam online property records list 15 to 23 Marshall Street as a commercial use building owned by PSA Education. On Wednesday morning, WINY interviewed Brooklyn First Selectman Joe Belavance on the WINY talk show and discussed new security measures that will be implemented across Brooklyn buildings as a result of the fiscal year 2026-27 Brooklyn Budget and Capital Improvement Plan passing. These new security measures would include a fully remote swipe card system, which would allow for higher oversight in who enters and leaves the building, especially in high traffic areas. The buildings implementing this new security system include the Clifford B. Green Building on South Main Street, the Brooklyn Town Hall, and the Tiffany Street Community Center.
6: One of the things I asked for in the capital budget this year was the opportunity to upgrade our security systems for our main buildings, and so that will be taking place this summer as well.
5: The security upgrades are set to start implementation during the summer. The Sterling Board of Selectmen addressed a number of proposals intended to deter theft and vandalism at its meeting last Wednesday, May 20th. According to minutes published on the Town of Sterling's website, a town garage camera expansion proposal was approved by the Selectmen unanimously. Selectman Patricia Massey stated during the meeting that these cameras are necessary due to people stealing. The Selectmen then considered a proposal regarding cameras at the Neil Cook Park Road on Route 14. Massey requested justification for these cameras at a price she considered expensive at more than $9,800. Treasurer Sarah Sloboda stated that there have been vandalism incidents that led to the need to replace swing sets and fill holes that were dug. A citizen in attendance questioned if the cameras would be a privacy issue, but revenue collector Judith Stumpo noted that there would be posted signage for the cameras. Ultimately, the proposal was defeated in a 1-to-1 tie vote, with Massey opposed and Selectman Ronald Whitcomb in favor. Massey then stated that the old town hall building has been sitting vacant for years and ransacked of its copper. She expressed interest in discussing options with the first Selectman and legal counsel to potentially put the building up for sale at a later date. WINY News Time, 9:06.
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5: Let's take a look at the weather report by meteorologist Bill Jackman. Today, partly sunny, high near 75. Tonight, scattered showers, then becoming mostly clear, lows of 45 to 50. Tomorrow, increasing cloudiness, breezy, highs of 55 to 60. Your Cargill Falls, it's currently 62 degrees. That's the 9 o'clock report. I'm Isaac Bean with WINY News.

Good morning and welcome to the WINY Talk Show. It's time for you to be heard. The talk show welcomes everyone's calls once per hour. Dial 928-1350 and tell Northeastern Connecticut your stories.

0: Good morning and welcome to the WINY Talk Show. I'm your host, John Mahan, 860-928-1350 or 1-800-246-WINY. That is the number to dial for our open forum, and we can talk about whatever it is you might want to talk about. Could be something going on here in northeastern Connecticut. Could be something going on in Hartford, in Washington, D.C., or on the other side of the world. Doesn't matter. Either way, we are more than happy to have that conversation. Again, 860-928-1350 or 1-800-246-WINY. And I see that we have a couple of callers lined up. Let's take one of them now. Good morning. You are on the air.
1: First, about the Putnam Science Academy, right? I do know this. Maybe things have changed, okay, in the time since I was involved in this. But employees, it sounds like this guy is in so deep, okay, bankruptcy is the only way he's going to get out. Okay, he's foreclosed and everything, right? When it comes to bankruptcy, the employees, wages owned, okay, they're creditors, just like the mortgage company, just like anybody, everybody else. Employees, though, have a priority claim up to the first $2,000 of back wages that they stand ahead. I believe they stand ahead of the banks, okay?
0: I think they're at the very top. Yeah, I think you're correct about that, Mr. Tupic. Yeah.
1: Right. They are ahead of the banks, but once the amount owed exceeds $2,000, then the balance beyond the $2,000 puts them in a general unsecured creditor status, and then they go to the very bottom for the excess over $2,000, and on that one they'd be lucky if they get a penny or two on the dollar.
0: That's interesting. I didn't know about that it was only up to $2,000. I thought that wages owed were just in general at the top, but that might have to do with the fact that so few people, after they miss one or two paychecks, keep working. We have a situation where they've been working, I guess, since April and haven't been paid. So I think that's a little bit unusual. I think in most circumstances where it gets to a point where a business is failing, after people miss generally one or two paychecks, they're done. They're not coming to work anymore. So this is probably an unusual situation.
1: Yeah, my disclaimer on that is that's the way the law was back in the year 1984. May have changed, but back in 1984, there was a $2,000 upper limit for employees.
0: And I guess in a way that makes sense from the perspective of what if you had a situation where an individual worked months or years without pay and then said, well, I am owed all this money. I could picture the banks and the government owed taxes and everything else saying, the creditors, no, okay, you had your opportunity to quit. You kept working for them for that whole time period. That's a little bit extreme. So I can understand, even though I do believe that in principle, employees who didn't receive their pay should be first in line. At a certain point, if you've been working long enough without pay, yeah, I guess your call to take some sort of responsibility and some sort of action, not just continue working indefinitely without pay and then expect I'm going to be first in line to get all this money. So I can understand that, Mr. Tupic, to a certain extent, if the law works that way. That kind of makes sense.
1: Yep. Okay. So I don't want to ruin your final day of the week by getting it up to the bad start, but I got a spew, okay? Yesterday, Paul said I bullied him. I didn't bully Paul. I suggested he leave. If I bullied him, I would have told him he had to leave or else. Now, it's apparent to me there's nothing going on in this country currently that Paul agrees with. And what I said was, if Paul believes this country is as bad as he says it is, life is too short to be miserable. And somehow, seemingly, Paul seems to think Cuba is a great place. Maybe that's a little strong, but
0: I don't even necessarily think that, Mr. Tupic. I think we talk about these other countries, whether they be Cuba or Iran, and people have different opinions on how we should respond to them and what we should and shouldn't do in terms of interventionism, but I really don't think that anybody is arguing that these are great places to live. I don't think anybody here wants to live in Cuba. I don't think anybody wants to live in Iran. I don't think anybody wants to live in North Korea. You know, we just have different ideas about how we should and shouldn't intervene.
1: Okay, but I don't bully. But I consider calling people names a form of bullying, okay? It's taunting, okay? Name-calling is taunting. Taunting leads to violence. Instigating, you know, and violence, instigating violence in this country appears to be the left's M.O. Then they try to walk away, proclaiming or feigning innocence. Pigs wreck them. But now, Paul definitely calls people's names. People names. I know, okay? He one time, right, Paul started referring to me as Mr. TP back in February. And I didn't say anything about it. I let it go, but we talked right about this.
0: So, right? We're not going to have the toilet paper conversation again, Mr. Tupic. Yeah, something we want to spend any time on.
1: Okay.
0: So let's move on from that.
1: What I'm getting at is, Paul, don't you dare call me a bully. I don't name call you, okay? Maybe he doesn't agree with how do I want to say it? He doesn't, I'll admit I bait him, okay?
0: You baited him, and he responded, and, you know, let's not get angry about it. Mr. Dupic, you know, you got a response. You were looking for a response. I'm not always the biggest fan of what Paul says. And sometimes I don't agree with things that, you know, you say as well. It is what it is. He thinks that he was being bullied. You don't. I don't know. I mean, I don't think that it's worth spending a lot of time on. Let's talk about some things of substance, you know?
1: Okay. Now, you got fun, right? I've wasted enough of your time on something. at least they started with, you know, the first part was good. And lastly, oil is at just dropped below $87 a barrel. Oil is like $86.90 something right now.
0: All right, Mr. Tupic, appreciate the call. Let's take our next caller now. Good morning. You are on the air.
2: Hi. Good morning.
0: Hey. Good morning.
2: Hi. As you probably know, that the budgets for education and the government failed in Canterbury?
0: Yeah, it looks like you really had your finger on the pulse. They failed pretty overwhelmingly, too. It was a strong rejection of all the budgets. Yeah, it was a very strong rejection. Yep.
2: Yep, the town is saying we want you to justify what you're charging us, and we really can't be justified. And one of the things is that the education budget, one of the problems that we have with that is that the Department of Education in Canterbury lied to the people here, stating that Canterbury was third in the state in a test that tested academic achievement. The 169 districts are in the state, and they're saying that Canterbury was third from the top, whereas 101 districts scored better than they did. Basically, they're closer to the bottom. And there's a reason for that, too. And I know you grew up in an education environment in a parochial school. I also went to parochial school from the third to the eighth grades.
0: Mm-hmm.
2: And it's a different community. It's a different environment, totally. I mean, you have smaller class sizes, yes. But you have teachers, basically nuns. They have close associations with the children's parents as well. It's kind of like when the nuns go home, they go home to the same home. When teachers in public education go home, they go separate ways. And the nuns, they follow the students from class to class. They know who they're getting next year, the next level, and they follow these kids right through their educational process, and it's very close and very tight.
0: You know, I only ever had one nun teacher. They were starting to become more and more uncommon when I started school in the 90s. I did have one in the second grade, and that was the only nun I ever had as a teacher. Most of them were, I guess you could say, secular teachers, so to speak.
2: Yeah, I knew they were coming in. I had all nuns the whole time, and I found out, you know, the ruler could be used for other things than measurement. Nuns had other ways of using it too, for discipline. It was a different environment.
0: Yeah, and I had in high school no nuns, but I did have at least one priest who taught one of my classes. There were some priests who taught at Marianapolis, and I'm sure some still do. I only think that I ever had one for a couple of my classes off the top of my head. So the vast majority of my teachers growing up, even getting a Catholic education, both for elementary school and high school, were, I guess the term to use is secular teachers. Many of them were people of faith, but they were not nuns or priests, the vast majority of them.
2: But the emphasis in parochial school was on language arts and math, not as strongly on math as it was for language arts. But the emphasis was placed on that. And whereas it's not so much anymore in elementary schools, especially in Canterbury, language arts takes a second place to art and music, and so does math. And that's what's wrong in our elementary school right now. The funding is just outrageous. Art and music is something that you cut when you cut in budgets. But in Canterbury, art is $131,000 funded. Language arts is only $30,000. Math is only $9,000. I mean, you can see where the emphasis is. It's not on the basics. And this is where a lot of the problems that the people in Canterbury are having with, because the kids aren't getting the education that they need, the foundation to build on, you know, and you can see that in our communities as well. You know, kids are graduating high school who can't read or write or do math. And what we're doing is, you're saying, well, more teachers are better than less teachers, but the districts that scored better than us mainly had less teachers. And what it is the problem is that, and you can see it, is that in Canterbury, our elementary school especially, it's more like a daycare center than, it's not an educational environment where instruction is important. And they can't even control the kids, even with 15 kids in the classroom. So what we need now is to restructure our education department, where we have teachers that actually know their subject matter. They have classroom discipline, and classroom discipline is very important, because each year you get a different set of students. You have to put your rules on the board, and you have to enforce them. And the first few days of instruction is basically, it's not really teaching as much as it is establishing discipline in a classroom. And that's what we lack in Canterbury completely. And if you have a teacher that can discipline and control the classroom's behavior, then it'll promote a teaching environment.
0: Is this a widespread concern right now in Canterbury? If you go to the Board of Education meetings or the town meeting that they had for the budget before they held the referendum, are multiple people bringing this up? Is this a common dialogue right now in Canterbury?
2: The big problem, we did have that meeting and I attended it. We didn't have anybody qualified at the meeting to answer any questions. All we had was the first selectman. There was nobody there from the school board. There was nobody there from the Board of Finance. There was nobody there to answer any questions.
0: I see.
2: So no questions got answered.
0: That's a problem. Yeah, and I can understand why a budget would be rejected. You know, your local taxpayers. We always encourage people, hey, get out to these meetings. They show up, and there's nobody to answer their questions about the school board budget. If that is the case, I can absolutely understand why people would not be happy and vote the budget down. That actually seems like a logical consequence if that indeed was the situation. Fair enough.
2: And on your show, you had a representative from Canterbury coming there saying that we're going to share our tax assessor with Pomfret. But in the budget, it doesn't show any expense to Pomfret at all, that the taxpayers in Canterbury would pay the full bill. And that in and of itself is a reason to shoot down the government budget. I mean, what are we doing? We're paying for our tax assessor, and we're gonna share it with Pomfret, and they're not gonna pay anything. We're gonna pay full benefits and full wages to someone who's gonna be basically moonlighting, you know?
0: Here's what I'll say about Canterbury. I think the communication could be far better. You know, we follow their Facebook page, for example, and Facebook is huge nowadays. You know, you can't just ignore it. And while most towns will post, hey, we're having a public hearing on the budget tomorrow, we're having a town meeting tonight, I rarely see that with Canterbury. I don't think that they posted much of anything for these recent referendums and town meetings and public hearings. And I do think the communication could be a lot better. And if indeed you and other taxpayers are showing up to these public hearings, town meetings, and you're asking questions about the budget, and there's nobody there to answer them, you know, you're asking about the school budget, nobody from the school. I wasn't there, but if what you're telling me is correct, yeah, I can understand why this budget went down the way it did. That is a real problem.
2: Yes, and the biggest problem was that they falsified records when it comes to showing where our standing was in the state.
0: They falsified the records, or they
2: yes,
0: misquoted
2: they
0: them? Okay, that's an interesting So tell me, what does it mean to falsify records? Because it's one thing to say, hey, there's this record that says this, you look it up and it says something different, versus, to me, when I think falsify, that's like when you physically alter a document. What exactly happened?
2: Yes, they did.
0: They physically altered a document?
2: Let me explain to you. Okay, we have a printout of the scores showing Canterbury has a number of 62.1, which nobody at the meeting could tell me what that meant. And what it was is they said that 62.1 was third from the top in the state, whereas it wasn't. It was actually down 101. From the top. In other words, 101 districts scored better on the academic test, and Canterbury is saying that 62.1 was number three in the state. Also, they added districts below them on the record that didn't exist. There was actually, they said that there was 96 below them, 96 districts that scored worse than them, but out of those 96, only 68 actually took the exam. I mean, this is falsification big time. And they're trying to say Canterbury's third in the state. No, they're not near the top. They're near the bottom academically.
0: I think we should try and see if we can get some representatives from the town and or the school district in Canterbury on the talk show soon, preferably before their next vote on the budget, because it's sounding to me like you're not the only one, obviously, with these concerns, because those budgets got shot down, and they got shot down hard. So, and I hope that if we do manage to get some representatives from Canterbury on the talk show in the near future, you and anybody else in Canterbury with those concerns calls in and brings up these concerns and, you know, sees what the responses are, because I can certainly understand why, and thank you for the call, why, if what you're saying is true, why it would make people upset and shoot the budget down. But again, I haven't heard both sides of the story. I'm a reporter in addition to a talk show host, so I always kind of have this angle of, well, I want to hear what the other side is before I jump to any assumptions. But thank you so much for that call. Really appreciate it. Let's take our next caller now. Good morning. You are on the air.
3: Good morning, John. How are you today?
0: Hey, I'm doing very well. You?
3: Good. When's your last day?
0: Next Friday.
3: Oh, next Friday. Okay. Yeah. Well, this is Pete Pavone from Greenfield, Mass. And I tell you what, I'm going to miss you because I've been following you for 14 years when I lived in Connecticut. And then thanks to Alexa up here in Greenfield, I've been listening to you every day, practically.
0: Oh, thank you so much.
3: I'm just saying that you're doing a good job, and maybe, like you say, it's probably time for a change. You got to move on, I guess.
0: Yeah, and it was a very tough decision. I'm going to miss all of you guys as well very, very much. But it just warms my heart to know I got such loyal listeners who really enjoy, you know, the programming that we have and, you know, the things that I have to say and the guests that I bring on. It just... it's what I do it for, you know. I really appreciate that.
3: Well, I'll tell you something, John. In all my years of listening to you, from what you started at the starting line way back when, got that far, you really have grown a lot as a human being, and as your talents have exhumed.
0: Oh, thank you.
3: To the top. So I hope you have a good journey.
0: I really do appreciate the kind words and the compliments. Thank you so much.
3: Okay, have a nice day.
0: You as well. Really do appreciate it. We're going to take our next caller now, and I apologize. I'm going to try to take them in order. We have a couple of them. Good morning. You are on the air.
4: Hey, look at that. You got it in order.
0: I got it in order. That's good to know, Sarge.
4: Hey, not a problem. On the schools, I was having fun. Oh, by the way, I agree with that last caller, everything he said.
0: Oh,
4: but,
0: thank you, Sarge.
4: Anyways, after the caller, you know, called up and was talking about schools, I decided to call up my daughter. And, you know, she's a teacher, master's degree, working on her doctorate.
0: Mm-hmm.
4: From what the national standards are, which is what people use for school ratings, Canterbury got a thing of poor rating,
0: okay,
4: to say the least. I mean, they're in the bottom. And they look at several areas when they're rating. One of them is student progress. And one other one is test, you know, score rating. And also mixed races.
0: Hmm. Mixed races.
4: Now, yeah. You know, the Canterbury didn't do so well on that because pretty much they're 100% white. So they did not score well.
0: Well, they're a public school. Very few people are going to pay to send their kid to a public elementary school in a different town in a different school district. So if Canterbury is primarily white, your school district is going to be primarily white, and there's not much you can do about that.
4: Correct. But that's one of the things they rate on. Test scores in English and math are another one. Canterbury scored 45% passing the state test in English, and in math, 47%. Now, there was a thing on classrooms. National standard for classrooms is 15 to 18 students in elementary school, which is what Canterbury is.
0: Yeah.
4: With that, it's a one teacher and one para.
0: Okay.
4: So you got that person that's going to assist the teacher. That's what the classroom, by national standard, is supposed to be. So when somebody wants to talk about how there are very few people in a class, it should be more than that. Now, Canterbury is pretty much living up to the standard because there are roughly 15 students per class.
0: I know a lot of people grew up, and to extent this actually kind of applies to me, when I was a kid, and again, I was going to a Catholic school, but we didn't have para-educators. I think one year in one of my class, we had a teacher's aide, but that was not a common thing. For the vast majority of the time, there was just one teacher in the classroom, and my class sizes varied from, I think the smallest might have been around, you know, 9 or 10 kids, and the biggest was probably around 18 kids. So it fluctuated within that range. But that being said, there were not para-educators. And then on top of that, I hear stories from people who are older than myself who will talk about, oh, back in the day, it was one teacher, 30 kids, and that was normal.
4: Yep, I'm one of those. I had about 30 kids in my classes all the way up through junior high.
0: And was there even a para-educator in there with the teacher?
4: No.
0: Yeah, yeah, wow. No, so... I think a lot of people come with that mindset, hey, it worked back in the day, what's different now?
4: Yeah, well, it worked back in the day, you might say, but there was a lot of things that fell through the loops back then.
0: Hmm.
4: And back then, one of the great classes we had was how to get underneath our desk to avoid a nuclear attack.
0: Yep.
4: And, you know, we did that quite often. Gun safety was another one. You don't get that. There's a lot of courses now that should be taught more, which one is American history and social studies. I mean, there's a lot of differences in the schools. But that said, with the classes that are not being taught now, there is more emphasis on other courses, math, English. You might get into the sciences more. They also have other services that they didn't have when I was in school, such as speech pathology. And, you know, you have usually some type of psychologist that, you know, works with the schools. They changed over the years, definitely. Now, like I said before, my daughter works in a school that is confined. They have kids who've committed crimes and are confined, and they have kids who are wards of the state. Because the parents gave them up. So we're talking a pretty rough school. And there it is, basically 16 kids to a class. You got the para, and you got the teacher. And these kids actually do pretty good.
0: Based on your research into Canterbury, because it looks like you looked into them quite a bit there, Sarge, do you think that they're performing adequately as a school district right now?
4: Considering they're way down there on the score grade, I would say no. But instead of saying, let's not fund it because they're not good, you know, doing good or anything else, you got to check into why they're not doing good. Could it be the funding? It's possible. You have to match up teachers' pay to other schools.
0: Yeah.
4: You know, are you, you know, trying to get the better teachers in by offering them the, you know, the money for it? You know, that if they can't get paid as much as these other schools, they're going to go to the other schools.
0: I always find it interesting when people vote down a budget because they'll say, well, the school district is performing poorly, or the town side of the budget, the town is performing poorly, they're not paving our roads, whatever, so we're going to vote the budget down, because that will most likely mean more cuts, and more cuts might exacerbate the problem that you already have. On the other hand, I might say, if you want to make a change in how a school district is run or how a town is run, probably the best way to make that change is come election time in November, which the next municipal election will be not this year, but the following year. You know, if you have an issue with how your town or school district is being run, that's probably where you're going to make more of a impact as opposed to just shooting up or down the budget. And I'm not saying that it can't have an impact at all, shooting up or down the budget. It certainly can, but I do think there's a certain risk. You shoot a budget down and the problem might just be exacerbated. Okay, we're going to cut more teachers, we're going to cut more whatever it might be, school supplies, whatever. And, you know, it's not going to improve the school. It might do the opposite.
4: Yeah, right. And they have to research where the problem is.
0: Yeah.
4: And fix it that way. And as far as school supplies go, I can tell you firsthand, most teachers are the ones that go out and buy school supplies, such as pencils, pens, you know, artwork pens, Kleenex, simple things like that. The teachers are going out and paying for that.
0: Yeah, certainly for those sorts of things. But, you know, nowadays, school supplies, and maybe I'm using the term a little bit too loosely, you know, it means computers, it means tablets, it means all sorts of things that we didn't even have when I was in school. They distribute all that stuff now or keep it in the class. Well, we had computers, but we certainly did not have tablets.
4: You're right, and these things cost money. They are trying to get up to a standard, and especially in a small town, schools have it rough because people want to shoot down the budget because they generally have a higher tax rate. I mean, I listen to people talk about, you know, where they got these months off in the summertime, and, you know, they go home and, you know, they, you know, sit back, relax. My daughter spends about 3 hours when she's home on her own time correcting homeworks, other classroom paperwork that the students have completed, doing prep for what classes she's doing the next day or the next week. I mean, teachers put in a lot of hours. Summertime, they're not just kicking back and sitting on their backside. They're going through continuing education to help them teach better.
0: And Sarge, I really do appreciate the call. We do need to go to a commercial break at this point, and we have more callers as soon as we come back. Stay tuned to WINY 1350 AM as well as 97.1 FM. And keep those calls coming in, 860-928-1350 or 1-800-246-WINY. 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
21: The forecast for northeastern Connecticut, partly sunny today, 75. Scattered showers tonight, then becoming mostly clear, 45 to 50. Tomorrow, increasing clouds, breezy, 55 to 60. Sunday, mostly sunny, pleasant, low 70s, and partly sunny with scattered showers Monday, 70 to 75. Partly sunny, rain shower 70 on Tuesday. This is WINY meteorologist Bill Jackman.
0: And here at Broadcast House, it's 68 degrees.

0: Good morning and welcome back to the WINY Talk Show. I'm your host, John Mahan. 860-928-1350 or 1-800-246-WINY. That is the number to dial, and we can talk about whatever it is you might want to talk about. We have more callers lined up. Let's take one of them now. Good morning. You are on the air. Good morning, caller. Can you hear me? You should be on the air now. Uh-oh. I think we have somebody who may have fallen into a hole. So, unfortunately, at this point, I guess we'll just have to move on to the next caller. Good morning. You are on the air.
1: John, you're the only person who knows what it's like to fall into a hole.
0: Yes, I physically fell into a hole. And Charlie, when I said, unfortunately, it's time to move on to the next caller, I was saying, unfortunately, because I didn't get to take the last call. I was not saying, it's unfortunate we have to take your call now, Charlie. I just didn't want anything to be misunderstood.
1: Yeah. Alfie understood that. He wasn't growling under the desk.
0: One of those things where right as I was saying it, I said, well, you know what, that could be misinterpreted. But when I heard it was you, Charlie, I knew that you'd get a chuckle out of that.
1: I will go, and being a short-term person, you know, you're beginning to fall into that. And I told you yesterday how your last day, how it's going to be. Yeah. And you're going to say, I can't believe that you are able to get out of bed every day. But anyway, I was thinking the other day about Tammy Wakefield's comment on the extra money from the state. And I know what she was trying to say is that she can't bind the council, so that we don't know what's going to happen. But next time, if she's, just before the next referendum, what she should say is, I can't bind the council, but I'm going to vote to have this go to reduce the taxes, and I'm going to fight to reduce the taxes.
0: If that is indeed her stance, and fair enough, yeah. I mean, I'd love it if she said that, or whatever her stance might be. You know, that clarification would be appreciated.
1: Yeah, and people sometimes think they're saying something, and it doesn't come across that. Now, the other thing I wanted, I'm glad I don't live in Canterbury. I'm very happy with the schools in Killingly. They do a good job on U.S. History. And, of course, as a parent or a grandparent, you're obligated to augment what's happening at school. And we're very lucky in northeastern Connecticut in that we have areas you can take your child or your grandchild for American history. I mean, people come from all over the world to see these historical sites. So, as a parent or a grandparent, you have an obligation to augment your child's education because they can't teach everything at school. I don't know.
0: Right, that is true. Yeah, you can't teach everything. I agree.
1: I don't know when you went to school, but, you know, we did have tablets when I was in school, and you would take a little chisel and you would write your notes on them.
0: I knew where that was going immediately, Charlie. I knew where that joke was going.
1: Yeah. Sorry.
0: That's a good one. I actually like that. That's a pretty good one.
1: But most people my age after after the Civil War, they could get so much history in, and then by the June came, and you're in the Civil War. So I have no idea what happened after the Civil War, it's always been a complaint because there was a great book when I was, believe it or not, I was a child, and in 1957 there was a great book called Why Johnny Can't Read. And it was the big complaints about education back in the 50s is that children weren't being taught how to read. They went from phonics to sight, and there was a big battle back and forth, and that was a bestseller on it, and luckily I can read, yeah. So I guess it didn't apply to me. So you know, it's the nice thing about schools and so forth, it gives you something to complain, and you can go back to the minutes back 100 years ago, and they were still complaining what they're complaining about today.
0: Sure, because I think it's something that it always needs fine-tuning, right? You can't ever stop fine-tuning the education, or it really will get bad if you stop complaining.
1: And it gives us something to complain about. That's a benefit that government gives us, because otherwise we'd start complaining about our neighbors, and so we're lucky that we can complain about.
0: Charlie, we have a couple more callers waiting. We do have to go to commercial break, but great conversation. Thank you for the call. 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
0: Good morning and welcome back to the WINY Talk Show. I'm your host, John Mahan, 860-928-1350 or 1-800-246-WINY. We have a couple more callers lined up. Just enough time for about 2 or 3 minutes per caller, so we'll take one now. Good morning. You are on the air.
9: Hey, John. How's it going?
0: Hey, very good. You?
9: Good. I've just calling with a reminder.

0: taught school. Many years ago, she passed away long before I was born even. And my father had to go to school with her because his father died. They didn't have babysitters at the time. So she took him to school, and he was four when he started going to school. And he used to tell stories. And when she spoke to those kids, she had eight grades in one classroom. And when she spoke to those children, they listened. If they didn't listen, she would speak to their parents. And when they came back to school again, they listened. It's a whole different world out there today. When I went to school, we listened too.
1: Yeah.
0: But the kids today, they don't care. They do what they want. My sister-in-law taught school for over 30 years, and she used to say, "Oh, it's crazy. Those kids just are unreal."
1: Do you think it starts at home? Are kids not being taught proper manners and respect for adults at home, and then it translates over into the school system?
0: Yes, and the thing of it is, the parents aren't helping them.
1: Yeah.
0: You know, it's hard. It's a whole different world out there. That man that keeps calling up and saying the classes are too small, well, you try handling a classroom full of first graders, 30 kids of first graders, and see how you like it, you know? That's no fun today.
1: I mean, it's tough. So if you have a situation, and I'm sure to a certain extent in any era of history, you had some parents who weren't the most responsible parents, who didn't teach their kids appropriately about certain things, and it had to be disciplined out of them in the school system. I'm sure that always happened to some extent. Maybe now it's more kids than it was in the past.
0: Well, my grandmother didn't have that kind of problem. It was rare she had to contact a parent, and she had eight grades in one room.
1: Hmm. And, you know, it's interesting. And what year are we talking about, right? Like, what era are you talking about?
0: Well, up closer to the early 1900s.
1: Yeah, and that is definitely a very different time from what even I'm used to. Like when I'm talking to most older people in our society today, you know, they're talking about, you know, the 1960s. And I know there were definitely problems back then with misbehavior. You know, things had already changed a lot by then. I'm not saying they're the same as they are now. We have a whole different set of problems with smartphones and everything else. But I've heard a lot of stories about kids getting into mischief from generations far before me and getting in trouble with teachers and getting whacked by teachers and all. I mean, I think you've always had kids who misbehaved. I mean, early 1900s, they were probably still putting you in the corner with the dunce cap on, you know, the big triangular dunce cap. I mean,
0: my sister-in-law went to take piano lessons. She had a piano donated to her classroom. So she went to take piano lessons with a nun, and she would get hit on the knuckles with a ruler.
1: Yeah, that was common back then, yeah.
0: Well, she was a teacher herself, and the nun was whacking her on the knuckles with a ruler.
1: Oh, as a teacher? Oh, that is interesting. Okay, yeah, I never heard of that dynamic exactly before. Okay, wow.
0: Yep.
1: yeah, that's interesting.
0: But she managed to learn to play the piano well enough. You know, she wasn't a concert pianist, but she so they used to have a lot of fun with that piano in her classroom.
1: Yeah, I mean, you've always had some level of kids who need some extra discipline in the school system. I don't know as much about the early 1900s because the problem is that there's nobody around anymore to talk about what that was like. So again, when I talk to older people, I know more about what it was like in the 50s, 60s, 70s, you know, that era that you're talking about. I'm so glad you're able to share those stories because, you know, we don't have any firsthand accounts of them anymore. But, you know, I definitely know it's not completely new, this idea of the misbehaving, disrespectful child. It's been around several decades at least. But I don't know, go back to the early 1900s. Yeah, maybe they ran a really tight ship at home and in those schools. So, hey, really do appreciate the call. We're pretty much all out of time at this point. And, hey, it's a Friday, so I will see you on the radio again on Monday. Stay tuned to WINY 1350 AM as well as 97.1 FM. And what am I saying, actually, because I'm looking at the clock right now and I'm like, hey, wait a second here. 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
2: Several survivors of Epstein's abuse also appeared outside the House office room where the interview is happening behind closed doors. A source tells the AP U.S. and Iranian negotiators have reached a tentative agreement to extend the ceasefire. AP correspondent Ed Donahue reports.
3: It would mean a 60-day extension of the ceasefire. Talks would start on Iran's nuclear program. The war and the closing of the Strait of Hormuz sent oil prices soaring. Treasury Secretary Scott Bessent says President Trump has not signed off on this, and he has several red lines.
4: Iran has to turn over their highly enriched uranium. They cannot pursue a nuclear weapon. And the Strait of Hormuz, back to your question on energy, has to free transit. Navigation of the seas has to be free and open as it was before.
3: The memorandum makes clear Iran would not be able to impose tolls on the Strait of Hormuz if it goes through.
4: The oil market is going to be very well supplied on the other side of this, and that we could see prices come down very quickly.
3: One official says there are still questions about whether President Trump will accept the proposal. Ed Donahue, Washington.
2: The top federal prosecutor in Chicago denied that his office had opened an investigation into E. Jean Carroll. The announcement came hours after multiple news organizations reported that the Justice Department was investigating whether she had lied during the course of civil litigation against President Trump. The longtime advice columnist has alleged that Trump sexually assaulted her in the dressing room of a Manhattan department store in 1996. Stocks are opening higher on Wall Street, adding to the all-time highs they set a day earlier. This is AP News.
5: I'm Isaac Bean with WINY News, brought to you by Christopher Heights Assisted Living in Webster. A foreclosure lawsuit has been filed in Connecticut Superior Court involving property tied to Putnam Science Academy in Putnam. According to court documents filed on April 14th, Alberta Management, a New Jersey-based corporation with offices in Wallingford, is seeking strict foreclosure against PSA Education and its president, Taekwang Ding, over property located at 15 to 23 Marshall Street in Putnam. The lawsuit alleges PSA Education defaulted on a $450,000 commercial loan originally issued in November 2020 by SWM Properties LLC. The loan was later assigned to Alberta Management in March 2024. Court records state the loan carried an 8% interest rate and was secured by a mortgage on the Marshall Street property. Alberta Management claims PSA Education failed to comply with the terms of the note and mortgage despite receiving written notice of default. The company is now asking the court to accelerate the balance due, foreclose on the property, appoint a receiver, grant immediate possession of the premises, and award money damages, attorney's fees, and possible deficiency judgments. The filing also identifies multiple additional liens and encumbrances tied to the property, including more than $978 in unpaid water and sewer fees owed to the town of Putnam. Other claims include several mortgages totaling more than $2.6 million and judgment liens exceeding $6.5 million connected to other legal actions. The 2.259-acre property sits between Marshall, Green, and Bandonort Streets in Putnam. A lease pendants notice related to the foreclosure action was recorded on the Putnam land records in March. Town of Putnam online property records list 15 to 23 Marshall Street as a commercial use building owned by PSA Education. On Wednesday morning, WINY interviewed Brooklyn First Selectman Joe Belavance on the WINY talk show and discussed new security measures that will be implemented across Brooklyn buildings as a result of the fiscal year 2026-27 Brooklyn budget and capital improvement plan passing. The new security measures would include a fully remote swipe card system, which would allow for higher oversight in who enters and leaves the building, especially in high traffic areas. The buildings implementing this new security system include the Clifford B. Green Building on South Main Street, the Brooklyn Town Hall, and the Tiffany Street Community Center.
6: One of the things I asked for in the capital budget this year was the opportunity to upgrade our security systems for our main buildings, and so that will be taking place this summer as well.
5: The security upgrades are set to start implementation during the summer. Ryan Kinoyer of Thompson announced on Wednesday that he is headed to a Republican primary for the 51st District State Representative seat. Knoyer said in his announcement that his paperwork has been submitted and approved by the State Elections Enforcement Commission for purposes of competing in the Republican primary on August 11th for District 51, covering the towns of Putnam, Thompson, and Killingly. The 51st District State Representative seat is currently held by Republican incumbent Chris Stewart. As reported, Stewart received the Republican Party endorsement for re-election. The Sterling Board of Selectmen addressed a number of proposals intended to deter theft and vandalism at its meeting last Wednesday, May 20th, according to minutes published on the Town of Sterling's website. A town garage camera expansion proposal was approved by the selectmen unanimously. Selectman Patricia Massey stated during the meeting that these cameras are necessary due to people stealing. The selectmen then considered a proposal regarding cameras at the Neil Cook Park Road on Route 14. Massey requested justification for these cameras at a price she considered expensive at more than $9,800. Treasurer Sarah Sloboda stated that there have been vandalism incidents that led to the need to replace swing sets and fill holes that were dug. A citizen in attendance questioned if the cameras would be a privacy issue, but revenue collector Judith Stumpo noted that there would be a posted signage for the cameras. Ultimately, the proposal was defeated in a 1-to-1 tie vote, with Massey opposed and Selectman Ronald Whitcomb in favor. WINY News Time, 10:06.
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5: Let's take a look at the weather report by meteorologist Bill Jackman. Today, partly sunny, high near 75. Tonight, scattered showers, then becoming mostly clear, lows of 45 to 50. Tomorrow, increasing cloudiness, breezy, highs of 55 to 60. Here at Cargill Falls, it's currently 64 degrees. That's the 10 o'clock report brought to you by Christopher Heights Assisted Living in Webster. I'm Isaac Bean with WINY News.

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0: Good morning and welcome to the second hour of the WINY Talk Show. I'm your host, John Mahan, 860-928-1350 or 1-800-246-WINY. That is the number to dial and we can talk about whatever it is you might want to talk about. Could be something going on here in northeastern Connecticut. Could be something going on in Hartford, in Washington, D.C., or on the other side of the world. Doesn't matter either way. We are more than happy to have that conversation. Again, 860-928-1350 or 1-800-246-WINY. We have a couple more callers lined up. Let's take one of them now. Good morning. You're on the air.
1: Hi, I'm back again. I'm responding to especially the last caller that said that guy, well, that's me, that thinks that, well, the classroom, too many classrooms have teachers, you know, and with too few students. And while I was also a former teacher, and regardless of grade level, I always felt comfortable with approximately 30 students in a class. The thing is today is that you don't have teachers that are not only they don't know their subject matter, too many, we have too much of that, but we don't have teachers with classroom management skills. Now, when I set up a class, the first few days when you have a class, what you're doing is you're setting a standard for the year of what of discipline, and they have to know who's in charge. Are you still there?
0: Yes, absolutely. I'm listening very closely what you're saying. You want to establish who's in charge. Absolutely.
1: That's right. And the first few days are very important. And you set your rules on the board. You put them up there and you tell them that this is the law. I am in charge here. I have the right to teach. The students in my class have the right to learn. And if somebody's going to disrupt the class, they're going to go end up in the office. I will give them homework and stuff to work on. But if they go to the office too many times, then they're going to be sent home because they're not learning. They're just disrupting the learning process, and I wouldn't tolerate it. And the administration, the school administration, has to stand behind their teachers.
0: So, Paul, I got a question for you because I'm wondering this. So the budget was shot down in Canterbury. I'm sure there are going to be cuts to the school district budget and the town budget. You know, but that being said, are the cuts going to help? How do the cuts help these problems?
1: Well, the cuts are going to be probably in areas where you normally cut. A lot of things in the classroom, like they're saying art is more important than language arts or mathematics. Well, that's not true. And they got to cut from those budgets. They have to boost up the language arts and the mathematics and the science. They have to increase those budgets, and they have to tear down the other ones, especially
0: What I'm saying is if you shoot the budget down, they're probably not going to increase any budget, any part of the school budget. They'll probably cut some parts of the budget. Maybe some of those areas will be art, which you think they're spending too much money in, and maybe some of them will be areas where you think they should spend more money in. Maybe they'll cut from language arts, too, or from math, too. I don't know. But I, you know, and yeah, here's the thing.
1: Yeah. They've got to balance that. They've got to cut out the stuff that they're wasting money on, put it to where they need the money that will be beneficial, and they'll still end up with excess money that they can cut.
0: Because you know what that sounds like to me is that sounds like a Board of Education problem. Who's on the board? Now, from your, and I'm speaking from your perspective, I don't have an opinion on, I couldn't name you one person off the top of my head on the Canterbury Board of Education. I simply don't, you know much about them or their stances. But that being said, from your perspective, your issue and the people who share your point of view seem to have an issue with how the school is being run. And so, yeah, you can shoot a budget down, but what I'd encourage people to remember is that you are the ones who elect these people who make a decision. So if you don't like how much Canterbury is investing in art and music versus language arts and math, for example, that's a Board of Education issue, and it should definitely be communicated to the Board of Education. And if they don't respond in a way that you see adequate, then vote them out and vote somebody else in.
1: this, but there's a second part to this. The Board of Education is transportation. We're sending kids to schools out of our area. And this is a big cost, that, and we need to have schools that are close by, high schools that are close by, that are, have adequate education, so we get the quality of the education near our Canterbury school. We don't transport them like to Woodstock or outside our area. There's plenty of schools within our own area, high schools, that are credible. I mean, they are cost-worthy. And they provide a good education rather than let the kids decide where they want to go. Kids, they're just kids. They can't decide where they're going to get a good education. That's up to the Board of Education to decide which schools are the best ones for them to go to. And give them a choice, but give them a choice of maybe two or three that are in close proximity to Canterbury. Don't go shipping them all over the place. And have good schools, you know, ones that will have good reputation to they score well academically. Kids don't, they're not choosing schools like this. They're choosing Woodstock because it's like prestigious or something. That's not good. That, we want schools that are good educationally wise, academically wise, schools that are cost efficient, like just like Ellis Tech and Norwich Tech. I mean, that's the tuition is zero. I mean, and we're paying like $23,000 per student to go to Woodstock. I mean, we can get a good education right here locally. We don't have to send them to Woodstock. I mean, come on, you know, this is
0: the now. I want to make sure I'm understanding correctly. So, your issue is paying to send Canterbury students to the Woodstock Academy. That's one of your issues, right? You don't think that should be the case?
1: No, I think they should be sent locally here because there's Woodstock Academy.
0: What does local mean? Because Canterbury doesn't have a high school, right? So what does local mean in the context of Canterbury?
1: Well, we have Killingly, Plainfield, okay. We have Ellis Tech, we have Quinnebog. I mean, there's plenty of good schools.
0: Gotcha.
1: Right,
0: so we're still talking about, of course, outside of the town, but a little closer than Woodstock.
1: Yeah.
0: Well, that's what I mean. It's just
1: but local.
0: A lot of people would say Woodstock is local, but you're right. They're further out than those schools that you named. So I just was looking for some clarification.
1: We're nowhere near Woodstock.
0: You know, same county. I don't know. It depends how you look at it, I suppose. But you're right. It's farther away for sure than, you know, a lot of the other schools that you named.
1: I mean, it's exorbitant, the tuition to go there. We all the schools that are locally here are lower tuition or no tuition. I mean, they have to balance the budget here. They have to balance our education.
0: Well,
1: give our kids, but kids can't make that decision.
0: Here's one thing I'll say, though. So just looking at this sort of pragmatically, it's tough once you have a ascending high school. It's tough to cut it out. And here's the reason why. Let's say that you have two kids, all right? Older brother's already going to Woodstock Academy. You're going to grandfather students in, right? Would you agree with that if you already started Woodstock Academy?
1: I'm not saying you pull kids out of schools that are already in them. They're in there for 4 years.
0: Okay, so okay. Well, that is fair enough. I'm just looking for
1: freshmen in there.
0: But, all right, but let's say, for example, there's a younger brother who wants to go to the same school as the older brother. Do you make an exception for siblings as well?
1: No way.
0: No exception for siblings.
1: No,
0: that's
1: going to
0: be tough. That's going to be a tough one. That's going to be a tough sell for a lot of families.
1: That's the way life is, isn't it?
0: Well, I mean, sure, but it's a democracy, so it might lose support. You know, I'm just saying that, you know, but it's possible. I'm sure it could be done.
1: You'd have to make those decisions. They're hard decisions, but they have to be made, and they have to be made for the benefit of the not only the students, but also the taxpayers.
0: Yeah. I mean, I think that might be a hard sell, but then again, it would be up to the people of Canterbury. And thank you for the call. You know, if the people of Canterbury are deeply unsatisfied with how the school district is being run, everything from, you know, the idea that we shouldn't be paying to send students to the Woodstock Academy, that we're spending way too much on art and music and not enough when it comes to the language arts and math and science and all. You know, these are issues that need to be brought for sure to the Board of Education. And yeah, shooting down a budget, I don't know what it will or won't accomplish. Who knows? I guess that remains to be seen. But what you can definitely do is send a very, very clear and specific message about what you want to see changed, because it sounds like there are some very specific concerns. It's not just, oh, our taxes are too high, we don't want our taxes going up. It seems like it's much more complicated than that. Oh, we specifically don't want to keep paying to send kids to the Woodstock Academy. We specifically want less money invested in art and music and more money invested in language arts and reading. We specifically want all of the more discipline, if the kids aren't being disciplined appropriately, if that's an issue, you brought that up as well. So I think that the people of Canterbury, if what you're saying is representative of many people in Canterbury or a majority of people in Canterbury, I absolutely think that a conversation needs to be had between the people and the Board of Education. So write letters, show up at the Board of Education meetings during the public comment session or whatever they might have for an opportunity to make your voice heard, because if there are a lot of people in Canterbury who feel the same way as this caller, that message needs to be communicated. Absolutely. Let's take our next caller now. Good morning. You're on the air.
2: Hey, good morning, John.
0: Hey, Ed. Good morning. How you doing?
2: I'm doing okay. Thank you. I know this might sound a little bit funny, but if you want to increase the scholastic academic ratings in Canterbury, I would say bring in more international students. That would help the ratings. And where that might sound racist or funny, it's not meant to be. It's meant to be a compliment.
0: Yeah.
2: Because those students want to learn. They want to succeed. Our students have gotten lazy, and they're more occupied with electronics than anything else. I'm surrounded in my life with teachers, surrounded with relatives, with my significant other is a teacher, special ed teacher, award-winning teacher. I've heard all the incidents in schools and all of the problems that school teachers have, but I formulated my own opinions on this, and I say bring back the dress code for one. And for those parents that say we cannot afford an expensive pair of slacks, well, I'm sorry, but your child has an $800 phone in his hand. I'm sure you can afford a $50 pair of slacks. And also, what's being taught in school or what is not being taught in school is also affecting these kids. And, of course, broken families. So there's a lot of spokes in that wheel. But I think that if we avoid the PC angle of it and get down to the basics, we can straighten this mess out. That's just my opinion.
0: Ed, you know, it was a really interesting idea you brought up about international students, but I do have some questions because, you know, Canterbury only has an elementary and middle school. It doesn't have a high school. And I know usually when you have international students, well, first of all, you have a dorm system. Like I went to Marianapolis. We had lots of international kids, but you had dorms. And they were high school age kids. Are there a lot of families sending elementary and middle school kids overseas to? I just don't know if that would be feasible. You know what I'm saying?
2: Oh, I don't know about that, John. I wasn't aware that Canterbury didn't have a high school.
0: No, they don't have a high school. Yeah,
2: I thought he was talking about high school level students. Anyways, when you travel home at night, you have seen the billboard that says Killingly High School has 97%. Progression to further education after graduation. Mm. Have you seen that sign? It's between the.
0: Yes, we did it. I actually we did a news story on that. It's on I-395, right?
2: Correct.
0: Yeah.
2: Going in the southbound lane. So I'm questioning that because I've heard a lot of horror stories about Killingly High School, and I graduated from Killingly High School, but as of late, I've heard a lot of horror stories about Killingly High School not being up to snuff. And I know that Dr. Sue Nash had a program where she was rewarding students for attendance. But attending is one thing. Now what are you going to do once you get them in school? Are you going to have to reward them again to open the books.
0: Yeah. Oh, I remember having, like, what, for younger kids, you had the gold stars. You ever have that as a kid, Ed? Like a little, what's the word I'm looking for? There'd be something up on the wall and you put the stickers.
2: Gold stars, yeah. I remember those. Those little sticky things.
0: Yeah. You'd try to get the most gold stars. Maybe there was some sort of a prize at the end of the week forever had the most. Yeah, every classroom had a different little gimmick or whatever. I mean, I think it works to a certain extent. It can't be all you do, but, that, you know, the carrot works and the stick works, right? You can have carrot and stick.
2: But those stars that were awarded back then were for academics, not for attendance.
0: Yeah, that's probably true. I don't ever remember there being one, but I do remember like perfect attendance awards, you know, or best attendance at the end of the year. You know, it was definitely a concept, right? Because most kids will miss some days. Either you're sick, or there's a family vacation. Or maybe you do play hooky, or there's, you know, whatever it might be, you're late. Yeah, that's a classic one, right? You can't have perfect attendance if you're late, and some kids would be late to school. So, you know, there would be, you know, some sort of an award occasionally for best attendance or perfect attendance at the end of the year. But, I mean, I guess it's a matter of addressing a problem. So if kids aren't attending, and that's always been an issue. Hooky's not new. I'm sure you had it in your day. And, you know, kids who call out sick a little too often, right? I'm sure you had that in your day too.
2: Oh, yeah.
0: So I guess they just saw a problem and said, hey, what are we going to do to fix this? What are we going to do to incentivize kids to come to school more? And if it's working, it's working. But I mean, and I get it, you know, hey, back in my day, you know, we didn't have to give kids a prize for showing up to school. But I mean, on the other hand, you could say if it works, it works. You have to do what you have to do. You know, it's almost sort of like damned if you do, damned if you don't. You know, if you try to fix the problem, people say, well, back in my day, we didn't have a problem to even fix. But if you just leave it there, then, well, you're not fixing a problem, which is bad, too. So you can't make everybody happy.
2: But, you know, when I went to grades 1-8 at St. James, we had to wear a tie.
0: Yep.
2: The girls had to wear a dress. No dress slacks. No dress pants. We had to wear dress slacks, tie, and a collared shirt. And now I think it's even worse. I think it's even strange. I think the boys have to wear a white shirt and a red tie, and the girls wear some kind of plaid outfit, I think, which we avoided, luckily. But and even in high school, we had to wear dress slacks and a collared shirt. It could be a pullover shirt, but a but nowadays kids come to school. I hear the horror stories from my families, and they come to school with pajamas sometimes. You know? I don't think kids in China or Japan go to school in pajamas.
0: I don't know a whole lot about China. I know that, you know, Japanese culture is really interesting because I've heard that they have sort of a polarized society where you have your hyper achievers, right? Your salarymen and whatnot who are working 80 hours a week and, you know, their kids are, you know, getting perfect straight A pluses in every class. And if they get an A minus, it's a horrible disaster. But then on the other hand, because it's so competitive, you have a lot of people in Japan who just completely drop out of society. And there's a name for them. I forget what it is off the top of my head, but there's a whole culture because it's such a large segment of the population in Japan, people who just drop out from society. They're not in school, they're not employed, they don't do anything but play video games and collect anime and it's huge in Japan. It's like a huge, you know, subculture.
2: A problem.
0: Because it's sort of almost like an extreme. It's like, okay, if you got to be a straight A student, but here's the thing. Some people, no matter how hard you push them, are never going to meet that goal. So they just break down and drop out of society. So that is, if you look into it, I have to look up what the name for it is now, but it's been an issue for quite a few years now in Japan.
2: Interesting.
0: Yeah.
2: I would have never guessed that.
0: Yeah, I mean, I think it's like within the past couple decades or so, but, you know, anime is huge in Japan and video games. Yeah, that's a big part of their culture, too, in addition to the more serious stuff we often think of. And, yeah, they get a lot of
2: problem.
0: They get a lot of people who kind of dropped out. Like they have an issue with, and I don't know if they have a welfare state or if most of these people are living off of family. It's a different culture, so it's hard to, some cultures it's very different than ours. You know, it's sort of expected in our culture that you get to a certain age, sometime around your mid-20s or so, and, at the latest you're going to move out, right? And we kind of frown upon if you're, 30, 40 years old and still living at home or you grew up with your parents, right? That's kind of the common, and not that I think it necessarily has to be that way, but there is that stigma. And in some cultures, like Italian-American cultures, multi-generational households are common. You have the grandparents, the parents, the kids, sometimes even the grandkids or great grandkids all in the same house together. I don't know exactly what Japanese culture is like in regard to that and multi-generational living, but yeah, there is a societal problem I know in Japan with that. Yeah.
2: Interesting. Well, thanks for taking my call, John.
0: Ed, appreciate the call.
2: 1 week to go, huh?
0: One week next week. Yeah, exactly.
2: Okay. All right. Talk to you again soon. Thank you.
0: Talk to you soon, Ed. Thank you for the call. We're going to take a commercial break, and I'm going to look that word up that I can't think of right now. Stay tuned to WINY 1350 AM as well as 97.1 FM. And we have more calls as soon as we come back. Stay tuned.
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13: The forecast for northeastern Connecticut, partly sunny today, 75. Scattered showers tonight, then becoming mostly clear, 45 to 50. Tomorrow, increasing clouds, breezy, 55 to 60. Sunday, mostly sunny, pleasant, low 70s, and partly sunny with scattered showers Monday, 70 to 75. Partly sunny, rain showers 70 on Tuesday. This is WINY meteorologist Bill Jacquemin.
0: And here at Broadcast House, 69 degrees.

0: Good morning and welcome back to the WINY Talk Show. I'm your host, John Mahan. I Googled Hikikomori is what it's called, and this is the AI overview. The Hikikomori population refers to individuals who completely withdraw from society, staying isolated in their homes for 6 months or longer. While initially recognized in Japan, it is now an escalating global phenomenon. Current estimated populations, Japan. Government surveys estimate approximately 1.46 million to 1.5 million people, which is about 1.5% to 2% of the population, are living as Hikikomori. The demographics have also aged significantly with the 80-50 problem. This is interesting. They call it the 80-50 problem emerging. That's aging parents in their 80s supporting reclusive children in their 50s. So we're not just talking about young adults. I mean, I think you're well past that stage in your life by your 50s. So that's interesting. But global prevalence, once considered a culturally bound issue, cases are rising worldwide. Studies estimate that populations in Hong Kong and 29 European countries have seen prevalence rates approaching nearly 2% of their respective populations, and it's tied to societal pressures for performance, mental health, and rising global instances throughout the world, making it more culturally acceptable to some people, I suppose. But yeah, that's what I was trying to refer to, but I couldn't think of the name. So, you know, we talk about, you know, our culture and our youth, and, you know, other countries have their own set of problems for sure as well, I think was the point that I was trying to make in regard to that. But we have more callers lined up. Let's take another caller now. Good morning. You're on the air.
1: Hey, John. Thanks for taking my call.
0: Thank you for calling.
1: Yeah. Good show today. That was that definition of the problem in Japan. It's a perfect segue into what I've been thinking about as I've been listening to your show this morning. I think kids are suffering today. I think those kids and young people are suffering in Japan and worldwide. I think we need for this conversation to have a kind of, well, you've introduced it, a kind of wider frame, broader context. I also want to speak to the question of Canterbury, like why do people want to spend less on school? I think because they don't believe in it. I think, frankly, they don't believe in it. And they don't want to spend another penny on something they don't believe in. And I think maybe perhaps they're sort of saying to themselves, I survived. It was horrible. Why should I spend a penny more on things that kids enjoy, like art and creating things? That's not what school's about. And frankly, as far as some kind of school uniform, I think they would prefer to see all, I don't mean to be too satirical here, but, you know, how about orange jumpsuits? I mean, this is, seems to be where we're headed. And I predict, John, I predict if MAGA goes on, we're going to get a strong move towards more corporal punishment. We're going to continue to blame the victims and beat on them rather than fix the systemic problems that make school miserable, irrelevant, boring, and completely disconnected from the world they live in, which we surrendered them to, which is screen life, social media, and these addictive practices that the creators themselves admit are addictive. And we can't do anything about it, and so we want to punish teachers? We want to cheat students of an hour a day of something they enjoy? It's kind of insane and maddening. Children are not horses. You don't just put them in front of a grass field and tell them to run on command. When are we going to start realizing they're people? John, the whole system is a big mistake. It started in about in the 1930s, compulsory education in America by the Rockefellers and others, and they didn't want educated people. They wanted workers. They wanted obedient workers. And if that's all we're about, well, no wonder our students are bored. No wonder worldwide they want to just check out. And then on top of that, look at the mess adults have made with the world. What hope do young people have in entering, I don't know, high school, let alone college, let alone the job market? I mean, to boil all this down and to blame kids and that girls should be wearing plaid skirts, give me a break.
0: I really like a lot of the concerns that you raise because I think this is all a matter of balance. We can't go from one extreme to the other. You do need discipline in the schools, and kids do need to know that there's a time to be quiet and listen and learn, and the adults are speaking. But, you know, I remember as a kid, you had recess. You had, you know, your opportunities to chat with your friends around the lunch table. And those were all a healthy part of the learning environment as well. You have to allow kids to socialize with each other. You can't helicopter them. I think that's very important, right? And that goes for parenting and for teachers as well. You kind of got to let kids be kids and go off and do their own thing to a certain extent. And I think it's a big part of the problem is we live in this culture where we're obsessed with extremes. Either there's this idea of, okay, a kid is a human being. They should be able to make whatever decision they want. And I'm going to be a hands-off parent. And if my kid, you know, wants to eat, you know, Lucky Charms for breakfast, lunch, and dinner every day, and if he wants to wear a purple mohawk and he wants, you know, whatever, that is my kid's choice. You know, and then you have on the other hand the idea of, no, you know, my kid is going to wear a shirt and tie every single day and groom himself exactly as I want, and he's going to respond, you know, yes, sir, and no, ma'am, and I'm going to choose what he's going to do for a career one day. We have these extremes in parenting, and I think both of them are toxic. You have to find a middle ground between those two extremes, and the same thing goes for, you know, the school system with the principals and with the teachers. You got to find something in between those two extremes.
1: Well, that's fair. I'm not sure that's exactly my point, but I think that's a fair point to make. But I think my point is a bigger one that people have a hard time with, they struggle with, because we all want to defend what we've been through ourselves rather than say, you know, we look back and say, that didn't work out at all. We need to change. And that's my perspective. I don't think the system works. I think the 2% that you mentioned before in Japan and these groups that want to check out, I think the number is probably considerably larger than that. And if they haven't literally checked out, I think emotionally and psychologically they've checked out. So while 2% stay at home in the basement, it's probably 10 or 20% who are just checked out and are like, they're just serving time.
0: Yeah. How many people don't show up in those stats, time? Right? It's hard to measure something like that. If you've really checked out from society, it's hard to figure, like, how many people, you know, it's almost like when we try to estimate how many people are homeless or how many people are, you know, living in a basement with no employment, no school, no, you know, maybe somebody in the family is supporting them. Or, you know, these people, you know, we don't really keep track of them as a society because there's no easy way to do that. So we can only estimate.
1: I think the job is to figure out how to make the system we have work. And I think, unfortunately, it does cost me.
0: Hey, really do appreciate the call. I noticed that we have a lot of callers lined up. We want to make sure that we get to everybody. We'll take our next one now. Good morning. You're on the air.
2: Good morning again.
0: Hey, good morning, Sarge. How you doing?
2: Oh, not too bad. I think one of the big problems, not so much with the MAGAs, but we're talking years before that when we started getting into not being competitive in school. I mean, we had that whole system where everybody gets a trophy. A lot of people lost their ability for competition. And when you're going for jobs, you need to be competitive. Mm. And most of the kids have lost that. They're used to now being given the things. Mm. Nobody fails. And that's one thing, you know, my daughter has hit on. Her school is a little more strict than what your regular school is because of the type of kids that are there. But, you know, again, it's not going to be a failure and stay back for the most part. It's going to be move them on. Mm. And with that, the kids are not learning the disciplines of learning in classrooms. If the kid is acting up, the teachers don't have much they can do. And it gets to be in a violent point, then they got to have the sheriff's department or local police come in and step in, which as a way of harming the kids' psyche. You know, the old days with the discipline, I think that was a better thing than what we're seeing now. And you had to push yourself to win. And kids these days need to learn how to win. I mean, we had goals we had to meet. And it's not so much now in school. Mm. And you know, my daughter complains about that. It's changed. It's not like it was when she went to school.
0: Yeah, and I don't believe in this idea that everybody needs to pass. But then what does passing mean, right? That everybody needs to graduate.
2: Yeah.
0: And then what does graduating mean? I mean, if you really, I hate to say it, right? It almost sounds cold, but if you don't have the intelligence and work ethic of a high school graduate, then you shouldn't have that high school diploma.
2: You're right. And, you know, we also saw it in the last administration where they started, you know, teaching the CRT. Kids didn't need to learn, you know, who was a racist. Yeah, I mean, yeah, we're going to blame the white male who's always a systemic racist. We had somebody that worked in the State Department, and she put out a memo that anybody who's hired, nobody that's a white male would be hired.
0: Hmm.
2: And it was okay to the administration.
0: Wow.
2: You know, you're doing things like that, and the kids in school are seeing things like that. They're not going to put the effort in. So it goes beyond school. It goes what's going on in society. Parents have to jump in and help educate their children.
0: Sarge, really do appreciate the call. We do have more callers lined up. I'll make sure that we get to everybody. Good morning. You're on the air.
3: Good morning. I guess it's appropriate that since all the graduations are occurring now and soon, college, primary, elementary, et cetera, it's a good time to be discussing this. And it also dovetails into the budgetary process. So I think it's a good conversation this morning.
0: Yeah, absolutely.
3: I think I'll chime in with starters. A good reference, a decent source of information, it's skewed, you got to kind of poke around, is a website called greatschools.com. 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So greatschools.com if you want to poke around.
0: And it's great with a T, like greatschools.com?
3: G-R-E-A-T, schools.
0: Okay, gotcha.
3: You've got to take different tabs, and there's quite a bit of statistical information. It's interesting, but I mean, the system, our public education system is deeply troubled. It's broken. I mean, let's narrow it down a bit. To say Connecticut, but Massachusetts and most states in the Northeast are kind of similar. These mandates have crept in more and more and more from the state. They've always been there, but they're more profound now, I think. Some things to look at are, a previous caller kind of touched on it. There's no credible discipline. The older gentleman that was a retired teacher, he said he went to the Catholic school, whatever, he's called twice today. You know, he keeps saying, we got a discipline. He would write on the board, these are my expectations, these are the rules you follow, et cetera. And yes, you do need some structure. Kids function better with some significant structure. You go to bed at this time. Your general routine is you take a shower, you brush your teeth, you go to bed at approximately this time every night. They thrive from the time they're infants, really, to even adults. We perform better with a significant amount of structure and routine, most of us. Chaos is not great. Is there room for creativity and varying? Sure. But the rule should be a general structure, particularly when they're young, to develop good habits, good study habits, good sleep habits, good health habits, et cetera, et cetera. And there is no credible discipline because there's very little that can be done to students who misbehave. So you get 13, 15, 18, 20 kids in a class, you get two chronic behavioral problems in that class. And they usually have IEPs, and everybody's got an IEP now. So the teacher spends at least a third of their time just filling out forms on these IEPs. Everybody's got an individual, I forget what it stands for, basically a behavioral educational program. Could be both. And the teacher has no teeth. Kids are smart. They quickly realize that, hey, I can throw this spitball at the board or the other kid and maybe, you know, talk in the middle of class. There's not a damn thing the teacher's going to do about it, at least permanently. You used to get suspended, sent to the principal's office. Still happens, but there is no suspension. Your kid has nothing you can really do. Because, I mean, to be blunt, it was having a disparate impact on some more than others. It just goes on and on. If you could look at the ratio that's crept up dramatically. You got to suss it out yourself, but the ratio of non-teachers to students, so non-teachers to students in any given education system, and teachers will tell you off the record, other people, the amount of administration and assistant this to that and pathological discoverer of this to that, I'm not saying there's no room for some support staff, but if you look at those ratios, you got to suss it out yourself. How many students?
0: And I would love to continue the conversation, but we still have three more callers waiting, and I have to take a commercial break. So appreciate the call. Stay tuned to WINY 1350 AM as well as 97.1 FM.
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0: exist out there. And I think that's part of the problem. I think there's too many people out there who are every man for himself. There's not enough community people or people who care about enough about a community. And I think that's one of the problems we have. Everybody's like, hey, I'm every man for himself. I don't care what happens to you. And that kind of problem. I think that's one of the basic problems we have in society, which has to do with how people are brought up. I know school has a big responsibility of bringing kids up, but I think it's also a problem with how parents are bringing their kids up.
1: It's a very good point as well, because you do see a lot of that attitude, and thank you for the call. So it could be a couple of different things going on at the same time, for sure. Let's take our next caller now. Good morning. You are on the air.
2: Hi, good morning, John. It's Jasmine from Killingly.
1: Hey, Jasmine, how you doing?
2: I'm good. How are you?
1: Very good as well.
2: So I'm calling because I'm part of the Quiet Corner Residents for Clean Water. And we're trying to spread awareness about the PFAS issue going on in Killingly. It's kind of at this point like a spider web where the contaminated wells, it just kind of keeps spreading out. And so we are trying to get people to be aware of everything going on in Killingly. It may affect people in Putnam, in Pomfret. As well, so that may be something for people to look into. UConn is currently doing PFAS tests right now and DEEP in the affected areas, so I would highly recommend people to be paying attention to what's going on in Killingly, because it may be something that could affect your local town as well. And we're trying to get more information on the affected wells and really just trying to get more people aware of what's going on. It seems that there's not enough media attention on this. It's quite a serious situation. There are people with adverse health effects, you know, people that are getting cancer, people that have liver problems, the list goes on. So I just, you know, would invite people to check out the website too, quietcornercleanwater.org. And you can also get in touch with, me if you find me on Facebook, Jasmine Birdie, or you can check out, the town of Killingly, their Facebook page and their website, they posted information on the PFAS, but they did not post in-depth information.
1: And Jasmine, thank you for the call.
2: We got
1: three more callers. We had one more and then two more called in. Wow, so we're really on a tight time schedule, but let's take one now. Good morning. You're on the air. Good morning. Can you hear me, caller? Okay, we're going to move on because we don't have time to deal with the holes right now, right? Let's take another caller. Good morning. You're on the air.
3: Hi there, John. How are you?
1: Hey, I'm doing very well. You?
3: I'm great. Well, it's my first time calling, and I've been listening to the talk show for the past 3 years now. And all I want to say is I wish you the best of luck on your new journey, and may God bless you. And thank you for being the greatest host that I've heard so far in the radio.
1: Oh, well, thank you so much, and God bless you as well. Really appreciate the call. It's so nice to say thank you, and I love all you guys as well. Thank you. You know, I know there's listeners out there who have never called before, and I'd love to hear from you. You know, maybe next week is my last week. I'd love to interact with some people who might have been listening for years and years, and I just never knew because you never called, but I know those people are out there, and it warms my heart. Thank you so much for that call. Let's take our last caller of the day and of the week. Good morning. You are on the air.
4: Hey, good morning, John. I just, you know, hear a lot of people beating up on Canterbury, and I just think that the parents and the voters are worried about the future of the kids that, you know, someday are going to raise their kids in Canterbury, and I think Canterbury does it really good, especially with the sports. If you look at these kids, they're very competitive, they're very disciplined, and their parents are very involved. And I think that the reason they can, the answer is not always to just give more money and more money and more money. And the last thing I would just say is, you know, if you trust the teachers union to raise your children, all you're going to get are little Marxist revolutionaries. And those Marks,
1: hey, and
4: be able to pay the taxes.
1: I really do appreciate the call. 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

0: Attorney General Todd Blanche did not rule out letting Capitol rioters seek compensation. Sagar Meghani, Washington.
1: A top Iranian official says his country wins concessions through missiles, not talks. Uncertainty is swirling around what the U.S. has called a tentative deal to extend the ceasefire. It's unclear whether President Trump supports it. Lawmakers in the House are interviewing former Attorney General Pam Bondi behind closed doors about the Epstein files. Several survivors of Jeffrey Epstein's abuse are outside the room. Kentucky Republican Congressman James Comer is chair of the House Oversight Committee.
2: The government has failed the survivors. There's no question about that. And that dates back 5 presidential administrations. We're taking this investigation seriously.
1: The survivors want lawmakers to hold Bondi accountable for the handling of the Epstein case files release, which included the personal information of potential victims. The leader of the World Health Organization is in Congo. Tedros Adhanom Ghebreyesus says the virus can be stopped.
3: It's a very complex outbreak. One is the conflict. Security challenges, and that's why in my letter today I asked for a ceasefire.
1: Ebola is blamed for at least 238 deaths in Congo. Rescue divers in Laos have safely evacuated the first of 5 villagers trapped in a cave for over a week. This is AP News.
4: I'm Isaac Bean with WINY News. Emergency crews responded to a reported structure fire at 263 Mechanic Street in Danielson around 10:30 a.m. this morning. Both occupants of the structure were reported out safely. Crews on scene reported a working fire in the kitchen area of the residence. Multiple area fire departments were dispatched to the scene. The fire was reported knocked down approximately 20 minutes after the fire was reported. WINY will provide updates as more information becomes available. On Wednesday morning, WINY interviewed Brooklyn First Selectman Joe Belavance on the WINY Talk Show and discussed new security measures that will be implemented across Brooklyn buildings as a result of the fiscal year 2026-27 Brooklyn Budget and Capital Improvement Plan passing. These new security measures would include a fully remote swipe card system, which would allow for higher oversight in who enters and leaves the building, especially in high traffic areas. The buildings implementing this new security system include the Clifford B. Green Building on South Main Street, the Brooklyn Town Hall, and the Tiffany Street Community Center.
5: One of the things I asked for in the capital budget this year was the opportunity to upgrade our security systems for our main buildings, and so that will be taking place this summer as well.
4: The security upgrades are set to start implementation during the summer. The Sterling Board of Selectmen addressed a number of proposals intended to deter theft and vandalism at its meeting last Wednesday, May 20th, according to minutes published on the Town of Sterling's website. A town garage camera expansion proposal was approved by the Selectmen unanimously. Selectman Patricia Massey stated during the meeting that these cameras are necessary due to people stealing. The Selectmen then considered a proposal regarding cameras at the Neil Cook Park on Route 14. Massey requested justification for these cameras at a price she considered expensive at more than $9,800. Treasurer Sarah Sloboda stated that there have been vandalism incidents that led to the need to replace swing sets and fill holes that were dug. A citizen in attendance questioned if these cameras would be privacy issues, but revenue collector Judith Stumpo noted that there would be posted signage for the cameras. Ultimately, the proposal was defeated in a 1-1 tie vote, with Massey opposed and Selectman Ronald Whitcomb in favor. Massey then stated the old town hall building has been sitting vacant for years and ransacked of its copper. She expressed interest in discussing options with the first selectman and legal counsel to potentially put the building up for sale at a later date. Ryan Kinoyer of Thompson announced on Wednesday that he is headed to a Republican primary for the 51st District State Representative seat. Kinoyer said in his announcement that his paperwork has been submitted and approved by the State Elections Enforcement Commission for purposes of competing in the Republican primary on August 11th for District 51, covering the towns of Putnam, Thompson, and Killingly. The 51st District State Representative seat is currently held by Republican incumbent Chris Stewart. As reported, Stewart received the Republican Party endorsement for re-election. WINY News Time, 11:06. Let's take a look at the weather report by meteorologist Bill Jackman. Today, partly sunny, high near 75. Tonight, scattered showers, then becoming mostly clear, lows of 45 to 50. Tomorrow, increasing cloudiness, breezy, highs of 55 to 60. Here at Cargill Falls, it's currently 66 degrees. That's the 11 o'clock report. I'm Isaac Bean with WINY News.

It has been a short work week, and you are feeling it. You need some weekend time, a little R&R. We'll keep it right here. We would love to be your weekend soundtrack. We are playing some fun music. Right now, Jimmy Cliff. I can

0: Gotta love that one from the movie K-pop Demon Hunters. That is golden. An award-winning song has won so many awards. It really took the world by storm last year. My niece told me about it at first, and I was like, what are you talking about? What is this movie? I go and watch it, and I'm like, oh yeah, now I've seen it like four times. So good. I hope you get to watch it maybe this weekend if you haven't checked it out yet. I'm Andrea Jackson. 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
3: The forecast for northeastern Connecticut, partly sunny for today with a high of 75. Some scattered showers tonight, then becoming mostly clear, 45 to 50. Increased clouds tomorrow, breezy, 55 to 60, and mostly sunny, low 70s Sunday. Monday, partly sunny, scattered showers, low 70s, and partly sunny with rain showers Tuesday, high around 70. 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This is WINY meteorologist Bill Jacquemin.
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8: Windham County weather. The forecast for northeastern Connecticut, partly sunny for today with a high of 75. Some scattered showers tonight, then becoming mostly clear, 45 to 50. Increased clouds tomorrow, breezy, 55 to 60, and mostly sunny, low 70 Sunday. Monday, partly sunny, scattered showers, low 70s, and partly sunny with rain showers Tuesday, high around 70. 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
2: The forecast for northeastern Connecticut, partly sunny for today with a high of 75. Some scattered showers tonight, then becoming mostly clear, 45 to 50. Increased clouds tomorrow, breezy, 55 to 60, and mostly sunny, low 70 Sunday. Monday, partly sunny, scattered showers, low 70s, and partly sunny with rain showers Tuesday, high around 70. 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
1: AP News. I'm Ed Donahue. President Trump says he's meeting with Tom to make a final determination on moving ahead with the deal to extend the Iran war ceasefire. The AP's Sagar Magani has the story.
2: The president's social media post comes a day after the AP and others reported negotiators came to terms on a tentative deal. Still,
3: it's always a mistake to get out ahead of the president, so it is all going to be the president's decision.
2: Treasury Chief Scott Bessent yesterday. Today, the president says he's in the White House Situation Room to discuss a deal that would extend the ceasefire for 60 days as new talks are held on Iran's nuclear program. Tehran's parliament speaker said this morning his nation has no trust in guarantees or words, adding, "We do not gain concessions through talks, but through missiles." Sagar Magani, Washington.
1: Former Attorney General Pam Bondi is standing behind the Trump administration's release of the case files on Jeffrey Epstein. Bondi is testifying behind closed doors before a House committee. She's being asked why the release process was delayed and included personal information of potential victims. Danielle Bensky is an Epstein

0: Survivor.
1: What Pam Bondi and Todd Blanche have done is criminal. They have broken the law. And yet, they decide to use government funds and taxpayer dollars to criminally investigate our survivor sister, E. Jean Carroll.
0: A jury found Donald Trump liable for attacking Carroll, and a second awarded her tens of millions of dollars in damages for Trump's public attacks on her credibility. A federal judge is temporarily blocking payouts from President Trump's $1.7 billion anti-weaponization settlement fund. Jeff Bezos' Blue Origin is assessing damage to its Florida launch pad after a rocket exploded during a test firing. This is AP News.
2: I am Sydney Zigalella with WINY News, brought to you by Centerville Bank. State police are investigating a burglary which involved a reported theft of a box trailer in Woodstock. State police tell WINY that on Thursday, May 28th, at approximately 5:55 p.m., troopers from Troop D responded to a report of a non-active burglary in Woodstock. A box trailer was reported stolen as a result of the burglary. State police are saying this incident remains under investigation at this time. Ryan Kinoyer of Thompson announced on Wednesday that he is headed to a Republican primary for the 51st District State Representative seat. Kinoyer said in his announcement that his paperwork has been submitted and approved by the State Elections Enforcement Commission for purposes of competing in the Republican primary on August 11th for District 51, covering the towns of Putnam, Thompson, and Killingly. The 51st District State Representative seat is currently held by Republican incumbent Chris Stewart. As reported, Stewart received the Republican Party endorsement for re-election. An emergency crews responded to a reported structure fire at 263 Mechanic Street in Danielson around 10:30 a.m. this morning. Both occupants of the structure were reported out safely. Crews on scene reported a working fire in the kitchen area of the residence. Multiple area fire departments were dispatched to the scene. The fire was reported to knock down at around 10:53 a.m. WINY will provide updates as more information becomes available. And the Sterling Board of Selectmen addressed a number of proposals intended to deter theft and vandalism at its meeting last Wednesday, May 20th, according to minutes published on the Town of Sterling website. A town garage camera expansion proposal was approved by the Selectmen unanimously. Selectman Patricia Massey stated during the meeting that these cameras are necessary due to people stealing. The Selectmen then considered a proposal regarding cameras at the Neil Cook Park on Route 14. Massey requested justification for these cameras at a price that she considered expensive at more than $9,800. Treasurer Sarah Solaboba stated that there have been vandalism incidents that led to the need to replace swing sets and fill holes that were dug. A citizen in attendance questioned if the cameras would be a privacy issue, but revenue collector Judith Stumpo noted that there would be posted signage for the cameras, and ultimately the proposal was defeated in a 1-to-1 tie vote with Massey opposed and Selectman Ronald Whitcomb in favor. Massey then stated that the old town hall building has been sitting vacant for years and ransacked of its copper. She expressed interest in discussing options with the first selectman and legal counsel to potentially put the building up for sale at a later date. And on Wednesday morning, WINY interviewed Brooklyn First Selectman Joe Bellavance on the WINY talk show and discussed new security measures that would be implemented across Brooklyn buildings as a result of the fiscal year 2026-27 Brooklyn Budget and Capital Improvement Plan passing. These new security measures would include a fully remote swipe card system, which would allow for higher oversight in who enters and who leaves the building, especially in high traffic areas. The buildings implementing this new security system include the Clifford B. Green Building on South Main Street, the Brooklyn Town Hall, and the Tiffany Street Community Center.
3: One of the things I asked for in the capital budget this year was the opportunity to upgrade our security systems for our main buildings, and so that will be taking place this summer as well.
2: The security upgrades are set to start implementation during the summer. Winnie News Time, 12:05.
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2: Now it's time to take a look at your forecast with meteorologist Bill Jackelman. Today is going to be partly sunny with a high near 75. Tonight, scattered showers, then becoming mostly clear around low 45 to 50 degrees. Tomorrow, increasing cloudiness, breezy with a high of 55 to 60. Tomorrow night is becoming mostly clear with a low near 45. Sunday will be mostly sunny with a high of 70 to 75. And Monday will be partly sunny, scattered showers with a high of 70 to 75. And at a broadcast house, it is currently 73 degrees. That is the 12 o'clock report brought to you by Centralville Bank. I am Sydney Zaglilla with WINY News.
5: There you go. We are playing some great music for you. How about Alex Warren and Ordinary? This one is sounding good on the radio today. Thanks for listening.

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0: What a great song, Mr. Broken Wings. And I feel like that's a great road trip song, too. So if you're taking a road trip, well, keep it right here. I'm Andrea Jackson. We've got the latest in tech trends. There have been a record number of bear attacks on humans in Japan. So get this. People are turning to a robot wolf, combining LEDs, sound emitters, and movable limbs. Robot wolves are increasingly being used to scare bears away as they try to protect farms and other human-occupied areas. That's how technology is making a huge difference. Absolutely. That is the latest in tech trends. We will have more on Monday. 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
7: Windham County Weather. The forecast for northeastern Connecticut, partly sunny for today with a high of 75. Some scattered showers tonight, then becoming mostly clear, 45 to 50. Increased clouds tomorrow, breezy, 55 to 60, and mostly sunny, low 70s Sunday. Monday, partly sunny, scattered showers, low 70s, and partly sunny with rain showers Tuesday, high around 70. 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This is WINY meteorologist Bill Jacquemin.
8: Hey guys, Bob from Busquets Appliance over here, and I guess with that heat wave we just had, Jeff is getting a little bit crazy. 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

0: Fun. Hootie and the Blowfish only want to be with you. 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But a Pokemon card could pay for a college education or your retirement if you have the right ones. Make sure you're not throwing those out when you're going through the closet.
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10: Windham County Weather.
11: The forecast for northeastern Connecticut, partly sunny for today with a high of 75. Some scattered showers tonight, then becoming mostly clear, 45 to 50. Increased clouds tomorrow, breezy, 55 to 60, and mostly sunny, low 70 Sunday. Monday, partly sunny, scattered showers, low 70s, and partly sunny with rain showers Tuesday, high around 70. 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This is WINY meteorologist Bill Jacquemin.
12: Hey guys, Bob from Busquets Appliance over here, and I guess with that heat wave we just had, Jeff is getting a little bit crazy. 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They need to make room. 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

0: Hey, listen, we are playing some great music. That is Charles Kelly, Can't Be Alone Tonight. How are you doing on this Friday? Ready for the weekend after a very short work week. It was a busy week for my husband, Mike, and I, maybe for you too. And sometimes on the weekend, it's good to have no plans. Zip, zero, don't have to be anywhere. That is kind of sounding good right now. Coming up, NSYNC and Corey Hart.
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2: The forecast for northeastern Connecticut, partly sunny for this afternoon, 75. Tonight, scattered showers and turning mostly clear late, 45 to 50. Clouds increase tomorrow, breezy and chilly, 55 to 60. Mostly sunny Sunday, low 70s. And partly sunny Monday, scattered showers, low 70s. Partly sunny with more scattered showers Tuesday, 70. Wednesday, partly sunny, isolated shower or two near 70. 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
1: AP News, I'm Ed Donahue. Jeffrey Epstein survivor Marina Lacerda says she was hoping testimony today from former Attorney General Pam Bondi would be transparent.
2: We just really hope that today will be different than the last time that we came. We hope that she finds it in her heart to be completely honest, and that's all we're asking for.
1: Bondi is being asked by a House committee behind closed doors about the release of the case files on Epstein. Ranking Democrat Robert Garcia on the committee says Bondi says now acting Attorney General Todd Blanche handled the transfer. Garcia asked about what Bondi and President Trump said.
3: Whether he directed her at any given time on the Epstein files, what he knew, what he asked her to redact or not, and she refused to answer any questions about President Trump.
1: Bondi conceded the department had made redaction errors. Federal judges temporarily blocked the Trump administration from paying any claims through a new $1.7 billion settlement fund for allies of the president who believe they were victims of a weaponized government. A Canadian man has pleaded guilty to selling lethal substances to people who killed themselves.
4: A lawyer for Kenneth Law says Canadian prosecutors will withdraw 14 murder charges in exchange for the plea. Canadian police say he used a series of websites to market and sell sodium nitrate. He is suspected of sending at least 1,200 packages to more than 40 countries, with more than 100 suicides being investigated. Sodium nitrate is commonly used to cure meats and can be deadly if ingested. I'm Lisa Dwyer.
1: Authorities are searching for more potential victims of an explosion and massive fire at an apartment building in Dallas that killed at least three people. A fire in a rail yard train car near New York's Penn Station injured five.

0: people and has delayed train service. More information at apnews.com. This is AP News.
1: I am Sydney Zicalella with WINY News. Emergency crews responded to a reported structure fire at 263 Mechanic Street in Danielson around 10:30 a.m. this morning. Both occupants of the structure were reported out safely. Crews on scene reported a working fire in the kitchen area of the residence. Multiple area fire departments were dispatched to the scene. The fire was reported knocked down at around 10:53 a.m. WINY will provide updates as more information becomes available. And Ryan Kinoyer of Thompson announced on Wednesday that he is headed to Republican primary for the 51st District State Representative seat. Kinoyer said his announcement that his paperwork has been submitted and approved by the State Elections Enforcement Commission for purposes of competing in the Republican primary on August 11th for District 51, covering the towns of Putnam, Thompson, and Killingly. The 51st District State Representative seat is currently held by Republican incumbent Chris Stewart. As reported, Stewart received the Republican Party endorsement for re-election. And on Wednesday morning, WINY interviewed Brooklyn First Selectman Joe Bellavance on the WINY talk show and discussed new security measures that will be implemented across Brooklyn buildings as a result of the fiscal year 2026-27 Brooklyn budget and capital improvement plan passing. These new security measures would include a fully remote swipe card system, which would allow for higher oversight in who enters and leaves the building, especially in high traffic areas. The buildings implemented this new security system include the Clifford B. Green Building on South Main Street, the Brooklyn Town Hall, and the Tiffany Street Community Center.
2: One of the things I asked for in the capital budget this year was the opportunity to upgrade our security systems for our main buildings, and so that will be taking place this summer as well.
1: The security upgrades are set to start implementation during the summer. And state police are investigating a burglary which involved a reported theft of a box trailer in Woodstock. State police tell WINY that on Thursday, May 28th, at approximately 5:55 p.m., troopers from Troop D responded to a report of a non-active burglary in Woodstock. A box trailer was reported stolen as a result of the burglary. State police are saying this incident remains under investigation at this time. And the Sterling Board of Selectmen addressed a number of proposals intended to deter theft and vandalism at its meeting last Wednesday, May 20th, according to minutes published on the Town of Sterling website. A town garage camera expansion proposal was approved by the selectmen unanimously. Selectman Patricia Massey stated during this meeting that these cameras are necessary due to people stealing. The selectmen then considered a proposal regarding cameras at the Neil Cook Park on Route 14. Massey requested justification for these cameras at a price that she considered expensive at more than $9,800. Treasurer Sarah Sloboba stated that there have been vandalism incidents that led to the need to replace swing sets and fill holes that were dug. A citizen in attendance questioned if the cameras would be a privacy issue, but revenue collector Judith Stumpo noted that there would be posted signage for the cameras. Ultimately, the proposal was defeated in a 1-1 tie vote, with Massey opposed and selectman Ronald Whitcomb in favor. Massey then stated that the old town hall building has been sitting vacant for years and ransacked of its copper. She expressed interest in discussing options with the first selectman and legal counsel to potentially put the building up for sale at a later date. WINY News Time, 105. Now let's take a look at our forecast for today with meteorologist Bill Jackelman. Today is going to be partly sunny with a high near 75. Tonight, scattered showers, then becoming mostly clear, low to 45 to 50. Tomorrow will be increasing cloudiness, breezy, high with a 55 to 60. Tomorrow night, becoming mostly clear, low near 45. Sunday, mostly sunny with a high of 72-75. And Monday, partly sunny, scattered showers with a high of 72-75. And currently at Broadcast House, it is 73 degrees. That is the 1 o'clock report. I am Sydney Zicalella with WINY News.

0: You gotta love that one. It is turning out to be one of her biggest hits. That is Taylor Swift, The Fate of Ophelia. Now, Taylor is taking some personal time this year. She is getting married. Rumor has it that that wedding is coming up on July 3rd. I tell you what, that is probably going to be one of the most viewed wedding photos of all time. When Swifties get excited about seeing Taylor in that wedding dress, and she's going to be so beautiful. So, so happy for her.
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6: Windham County weather.
7: The forecast for northeastern Connecticut, partly sunny for this afternoon, 75. Tonight, scattered showers and turning mostly clear late, 45 to 50. Clouds increase tomorrow, breezy and chilly, 55 to 60. Mostly sunny Sunday, low 70s. And partly sunny Monday, scattered showers, low 70s. Partly sunny with more scattered showers Tuesday, 70. Wednesday, partly sunny, isolated shower or two near 70. 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

of the year, one of the biggest breakout hits of the year on country radio. So we're going to play it for you, too. My niece is in love with this song. Sings it all the time. Ella Langley, Shoes in Texas. I think it's going to make you smile. So enjoy.

0: I love it when you're listening to the radio and you hear a classic like this one, Billy Joel and My Life. You know, he's been having some health issues, and his daughter Alexa says he's doing pretty good, doing rehab, working out, working on his health. And think about all those shows that he's done at Madison Square Garden. So he's doing shows here and there, getting better, but he is a legend, so we're glad that he's on the mend. Coming up, we've got some UB40.
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8: Windham County weather.
9: The forecast for northeastern Connecticut, partly sunny for this afternoon, 75. Tonight, scattered showers and turning mostly clear late, 45 to 50. Clouds increase tomorrow, breezy and chilly, 55 to 60. Mostly sunny Sunday, low 70s, and partly sunny Monday, scattered showers, low 70s. Partly sunny with more scattered showers Tuesday, 70. Wednesday, partly sunny, isolated shower or two near 70. 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

0: What a great song from Shaboozey and Good News. That is his follow-up from The Bar Song, which was such a fun song, right? And he performed that at the Grammys this year. Really, really fun. Didn't win for Song of the Year, but it was sure fun to watch his performance. Seems like a really nice guy. Hey, listen, we've got some great music on the way to kick off your week, and I've got some Adele and Genesis coming up.
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1: AP News. I'm Ed Donahue. Behind closed doors, former Attorney General Pam Bondi told the House committee it was now Acting Attorney General Todd Blanche who handled the public transfer of the Epstein files. Virginia Democrat James Walkinshaw says Bondi was asked directly whether President Trump knew about Jeffrey Epstein's crimes before they became public.
2: She had the opportunity to say Donald Trump certainly wasn't aware of those crimes. She had the opportunity to say, I know Donald Trump, and if he was aware of those crimes, he would have done something. Instead, she said, I don't know. She also said, quote, this is a direct quote, I'm not certain of the extent of his knowledge.
1: Survivors of Jeffrey Epstein's abuse implored lawmakers to hold Bondi accountable. Louisiana lawmakers passed a new congressional map to pick up a Republican seat while leaving the state with one of its two majority black House districts. The map approved today is designed to give Louisiana a 5-1 split in Republicans' favor. The Supreme Court last month struck down one of the state's majority black districts as an illegal racial gerrymander, weakening the landmark 1965 Federal Voting Rights Act. A court in Kenya suspended a U.S. plan to establish a quarantine facility for Americans exposed to a rare type of Ebola. Student Wycliffe Otino in Nairobi is skeptical.
3: It's like the government has begun a lot of the money by the U.S., so it's like they're selling us. And the disease is really easily transmitted from one person to another person.
1: The virus is spreading in Congo. The head of the World Health Organization has arrived in Congo's capital. Tedros Adhanom Ghebreyesus says the virus can be stopped. Rescue divers in Laos have safely evacuated the first of five villagers who were trapped in a cave for more than a week due to floodwaters. This is AP News.
4: I am Sydney Zicalella with WINY News. Ryan Conoyer of Thompson announced on Wednesday that he is headed to a Republican primary for the 51st District State Representative seat. Conoyer said in his announcement that his paperwork has been submitted and approved by the State Elections Enforcement Commission for purposes of compensating in the Republican primary on August 11th for District 15.

0: 51, covering the towns of Putnam, Thompson, and Killingly. The 51st District State Representative seat is currently held by Republican incumbent Chris Stewart. As reported, Stewart received the Republican Party endorsement for re-election. And emergency crews are responding to a reported structure fire at 263 Mechanic Street in Danielson around 10:30 a.m. this morning. Both occupants of the structure were reportedly out safely. Crews on scene reported a working fire in the kitchen area of the residence. Multiple era fire departments were dispatched to the scene. The fire was reported knocked down at around 10:53 a.m. WINY will provide updates as more information becomes available. And the Sterling Board of Selectmen addressed a number of proposals intended to deter theft and vandalism at its meeting last Wednesday, May 20th, according to minutes published on the Town of Sterling website. A town garage camera expansion proposal was approved by the selectmen unanimously. Selectman Patricia Massey stated during the meeting that these cameras are necessary due to people stealing. The selectmen then considered a proposal regarding cameras at the Neil Cook Park on Route 14. Massey requested justification for these cameras at a price she considered expensive at more than $9,800. Treasurer Sarah Silboba stated that there had been vandalism incidents that led to the need to replace swing sets and fill holes that were dug. A citizen in attendance questioned if the cameras would be a privacy issue, but revenue collector Judith Stumpo noted that there would be posted signage for the cameras. Ultimately, the proposal was defeated in a one-to-one tie vote, with Massey opposed and Selectman Ronald Whitcomb in favor. Massey then stated that the old town hall building has been sitting vacant for years and ransacked of its copper. She expressed interest in discussing options with the first selectman and legal counsel to potentially put the building up for sale at a later date. And state police are investigating a burglary which involved the reported theft of a box trailer in Woodstock. State police tell WINY that on Thursday, May 28th at approximately 5:55 p.m., troopers from Troop D responded to a report of a non-active burglary in Woodstock. A box trailer was reported stolen as a result of the burglary. State police are saying this incident remains under investigation at this time. And finally, on Wednesday morning, WINY interviewed Brooklyn First Selectman Joe Bellavance on the WINY talk show and discussed new security measures that would be implemented across the Brooklyn buildings as a result of the fiscal year 2026-27 Brooklyn budget and capital improvement plan passing. These new security measures would include a fully remote swipe card system, which would allow for higher oversight in who enters and leaves the building, especially in high traffic areas. The buildings implementing this new security system include the Clifford B. Green Building on South Main Street, the Brooklyn Town Hall, and the Tiffany Street Community Center.
1: One of the things I asked for in the capital budget this year was the opportunity to upgrade our security systems for our main buildings, and so that will be taking place this summer as well.
0: The security upgrades are set to start implementation during the summer. WINY News Time, 2:05.
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0: Let's take a look at our forecast with meteorologist Bill Jackman. Today is partly sunny with a high near 75. Tonight is scattered showers, then becoming mostly clear with a low of 45-50. Tomorrow is increasing cloudiness, breezy with a high of 55-60. And tomorrow night is becoming mostly clear with a low of near 45 degrees. And here at Broadcast House, it is 73 degrees. And it is now time to welcome Frankie Ashen back.
3: Welcome, Sydney, or I guess I should say hello for the first time. It's the start of our second afternoon show with you at the helm. How are you feeling today?
0: I'm feeling good. It's been a pretty good day for me. I'm getting in more and more practice and feeling more confident. So
3: absolutely.
0: Doing good.
3: Absolutely. And I was just talking about this with Carrie, and not to put you on blast on air, but this is the opposite of blast. You also come in looking so sharp every single day. So This Sydney sounds the part, looks the part, writes the part. So I'm not trying to, you know, go in on you, but like, it's true.
0: I appreciate it. I always say that you should dress how you want to be perceived. And I feel like if I want to be perceived as, you know, professional in a setting, then I'm just going to dress the part.
3: Absolutely. Point A to point B. How has this morning and afternoon been treating you so far, Sydney?
0: It's been pretty good. Our biggest story right now is a structure fire in Danielson on Mechanic Street. So we will be bringing more updates for listeners shortly on that. Other than that, just smaller pieces. We got some vandalism and theft. So nothing too great this morning.
3: Got you.
0: But we will be bringing updates soon on that fire because that's our biggest piece. Right.
3: Absolutely.
0: Now.
3: And it's funny you say that. I got an email from whatever it's called. It's like Nextdoor. If you use Nextdoor, you get to say, hey, this is where I live, and you get all the information around it. I got an email recently that was like, structure fire 0.5 miles away from your home. So I'm like, oh my gosh, I'm seeing it all, and I receive more information from WINY.
0: Yep.
3: We have an action-packed afternoon show. I don't know where that was. I was like, where am I? What show is it right now? We have an action-packed afternoon show for you all today. We'll start off with our question of the day recap. Do you wear sunscreen every day? I asked this 2 days ago, and the results will shock you. Will shock you. We have some uplifting news of the laughter variety, the healing power of laughter. Do you believe in the healing power of laughter, Sydney?
0: Of course. I'm giggly all the time.
3: Hey, you already know what's up. Birds of feather flock something. You know what? It's Friday, folks. Yep. TGIF. I've used all my words throughout the week.
0: We're at the finish line.
3: At the finish line. So please, thank you for your patience. That is all I'll say. We have a This or That recap right after our uplifting news and a new This or That. We have two facts, one fiction of the alligator variety. Ooh. And there's a reason which may be revealed as such in our national holidays, which we shall celebrate together. We have a new question of the day, and that's what I got going on over here. Any words of wisdom for our friends listening at home, Sydney?
0: You know, I have been really looking forward to going to the movies this weekend.
3: Hey.
0: So I feel like we need to start uplifting the movie community as much as we uplift the news community. So, you know, if you get a chance this weekend, I say that you should go and catch a movie with a friend or someone else you love.
3: I love to hear that because I think it's so true. Like, movie theaters, they are starting to sort of flatline. I understand it's like streaming is so convenient. Accessible and convenient, yeah. But there is nothing like going to see a film in a place where everyone is like locked and loaded in on this film and this experience as well. What are you going to go see?
0: I really want to go see the new Backrooms movie that's coming out.
3: Me too.
0: So
3: me too.
0: I'm planning on doing that this weekend.
3: Very good. I just saw Michael.
0: Oh, and I haven't seen it yet.
3: New Michael Jackson biopic where Michael is played by Jermaine Jackson, Michael Jackson's brother's son. So his nephew is sort of like taking the helm of MJ in this role. So it's a cool film.
0: I heard he did phenomenal too.
3: Yes. No. Yeah. Like even the way that he, like down to his like vocal mannerisms and everything. I mean, I know you have to study for a biopic role like that, but geez, he did the dang thing. All right, folks, you heard Sydney. Words of wisdom. Go out and see a movie. Uplift the movie community. Let's get this industry pumping in all of this chaos in the world. It's at least something we can enjoy. All right, folks, we're rocking with you because you're rocking with us on WINY 1350
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0: forecast for northeastern Connecticut, partly sunny for this afternoon, 75. Tonight, scattered showers and turning mostly clear late, 45 to 50. Clouds increase tomorrow, breezy and chilly, 55 to 60. Mostly sunny Sunday, low 70s, and partly sunny Monday, scattered showers, low 70s. Partly sunny with more scattered showers Tuesday, 70. Wednesday, partly sunny, isolated shower or two near 70. 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This is WINY meteorologist Bill Jacquemin.
1: It is currently 72 degrees here at Broadcast House.
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12: 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We did. 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
1: I am Sydney Zagalella with WINY News. A food drive to benefit the Danielson Veterans Coffee House Food Share will be held this Saturday, May 30th, from 10 a.m. to 2 p.m. at the Walmart Supercenter, located at 450 Providence Road, Route 6 in Brooklyn. The store manager, Marcelle Savage, tells WINY that they are requesting pasta, rice, peanut butter, and cereal for their next food share. Donated food will be included in the distribution at the next free food share on Thursday, June 4th at 9:30 a.m. at the Farmers Market Pavilion, 18 Kennedy Drive in Putnam. And the town of Killingly reports that roadwork will be taking place on Margaret Henney Road starting this upcoming Monday, June 1st. During this time, residents may experience delays, detours, or limited access. The town of Killingly therefore encourages everyone to plan accordingly and allow for extra travel time. The work will consist of milling and paving, taking place between the hours of 7 a.m. to 6 p.m. Monday through Friday. The town of Killingly thanks the public for its patience while these local improvements are made. And the town of Killingly announced today that Connecticut Water Company, in coordination with the town, will soon begin water main replacement work on Main Street in connecting areas, including portions of Davis Road and Hillside Terrace. Project highlights include replacing aging 10-inch cast iron pipe from 1886 with new 3,800 feet of 12-inch ductile iron on Main Street and North Main Street. Additional work on side streets include Morin Avenue and Stern Street, as well as the Davis Road and Hillside Terrace area, with a total of 2,200 feet of new pipe, and three hydrant replacements and approximately 44 service renewals on Main Street. The goal is to complete the utility work by the end of this year, with final paving and restoration in the spring of 2027. The work schedule will be from 7 a.m. to 4 p.m., Monday through Friday. Motorists should expect lane closures, traffic delays, and possible detours. And the Sterling Board of Selectmen addressed a number of proposals intended to deter theft and vandalism at its meeting last Wednesday, May 20th, according to minutes published on the Town of Sterling website. A town garage camera expansion proposal was approved by the Selectmen unanimously. Selectman Patricia Massey stated during the meeting that these cameras are necessary due to people stealing. The Selectmen then considered a proposal regarding cameras at the Neil Cook Park on Route 14. Massey requested justification for these cameras at a price that she considered expensive at more than $9,800. Treasurer Sarah Sloboda said that there will have been vandalism incidents that led to the need to replace swing sets and fill holes that were dug. A citizen in attendance questioned if the cameras would be a privacy issue, but revenue collector Judith Stumpo noted that there would be posted signage for the cameras. Ultimately, the proposal was defeated in a 1-to-1 tie vote, with Massey opposed and Selectman Ronald Whitcomb in favor. Massey then stated that the old town hall building has been sitting vacant for years and ransacked of its copper. She expressed interest in discussing options with the first selectman and legal counsel to potentially put the building up for sale at a later date. And state police are investigating a burglary which involved a report theft of a box trailer in Woodstock. State police tell WINY that on Thursday, May 28th, at approximately 5:55 p.m., troopers from Troop T responded to a report of a non-active burglary in Woodstock. A box trailer was reported stolen as a result of the burglary. State police are saying this incident remains under investigation at this time. Ryan Knoyer of Thompson announced on Wednesday that he is headed to a Republican primary for the 51st District State Representative seat. Knoyer said in his announcement that his paperwork has been submitted and approved by the Elections Enforcement Commission for purposes of competing in a Republican primary on August 11th for District 51, covering the towns of Putnam, Thompson, and Killingly. The 51st District State Representative seat is currently held by Republican incumbent Chris Stewart. As reported, Stewart received the Republican Party endorsement for re-election. And emergency crews responded to a reported structure fire at 263 Mechanic Street in Danielson around 10:30 a.m. this morning. Both occupants of the structure were reported out safely. Crews on scene reported a working fire in the kitchen area of the residence. Multiple area fire departments were dispatched to the scene. The fire was reported knocked down at around 10:53 a.m. WINY will provide updates as more information becomes available. WINY News Time, 2:35.
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1: It is now time for your weather forecast with meteorologist Bill Jackelman. Today is going to be partly sunny with a high near 75. Tonight is scattered showers, then becoming mostly clear with a low of 45 to 50. Tomorrow, increase in cloudiness, breezy with a high of 55 to 60. Tomorrow night, becoming mostly clear with a low near 45. And Sunday will be mostly sunny with a high of 70 to 75. And here at Broadcast House, it is currently 73 degrees. And it's time to welcome back Frankie Ashley.
3: Welcome back, Sydney.
1: Hello.
3: Welcome back, listeners. I have a question of the day recap for you all. Do you wear sunscreen every day? The last we spoke of that, I learned that Sydney and Emily, they use moisturizers every day that have SPF in them. And I'm someone who, I have a separate like facial SPF or face SPF every day that I use, or sunscreen that I use each day. And there's just something about having the face covered, I guess, for like sunscreen purposes that just speaks to us. But we're all still working on the body coverage.
1: Yes.
3: I guess there is like 90% of the rest of our skin that is not covered under our sunscreen. But hey, we're still learning.
1: We're working on it.
3: We're only on this earth once.
1: Yep.
3: So let's get into what our listeners have had to say. John says, never, ever have I ever. Oh. And when I tell you, that's most of our responses.
1: That's scary.
3: People do not use sunscreen. Folks do not want to use sunscreen. Dan says that he burns once, then tans all summer. And that's pretty common for my family. For the folks who aren't Irish enough to immediately burn and stay red forever, there's a few folks who are just like, if I do it once, then I can meet my tan goals. And I'm like, you can tan without the burn.
1: Yeah.
3: It's just faster. It's just faster. Lynn says, no, and almost never when I go to the beach too. I should, but I don't. She also says, I like the pain.
4: Oh, okay.
3: Hold on a moment. What is going on over here? But you know what? I can't take that away from you, Lynn. And I'm glad that you have found your truth. And the burn is real. James says, let me slather up in chemicals that absorb in my skin. Heck no, never have, never will. I want folks to be careful with misinformation. Dermatologists, yes. Doctors, health organizations, they are all down for sunscreen. It helps us. And yes. We have chemicals on our skin every day.
1: Yes.
3: And all sorts of things. So just be careful with that misinformation, okay? Michelle says, tis the season when I start in with SPF facial moisturizer. It's a must have. And Michelle, on you know, the other side of things, for folks who are a little bit more conscious of the chemicals and the things that they use on their skin and their body, Michelle says, having Mohs surgery on my upper lip due to basal cell carcinoma. Ooh. I ask all of you to please use sunscreen.
1: Yes.
3: It is serious.
1: The fear was put in me about skin cancer from my dermatologist and my mother, so.
3: That makes a lot. Yes. Yeah. So it makes a lot of sense when folks have that information right through like childhood up until adulthood, where it's just like, you know what? I'm going to go ahead and do that. I have a aunt who had skin cancer at the top of her head that still needs to be like adjusted and removed and stuff. And she's okay. It's just now she's lost her hair. And it's not fair as well, because as someone with lighter hair, it's like the sun, you know, had more access in some ways. But yeah, that stuff is real. Put that sunscreen on.
1: Definitely.
3: Brian says, nope, and I look like I'm 30. Brian, I don't know what you're... It's like, I don't know what your age is already. So, if you're 30, looking 30, that's awesome. But maybe he means like he's older and he's looking a crisp 30.
4: 30's not old.
3: Right, exactly. That's why I'm like, hold on, what's going on here? And Brian says, it's not great to use sunscreen daily. Limit your exposure and wear light clothing covering your skin. It is great to use sunscreen daily, says a lot of dermatologists. So all I can say is... Do your research, everybody. Do your research. So that is, do you wear sunscreen every day? I'm going to say our WINY listenership, they are fighting the sun with their bare hands. Fighting the sun with their bare hands. And I'm kind of like, you know what? That's why we're a strong people.
4: Yeah,
3: we pick our battles and we fight them here in the quiet corner. All right, folks, that's our question of the day recap. Do you wear sunscreen every day? And up next, we have some uplifting news of the laughter variety. So I hope this is something that will bring a smile to your face into your weekend. All right, stay tuned. We're rocking with you because you're rocking with us on WINY 1350
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0: The forecast for northeastern Connecticut, partly sunny for this afternoon, 75. Tonight, scattered showers and turning mostly clear late, 45 to 50. Clouds increase tomorrow, breezy and chilly, 55 to 60. Mostly sunny Sunday, low 70s, and partly sunny Monday, scattered showers, low 70s. Partly sunny with more scattered showers Tuesday, 70. Wednesday, partly sunny, isolated shower or two near 70. 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This is WINY meteorologist Bill Jackman.
1: It is currently 71 degrees here at Broadcast House.
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1: AP News. I'm Ed Donahue. Former Attorney General Pam Bondi refused to answer questions about President Trump's role in the release of Jeffrey Epstein's files. The AP's Sagar Magani has the story.
2: In a closed-door interview with the House Oversight Committee, Bondi defended the administration's handling of the Epstein files. Marina Lacerda was among Epstein abuse victims outside the room.
3: We hope that she finds it in her heart to be completely honest.
2: But to Democrats like California's Dave Min,
4: it's a sham in there. They are not answering any questions.
2: And none about the president's involvement. Virginia's James Walkinshaw says he asked Bondi whether the president knew about Epstein's crimes before they became public.
5: She said, "I don't know." She also said, quote, this is a direct quote, "I'm not certain of the extent of his knowledge."
2: Justice Department officials sat alongside, acting as Bondi's counsel. Sagar Magani, Washington.
1: President Trump has been meeting at the White House with aides about what to do about a proposal to extend the ceasefire with Iran for 60 days. Meantime, in Iran, Foreign Ministry spokesman Esmail Baghaei says on Iran State TV, the agreement has not been finalized yet. Other points that have been mentioned, like the nuclear issue, I emphasize, we are focused on the end of the war at this point and are not discussing the details of the nuclear plan. The proposed deal would also reopen the Strait of Hormuz and set up new talks on Iran's disputed nuclear program. The Trump administration extended protection, shielding about 11,000 Lebanese from deportation, allowing them to stay and work in the U.S. for another 6 months. The fire chief in Dallas says firefighters were preparing to evacuate residents because of a reported gas leak when an apartment building exploded, killing at least three people. This is AP News.
6: I am Sydney Zagalella with WINY News, brought to you by the Barnes Insurance Agency in Dayville and Norwich. Emergency crews responded to a reported structure fire at 263 Mechanic Street in Danielson around 10:30 a.m. this morning. Crews on scene reported a working fire in the kitchen area of the residence. WINY was able to speak to Interim Fire Chief Kevin McNeil this afternoon about the matter.
7: Just happened to have several of our members at the station when the call came in. So we were within minutes of the call. We were already en route with a full crew of firefighters that were interior certified. We arrived within minutes, again, of the call. When we arrived on scene, we were told that the folks were able to self-extricate them from the building. So we didn't have entrapment, but we still had an active fire inside the dwelling in the kitchen area. So we were able to stretch a hose line into the building, went in, and they knocked the fire down quickly. And the rest was just kind of mopping things up and getting the smoke out of the building.
6: McNeil also added that they were able to save a household pet during the process.

0: Sense.
1: We were able to also rescue a cat that was lost in the building almost immediately when we arrived on scene. So there were no injuries reported and all crews worked together.
0: Multiple area fire departments were dispatched to the scene, including the Danielson, Dayville, Atwood Hose, Attawagon, and South Killingley fire departments, KB Ambulance, a Moose Up Fast team, and Fire Marshal's office, and the Red Cross also responded to the fire. Connecticut State Police were called to the scene briefly due to reports of an unruly person on the premises. No arrests were needed at the time. The fire was reported knocked down at around 10:53 a.m. The kitchen area was reportedly damaged during the fire. However, firefighters on scene were able to contain the fire to one room on the backside of the property. Two children, one adult, and four pets were subsequently displaced as a result. The local fire marshal's office is investigating the cause of the fire at this time. Town of Killingley property records list 263 Mechanic Street as a residential property owned by Alyssa Sandberg. And the Connecticut Department of Energy and Environmental Protection applauded the State Bond Commission's passage today of more than $45 million in funding that will support improvements to the network of hiking and walking trails, infrastructure improvements in state parks, and repairs to municipal and state-owned dams, including work related to Peck Pond Dam in Putnam. The Bond Commission specifically approved $2.75 million for state dam repairs, and the Peck Pond Dam in Putnam is one of several specified locations in the announcement. Deep Commissioner Katie Dykes said the funds approved by the State Bond Commission today will support practical, visible improvements in communities across Connecticut, and that they are grateful to Governor Ned Lamont, the State Bond Commission, and the Connecticut State Legislature for their continued action and support for these important investments in affordability, health, safety, outdoor access, and environmental protection. And on Wednesday morning, WINY interviewed Brooklyn First Selectman Joe Bellavance on the WINY talk show and discussed new security measures that will be implemented across the Brooklyn big buildings as a result of the fiscal year 2026-27 Brooklyn budget and capital improvement plan passing. The buildings implementing this new security system include the Clifford B. Green Building on South Main Street, the Brooklyn Town Hall, and the Tiffany Street Community Center. The security upgrades are set to start implementation during the summer. WINY News Time, 3:05.

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0: Now let's take a look at our WINY forecast with meteorologist Bill Jackman. Today it's going to be partly sunny with a high near 75. Tonight is scattered showers, then becoming mostly clear with a low of 45 to 50. Tomorrow's increasing cloudiness, breezy with a high of 55 to 60. Tomorrow night's becoming mostly clear with a low near 45. And Sunday's mostly sunny with a high of 70 to 75. And here at Broadcast House it is currently 72 degrees. And that's 3 o'clock report brought to you by the Barnes Insurance Agency in Dayville and Norwich. I am Cindy Zagalello with WINY News. Now back to Frankie Ashen.
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1: Welcome back, listeners. I have some uplifting news for you all today. The title of such uplifting article is Helping Children Laugh Can Make Their Brains More Resilient and Learning Easier. So I feel like sometimes we get into the idea that in order to really focus on something, in order to like make yourself, to work on yourself, make yourself better, whatever that even means, it means having that focus and being sort of serious. But there's research that's showing that even as young as like 1, 2, 3, as soon as you start getting into the routine of laughter and supportive play, then that really builds a lot of important connections in a kiddo's brain. Aww. So, laughter builds deep emotional connections and soothes youngsters' nervous systems, making them more resilient. Because laughter is not frivolous, but rather a complex biological phenomenon. Dr. Jacqueline Harding conducted extensive studies into how laughter and play contribute to healthy brain growth, emotional well-being, and social bonding. Hope and humor, it seems, are not just the seasoning of life, but foundational to a recipe for healthy development. Okay, Dr. Harding, she's a poet. She's a poet, yeah, in her own ways. When we see children laugh, we witness the brilliance of the brain in action, learning, connecting, and growing. Laughter also influences heart rate, respiration, and production of antibodies.
0: Wow.
1: It helps with your immune system to laugh.
0: That's cool.
1: It decreases the stress hormones, cortisol and epinephrine, and increases happiness chemicals like dopamine, serotonin, and endorphins. It can strengthen the immune system and improve memory. And neuroimaging studies, okay, brain x-rays, suggest that laughter plays a significant role in brain activity, as it challenges the brain to predict and resolve tension between conflicting ideas, providing a mental workout that enhances creative thought and activates both the physical and mental development. And though that stress can impair learning, increase adult stress risk, suppress immune function, and contribute to illness, stated simply, the emotional state of young children directly influences how they navigate their way through the world. And I mean, when you say it out loud like that, it feels pretty cut to the point. When you are under duress, when you aren't allowing yourself freedom to literally relax your muscles through the physical aspect of laughing, then you're left sort of locked up in many emotional and physical ways. Did you grow up in a household that like valued a lot of laughter, or was it more serious in the house?
0: It definitely was not a serious house.
1: That's what I'm talking about.
0: My dad was the notorious jokester in the house. So we were always joking
1: premium
0: around.
1: Premium dad joke.
0: Oh, yeah.
1: That sort of thing. I love that. Okay.
0: Yeah. So I'm a very giggly person, and I like to think that it helps. Even when I'm not in a good mood or I wake up on the wrong side of the bed, you know, laughing just, it brightens my mood. And I really like the thing about the antibodies. I never knew that. That's really cool.
1: It's one of those things where you don't, there's this theory in communication studies, Noam Chomsky, he mentioned that the language that you use to understand the world around you is the way that you look at the world.
0: Yeah.
1: And the way that you look at the world informs how you navigate it, which, I mean, it's like, yeah, I mean, if I have an idea about the world, I'm going to, and it's more negative, then I might, you know, be more protective of myself or antisocial, that sort of thing. And I mean, it's true, which means that you have the power to be able to shape
2: the world around you by how you're looking at it, by the laughter that you're allowing, by the way that you sort of shrug things off. I mean, you know, find value in the lessons learned, but also know like it's not the end of the world if something doesn't go the way you expected, or that you're not having, you know, you're not meeting some secret expectation that isn't real. We are so individual in many ways that giving ourselves a little bit of that compassion apparently can build to can build a better immune system, can help with the right hormones, and I say right, you know, in quotation marks, but the hormones that allow you to feel a little less stressed and joyful, all those sorts of things. So folks, I know it's a tough prescription, but you're going to have to laugh every day. I've chosen for you. So I report back soon.
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2: 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All right. We have a This or That recap coming up next and a new This or That. 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

0: The forecast for northeastern Connecticut, partly sunny for this afternoon, 75. Tonight, scattered showers and turning mostly clear late, 45 to 50. Clouds increase tomorrow, breezy and chilly, 55 to 60. Mostly sunny Sunday, low 70s, and partly sunny Monday, scattered showers, low 70s. Partly sunny with more scattered showers Tuesday, 70. Wednesday, partly sunny, isolated shower or two near 70. 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This is WINY meteorologist Bill Jacquemin.
1: It is currently 72 degrees here at Broadcast House.
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9: 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Everything must go. They need to make room. 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
1: I am Sydney Zicalella with WINY News. The Connecticut Department of Energy and Environmental Protection applauded the State Bond Commission's passage today of more than $45 million in funding that will support improvements to the network of hiking and walking trails, infrastructure improvements in state parks, and repairs to municipal and state-owned dams, including work related to Peck Pond Dam in Putnam. The Bond Commission specifically approved $2.75 million for state dam repairs, and the Peck Pond Dam in Putnam is one of several specified locations in the announcement. Deep Commissioner Katie Dykes said the funds approved by the State Bonds Commission today will support practical, visible improvements in communities across Connecticut, and that they are grateful to Governor Ned Lamont, the State Bond Commission, and the Connecticut State Legislature for their continued action and support for these improvement investments in affordability, health, safety, outdoor access, and environmental protection. The town of Killingly announced today that Connecticut Water Company, in coordination with the town, will soon begin water main replacement work on Main Street and connecting areas, including portions of Davis Road and Hillside Terrace. Project highlights include replacing aging 10-inch cast iron pipe from 1886 with new 3,800 feet of 12-inch ductile iron on Main Street and North Main Street. Additional work on side streets include Morin Avenue and Stern Street, as well as the Davis Road Hillside Terrace area with a total of 2,200 feet of new pipe. The goal is to complete the utility work by the end of this year, with final paving and restoration in the spring of 2027. The work schedule will be from 7 a.m. to 4 p.m., Monday through Friday. Motorists should expect lane closures, traffic delays, and possible detours. The town of Killingly, reports that road work will be taking place on Margaret Henney Road starting this upcoming Monday, June 1st. During this time, residents may experience delays, detours, or limited access. The town of Killingly therefore encourages everyone to plan accordingly and allow extra travel time. The work will consist of milling and paving, taking place between the hours of 7 a.m. to 6 p.m., Monday through Friday. The town of Killingly thanks the public for his patience with these local improvements are made. And a food drive to benefit the Danielson Veterans Coffee House Food Share will be held this Saturday, May 30th, from 10 a.m. to 2 p.m. at the Walmart Supercenter located at 450 Providence Road, Route 6 in Brooklyn. Store manager Marshall Savage tells WINY that they are requesting pasta, rice, peanut butter, and cereal for their next food share. Donated food will be included in the distribution at the next free food share on Thursday, June 4th at 9:30 a.m. at the Farmers Market Pavilion, 18 Kennedy Drive in Putnam. And emergency crews responded to a reported structure fire at 263 Mechanic Street in Danielson around 10:30 a.m. this morning. Crews on scene reported a working fire in the kitchen area of the residence. WINY was able to speak to Interim Fire Chief Kevin McNeil during this afternoon about the matter.
2: We just happened to have several of our members at the station when the call came in. So we were within minutes of the call. We were already en route with a full crew of firefighters that were interior certified. We arrived within minutes, again, of the call. When we arrived on scene, we were told that the folks were able to self-extricate them from the building. So we didn't have entrapment, but we still had an active fire inside the dwelling in the kitchen area. So we were able to stretch a hose line into the building, went in, and they knocked the fire down quickly. And then the rest was just kind of mopping things up and getting the smoke out of the building.
1: McNeil also added that they were able to save a household pet during the process.
2: We were able to also rescue a cat that was lost in the building almost immediately when we arrived on scene. So there were no injuries reported and all crews worked together.
1: Multiple area fire departments were dispatched to the scene, including the Danielson, Dayville, Atwood Hose, Attawagon, and South Killingly Fire Departments, KB Ambulance, a Moosup Fast Team, the Fire Marshal's Office, and the Red Cross also responded to the fire. Connecticut State Police were called to the scene briefly due to reports of an unruly person on the premises. No arrests were needed at the time. The fire was reported knocked down at around 10:53 a.m. The kitchen area was reportedly damaged during the fire. However, firefighters on scene scene were able to contain the fire to one room on the backside of the property. Two children, one adult, and four pets were subsequently displaced as a result. The local fire marshal's office is investigating the cause of the fire at this time. The town of Killingley property records list 263 Mechanic Street as a residential property owned by Alyssa Sandberg. WINY News Time, 3:36.
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1: And now it is time for our WINY forecast with meteorologist Bill Jackman. Tonight is going to be scattered showers, then becoming mostly clear with a low of 45 to 50. Tomorrow is increasing cloudiness, breezy with a high of 55 to 60. Tomorrow night is becoming mostly clear with a low near 45. And Sunday is going to be mostly sunny with a high of 70 to 75. And here at Broadcast House, it is 72 degrees Fahrenheit. That is the 3:30 report. I am Cindy Zaglella with WINY News. And now back to Frankie Ashen.
4: Welcome back, Sydney.
5: Hello.
4: Welcome back, listeners. We have a This or That recap today, teleportation or time travel. And I have to say, I was actually quite surprised by our listener responses. I thought there would be more people stressed out about the ramifications of time travel. But folks said, you know what? I know what I would do if I could control time, if I could turn back time. So I mentioned... Previously, I mentioned yesterday, I would do teleportation.
5: Yeah.
4: That's where I need to go. But Sydney, you had like such an interesting perspective of why you chose time travel. Can you remind us again? What was that perspective?
5: Yes, I am a foodie. So I would love time travel so I could go back and try food that I loved all over again for the first time.
4: Yes.
5: Or alternatively, just when I don't feel like cooking, just have it ready for me when I want. Just go to that time.
4: Because if you set the intention in the moment and know, like, okay, when this all ends, I'm going to have this delicious bowl of pho or something. That sounds like a really good idea.
5: Yes.
4: It's the cook time for me. Like, I enjoy cooking when it's like, okay, now I'm in the rhythm. But starting and finishing is always the...
5: Yeah, and the cleanup, too. It's
4: yes.
5: the worst.
4: Yes. That should... You know what? If you make the meal, there should just be, like, a snap of the fingers type thing where
5: yes.
4: it just sets itself out for you. So, folks, let's see. We had one teleportation to time travel because our intern extraordinaire Charlotte Donovan was in yesterday. Mentioned time travel is the way as well. But let's get into it. Our listeners had mentioned, Rob will start us off. He says, if science fiction has taught me anything, time travel leads to unintentionally changing the past, causing terrible consequences for the present/future. If not, a paradox that causes the entire time-space continuum
5: wow.
4: to collapse. Teleportation doesn't have any of that baggage and cuts my morning commute to zero. Hey, you know what? I see the vision, and I love seeing like the true science fiction heads come out, and they're
5: oh, yeah.
4: like, well, actually, and I'm like, yes, yes, debate this in the comments. I want to see. Brianna says time travel, and she adds, so I can hug my younger self.
5: Aww.
4: I thought that was really sweet. I think, you know, once you get to a certain age, me included in
5: yeah.
4: this age group, you start looking for ways to kind of like nourish your inner child
5: yeah.
4: or like look back at all the things that maybe you felt like shameful about as, you know, a young person. Like, remember that time I tripped in the hallway in front of everyone and all this stuff? Like,
5: that's awful.
4: In your adulthood, you get to revisit that version of yourself and be like, actually, I think that was okay. And
5: yep.
4: that informs how I'm going to be compassionate to myself as an adult as well. So, Brianna, if I time traveled, I think I would hug my younger self as well.
5: Mm-hmm.
4: Even though that would rip a tear in the space-time continuum. Jason says, to be anywhere in the world in an instant would be awesome, so definitely teleporting. Time travel became a big no for me after seeing the butterfly effect. Have you ever watched The Butterfly Effect?
5: I don't think I have, honestly. I've heard about the actual butterfly effect, but I've never seen it.
4: It's a 2004 film And it is, I mean, going through the butterfly effect. Ashton Kutcher stars in this one, okay, too, which is kind of like, whoa, whoa, you existed outside of that 70s show?
5: Right.
4: Hold on, hold on. He has this, like, very fortunate career, and I'm like, you're that kid from the 70s show, yeah, right?
5: Always.
4: So he's able to, the Ashton Kutcher character travels back in time to difficult moments in his childhood. He can alter the past, that sort of thing. But when he comes back from his reality-bending experiences, he keeps finding himself in, like, nightmare alternate realities. So I'm not trying to play that game. I'm not trying to play that game. But we had a lot of folks who are willing to play that game. I mean, everyone basically said time travel. There was maybe like two of all of our responses that said teleportation. I found that interesting. So you know what? We're a time traveling sort of group over here in the WINY community.
5: Yeah.
4: So our new this or that has to do with our states that aren't so like connected to the main body. Would you rather travel to Alaska or Hawaii?
5: Ooh, interesting.
4: Just something to think about. What do you think?
5: That's hard because I've never been to either place,
4: mm-hmm,
5: but I think I would have to go to Alaska. I don't know. I've always been more of like, when I go on vacation, I like to like hike and like see mountains.
4: There you go.
5: More than like a beach vacation, although those are nice, but I would go Alaska.
4: That makes a lot of sense. And yeah. I was kind of thinking about it from a different perspective where it's like, I feel like Hawaii with a small, like a square mileage as it has, is really overrun with tourists,
5: yes,
4: versus
5: too,
4: the people who are indigenous and like native to Hawaii. So I've honestly seen a lot of like think pieces and, you know, just articles about how Hawaiian natives would love for folks to slow their roll when it,
5: yes,
4: comes to visiting Hawaii.
5: I've heard that as well.
4: Or make it a little less
5: touristy.
4: Touristy or unsustainable, that,
5: yeah,
4: sort of thing. So I think it's a wonderful spot to vacation, but I feel like there's some majesty in Alaska that I really want to get into.
5: Yeah, it's underrated.
4: I love the idea of like a little mountain snowy cabin somewhere,
5: yes,
4: and being able to, I don't know, snowmobile? Who,
5: yes,
4: knows? Who knows? But hiking sounds like a good time as well. But that is my question for you folks. I want to know, our new this or that, would you rather travel to Alaska or Hawaii? You tell me. I am curious. We're rocking with you because you're rocking with us on WINY 1350
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0: The forecast for northeastern Connecticut, partly sunny for this afternoon, 75. Tonight, scattered showers and turning mostly clear late, 45 to 50. Clouds increase tomorrow, breezy and chilly, 55 to 60. Mostly sunny Sunday, low 70s, and partly sunny Monday, scattered showers, low 70s. Partly sunny with more scattered showers Tuesday, 70. Wednesday, partly sunny, isolated shower or two near 70. 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This is WINY meteorologist Bill Jacquemin.
1: It is currently 71 degrees here at Broadcast House.
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1: AP News. I'm Ed Donahue. A federal judge ruled President Trump's name was illegally added to the Kennedy Center in Washington and blocked the administration from closing the cultural and arts venue for major renovations. Today, before a closed-door House hearing, former Attorney General Pam Bondi refused to answer questions related to President Trump and the release of Jeffrey Epstein files. Florida Democrat Maxwell Frost is on the Oversight Committee.
2: Then we ask questions about the president generally. And she says, I'm not answering any questions having to do with the president at all. Anytime we ask for any information relating to this administration, somebody from the Department of Justice sitting right next to her puts their hand over the mic and tells her, do not answer that question. It's disgusting.
1: Bondi says now acting Attorney General Todd Blanche was responsible for release of the Epstein files. Danielle Bensky is an Epstein survivor.
3: I just hope that she does have a moment where she remembers her own humanity and our humanity and finds her compassion.
1: The survivors also implored lawmakers to hold Bondi accountable. Lawmakers in Louisiana have passed a new congressional map
4: to pick up a Republican seat while leaving the state with one of its two majority black House districts. The map is designed to give Louisiana a 5-1 split in Republicans' favor. The bill sponsor, Republican State Senator Jay Morris, repeatedly insisted that party affiliation, not race, drove district boundaries. Democratic State Senator Sam Jenkins told Morris,
5: I think it's a racially gerrymandered district that's going to get us into a lot of trouble here and take us back to where we were before.
4: The U.S. Supreme Court last month struck down one of the state's majority black districts as an illegal racial gerrymander, weakening the landmark 1965 Federal Voting Rights Act. I'm Haya Pinjwani.
1: State police say five people killed in a Virginia bus crash were in two cars from Massachusetts. This is AP News.
6: I am Sydney Zagalola with WINY News. The Sterling Board of Selectmen addressed a number of proposals intended to deter theft and vandalism at its meeting last Wednesday, May 20th, according to minutes published on the Town of Sterling website. A town garage camera expansion proposal was approved by the selectmen unanimously. Selectman Patricia Massey stated during the meeting that these cameras are necessary due to people stealing. The selectmen then considered a proposal regarding cameras at the Neil Cook Park on Route 14. Massey requested justification for these cameras at a price that she considered expensive at more than $9,800. Treasurer Sarah Sloboda stated that there have been vandalism incidents that led to the need to replace swing sets and fill holes that were dug. A citizen in attendance questioned if the cameras would be a privacy issue, but Revenue Collector Judith Stumpo noted that there would be a posted signage for the cameras. Ultimately, the proposal was defeated in a 1-to-1 tie vote, with Massey opposed and Selectman Ronald Whitcomb in favor. Massey then stated that the Old Town Hall building has been sitting vacant for years and ransacked of its copper. She expressed interest in discussing options with the first selectman and legal counsel to potentially put the building up for sale at a later date. And state police are investigating a burglary which involved a reported theft of a box trailer in Woodstock. State police tell WINY that on Thursday, May 28th, at approximately 5:55 p.m., troopers from Troop D responded to a report of a non-active burglary in Woodstock. A box trailer was reported stolen as a result of the burglary. State police are saying this incident remains

0: under investigation at this time. The town of Killingly announced today that Connecticut Water Company, in coordination with the town, will soon begin water main replacement work on Main Street and connecting areas, including portions of Davis Road and Hillside Terrace. Project highlights include replacing aging 10-inch cast iron pipe from 1886 with new 3,800 feet of 12-inch ductile iron on Main Street and North Main Street. Additional work on side streets, including Morin Avenue and Stern Street, as well as the Davis Road Hillside Terrace area with a total of 2,200 feet of new pipe, and three hydrant replacements and approximately 44 service renewals on Main Street. The goal is to complete the utility work by the end of this year, with final paving and restoration for the spring of 2027. The work schedule will be from 7 a.m. to 4 p.m., Monday through Friday. Motorists should expect lane closures, traffic delays, and possible detours. Ryan Knoyer of Thompson announced on Wednesday that he is headed to a Republican primary for the 51st District State Representative seat. Knoyer said in his announcement that his paperwork has been submitted and approved by the State Elections Enforcement Commission for purposes of competing in the Republican primary on August 11th for District 51, covering the towns of Putnam, Thompson, and Killingly. The 51st District State Representative seat is currently held by Republican incumbent Chris Stewart. As reported, Stewart received the Republican Party endorsement for re-election. And a food drive to benefit the Danielson Veterans Coffee House Food Share will be held this Saturday, May 30th, from 10 a.m. to 2 p.m. at the Walmart Supercenter, located at 450 Providence Road, Route 6, in Brooklyn. Store manager Marshall Savage tells WINY that they are requesting pasta, rice, peanut butter, and cereal for their next food share. Donated food will be included in the distribution at the next free food share on Thursday, June 4th at 9:30 a.m. at the Farmers Market Pavilion, 18 Kennedy Drive in Putnam. WINY News Time, 4:06.
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0: It is now time for your WINY forecast with meteorologist Bill Jackman. Tonight is going to be scattered showers, then becoming mostly clear with a low of 45-250. Tomorrow is increasing cloudiness, breezy with a high of 55-260. Tomorrow night's becoming mostly clear with a low near 45. And Sunday's going to be mostly sunny with a high of 70-275. And currently here at Bogcast House, it is 70 degrees. That is the floor clock report. I'm Sydney Zigalella with WINY News, and now back to Frankie Ashen.
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0: Hello.
2: Welcome back, listeners. I have a little game for you to play, Sydney. It's called Two Facts, One Fiction.
0: Okay.
2: Simply enough, I have three statements. Two are actually quite factual, but one is fictitious, maybe a little doctored, maybe a little like, that's the odd one out. So I'm going to read every statement of the... So I'm going to read all three statements. You're going to tell me at the end of that which one is the odd duck. And these all have to do with alligators. So if you have some alligator knowledge, you're welcome.
0: Limited knowledge. We'll see.
2: All right. Two facts, one fiction. Our first statement. An American alligator can exert up to 3,000 pounds per square inch of bite force. 3,000 pounds per square inch. Number two, an alligator can go through up to 3,000 teeth in a single lifetime.
0: Okay.
2: And number three, the sex of alligator hatchlings is entirely determined by the elevation of their nest. Whether it's high up, whether it's closer to the waterline, that sort of thing.
0: I feel like number one's correct, I feel.
2: 3,000 pounds per square inch?
0: Yeah.
2: That feels good. That feels correct.
0: I'm going between two and three. It would be crazy if the third one about eggs is correct.
2: Mm-hmm.
0: I'm going to have to go with number three being the fake one.
2: Say no more. You got it. You got it. Because it's true. An alligator can go through up to 3,000 teeth in a single lifetime. They usually have like 74 to 80 teeth in their mouth at one time. Which, I mean, considering we have like, what, 28 adult teeth? 30 adult teeth? Now that is some trivia that perhaps I should know, but...
0: It depends on your wisdom teeth.
2: That's true. Plus or minus 28 to 32 teeth. That is my guess for the human mouth. But yeah, they have 74 to 80 teeth in their mouth at a time. They continuously grow new ones, which makes sense because with that 3,000 pound bite force, that's how they're grasping their prey and doing a little death roll underneath the water to drown them and all sorts of stuff. So I feel like my teeth might get a little loose after that.
0: Yeah.
2: Just a little.
0: I don't want to mess with them for sure.
2: No. I simply no. Although I do see a lot of... I don't know why. Whenever I see a photo of a capybara, I think of alligators.
0: Really?
2: Because there's like multiple photos of capybaras like literally sitting on top of an alligator, like floating.
0: I have seen that.
2: Or next to one. And it feels like the alligator's like, nah, I'm good. I found my food. We're just chilling at this point.
0: He's just waiting for his time to snack.
2: Yes. Yes. He's waiting for the opportune moment. But it's true. 3,000 pounds of bite force, 3,000 teeth in a single lifetime. And it's not quite the elevation that alligator hatchling sex is determined by. It's the temperature.
0: Really?
2: So, and I honestly think that there is something about this that translates to like human embryo creation as well. But for alligators, if the nest is cooler than 86 degrees Fahrenheit, the babies will be female. And if it's warmer than 93 degrees Fahrenheit, they will be male.
0: Wow.
2: So between 86 and 93, they're free spirits.
0: That's crazy. That's such a weird fact.
2: Like of all things, I just... When it comes down to like DNA and like, okay, what are the building blocks of this little creature that's about to be welcomed to the world? It's temperature that changes this specific thing about alligators.
0: I wonder if it's similar in any like human biology. Like during the spring and summer, are we getting a lot of girl babies? I don't know. Or boy babies? What's going on?
2: That's a great... You know what? I'm going to be doing some surveys soon to the WINY community. Let's see. What's the truth? That's going to be our question of the day. Like, what's your gender? When were you born? And they're like, I post questions sometimes where folks are like, yeah, that's some classic security question stuff. I know you're trying to get me, right? And I'm over here like, well, you caught me. What's your Charter Oak login now? Folks, that is Two Facts, One Fiction. Congratulations, you got it right, Sydney. Yay. Thank you for playing today.
0: Of course.
2: And we're rocking with you because you're rocking with us on WINY 1350
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0: The forecast for northeastern Connecticut, partly sunny for this afternoon, 75. Tonight, scattered showers and turning mostly clear late, 45 to 50. Clouds increase tomorrow, breezy and chilly, 55 to 60. Mostly sunny Sunday, low 70s, and partly sunny Monday, scattered showers, low 70s. Partly sunny with more scattered showers Tuesday, 70. Wednesday, partly sunny, isolated shower or two near 70. 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This is WINY meteorologist Bill Jacquemin.
1: It is currently 71 degrees here at Broadcast House.
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11: Hi, this is Nick Bossy of Nick Bossy and the Northern Roots, and I want to invite you to come see me and a bunch of great bands Saturday, June 13th at Rotary Park in Putnam for Particle Accelerator's glorious 20th year. Particle Accelerator is a day of music and hope, an all-day free music festival for all ages that raises money and awareness for mental health and suicide prevention. It starts at noon on Saturday, June 13th at Rotary Park in Putnam, Connecticut, and we'll be presenting a wide variety of musical performances in memory of the legendary Jack Young Jr.

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1: I am Sydney Zaglella with WINY News. The Connecticut Department of Energy and Environmental Protection applauded the State Bond Commission's passage today of more than $45 million in funding that will support improvements to the network of hiking and walking trails, infrastructure improvements in state parks, and repairs to municipal and state-owned dams, including work related to Peck Pond Dam in Putnam. The Bond Commission specifically approved $2.75 million for state dam repairs, and the Peck Pond Dam in Putnam is one of several specified locations in the announcement. Deep Commissioner Katie Dykes said the funds approved by the State Bond Commission today will support practical, visible improvements in communities across Connecticut, and that they are grateful to Governor Ned Lamont, the State Bond Commission, and the Connecticut State Legislature for their continued action and support for these important investments in affordability, health, safety, outdoor access, and environmental protection. On Wednesday morning, WINY interviewed Brooklyn First Selectman Joe Bellavance on the WINY Talk Show and discussed new security measures that will be implemented across Brooklyn budgets as a result of the fiscal year 2026-27 Brooklyn Budget and Capital Improvement Plan passing. These new security measures would include a fully remote swipe card system, which would allow for higher oversight in who enters and leaves the building, especially in high traffic areas. The buildings implementing this new security system include the Clifford B. Green Building on South Main Street, the Brooklyn Town Hall, and the Tiffany Street Community Center.
2: One of the things I asked for in the capital budget this year was the opportunity to upgrade our security systems for our main buildings, and so that will be taking place this summer as well.
1: The security upgrades are set to start implementation during the summer. An emergency crews responded to a report structured fire at 263 Mechanic Street in Danielson around 10:30 a.m. this morning. Crews on scene reported a working fire in the kitchen area of the residence. WINY was able to speak to the interim fire chief, Kevin McNeil, this afternoon about the matter.
3: We just happened to have several of our members at the station when the call came in. So we were within minutes of the call. We were already en route with a full crew of firefighters that were interior certified. We arrived within minutes, again, of the call. When we arrived on scene, we were told that the folks were able to self-extricate them from the building. So we didn't have entrapment, but we still had an active fire inside the dwelling in the kitchen area. So we were able to stretch a hose line into the building, went in, and they knocked the fire down quickly. And then the rest was just kind of mopping things up and getting the smoke out of the building.
1: McNeil also added that they were able to save a household pet during the process.
3: We were able to also rescue a cat that was lost in the building almost immediately when we arrived on scene. So there were no injuries reported and all crews worked together.
1: Multiple area fire departments were dispatched to the scene, including the Danielson, Dayville, Atwood Hose, Attawagon, and South Killingley Fire Departments. KB Ambulance, a Moosup Fast Team, the Fire Marshal's Office, and the Red Cross also responded to the fire. Connecticut State Police were called to the scene briefly due to reports of an unruly person on the premises. No arrests were needed at that time. The fire was reported knocked down at around 10:53 a.m. The kitchen area was reportedly damaged during the fire. However, firefighters on scene were able to contain the fire to one room on the backside of the property. Two children, one adult, and four pets were subsequently displaced as a result. The local fire marshal's office is investigating the cause of the fire at this time. Town of Killingley property records list 263 Mechanic Street as a residential property owned by Alyssa Sandberg. The town of Killingley reports that roadwork will be taking place on Margaret Henry Road during this upcoming Monday, June 1st. During this time, residents may experience delays, detours, or limited access. The town of Killingley therefore encourages everyone to plan accordingly and allow extra travel time. The work will consist of milling and paving, taking place between the hours of 7 a.m. to 6 p.m., Monday through Friday. The town of Killingley thanks the public for its patience while these local improvements are made. And a food drive to benefit the Danielson Veterans Coffee House Food Share will be held this Saturday, May 30th, from 10 a.m. to 2 p.m. at the Walmart Supercenter located at 450 Providence Road, Route 6 in Brooklyn. Store manager Marshall Savage tells WINY that they're requesting pasta, rice, beans, peanut butter, and cereal for their next food share. Donated food will be included in the distribution at the next free food share on Thursday, June 4th at 9:30 a.m. at the Farmers Market Pavilion, 18 Kennedy Drive in Putnam. WINY News Time, 4:35.
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1: It is now time for your WINY forecast with meteorologist Bill Jackelman. Tonight is going to be scattered showers, then becoming mostly clear with a low of 45 to 50. Tomorrow, increasing cloudiness, breezy, high of 55 to 60. Tomorrow night's becoming mostly clear with a low of near 45. And Sunday is going to be mostly sunny with a high of 70 to 75. And here at Broadcast House, it is currently 70 degrees. That is the 4:30 report. I'm Sydney Zaglella with WINY News. Now back to Frankie Ashen.
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6: Hello.
5: Welcome back, listeners. Every day is a celebration. And John usually hops in here with, when you celebrate national holidays.
6: Yay.
7: Just want to put you on to all of the jingles that we have rolling around here for the afternoon show. But it's true, we have plenty to celebrate together for our national holidays. Today, we have, starting off, it's a surprise, right?
5: It's National Alligator Day.
7: So, yep. Had to put you on to some facts, folks, because alligators are one of the largest and most ferocious types of lizards. They've been in existence for over 35 million years.
5: Wow.
7: And have been living amongst the people of Florida since the state was founded. So if we have some real alligator heads out here, you better get yourself down to Florida. Is it the Everglades?
6: Yeah, the Everglades. Yeah.
7: You better get in the Everglades, dip your toes in, maybe, you know, remove your foot and have no toes left on them. But listen, for National Alligator Day, I recommend you to go ahead and learn some alligator facts. Spread the joy. Recognize that, like, only two types of alligators are still existent. All other alligators have sort of, like, been endangered and then gone extinct all this time. So let's go ahead and make sure that we have good environmental stewardship over at the Everglades and these certain habitats for alligators.
5: Yes.
7: That's my words of wisdom today. Take care of them Everglades. Take care of them. Us in Connecticut, like, we can't do anything over here, but by golly, we will just open our hearts to that.
6: Sending
7: sort of
6: energy, good energy to the alligators.
7: Absolutely. And you had mentioned that you really enjoy hiking, Sydney.
6: Yes.
7: Well, this might be exciting. Today is Mount Everest Day.
6: Ooh.
7: Would you ever, I mean, it's such an ordeal.
6: Yes.
7: But you yes?
6: So when I was a couple years younger, I would have said yes.
7: Mm-hmm.
6: Now, because of all of the environmental things I'm learning about Mount Everest and climbing, yep, and all the damage it actually causes to the mountain, I would say that, like, now I would not.
7: I understand that.
6: Yeah, and then the indigenous people who help, you know, all of us who want to go up there, you know, they're putting their lives at risk. I would not personally do it, but I applaud people who have the courage to.
7: Right? It's like great courage. I've heard these similar things, and I've also heard people refer to Mount Everest as the mountain you go to die on. So
6: yeah.
7: I'm sure there's other mountains that will be so happy and welcoming for folks to use the rivers and trails and all of that they're used to, as TLC says, in waterfalls. So climbing the tallest mountain in the world, as Sydney said, comes with some life-threatening risks. It requires good physical fitness. The climbers who make it usually have trained for many years before attempting the climb, and it can take a good climber about 2 months to reach the peak. Not to mention the indigenous folks, the Sherpas, that are not going out of their way, but recognizing that there is a valuable trade there, a valuable market for supporting folks going up Mount Everest. It's just, a lot of it feels a little bit too convoluted when there's other options out there. So I don't know. Maybe stay off of Mount Everest. Do some research on Mount Everest for today. That's how you'll celebrate the day.
6: I'll see it on a plane. I won't see it in person.
7: Exactly. Exactly. If you have drone footage, say no more. But otherwise, we're good. We also have put a pillow in your fridge day. So if you have room in that fridge for a pillow, I know I don't.
6: Interesting.
7: This tradition is meant to bring you prosperity and good fortune. And did you know, the ancient Egyptians believed that the head was the seat of spiritual life and used different materials like marble, ivory, stone, ceramic, and wood as pillows. There's also some other reasons why they didn't have a fluffy sort of pillow. It's to avoid bugs crawling all over said pillow or, you know, woodland creatures attempting to make a nest. So for put a pillow in your fridge day, I feel like there's this phrase that I've been seeing on social media where, you know, someone sees someone doing something really awesome or, you know, just something really cool happens. And there's comments of like, I hope you always... What's it?
6: Sleep on a cold pillow.
7: Yes, yeah. Yes. I hope your side of the pillow is always cool with you. Yeah. Like that sort of thing. And I'm kind of like, I like how humans just kind of create their own idioms and their own like language rituals to communicate a certain thing. So for today, I hope you sleep on a cool side of your pillow, and maybe you can kickstart that by just turbo loading your pillow in the freezer.
6: Throw it in the freezer.
7: The fridge, whatever it may be. So we have our national holidays, National Alligator Day, Mount Everest Day, put a pillow in your fridge day. But we also have some personal national holidays to celebrate. We have birthdays to celebrate. So, Sydney, if you have a bell over there, it is your job. Yes, it is your job to jingle the bell for a big happy birthday to Everett Greenwood. Yes, from Woodstock, love, Mana, and Pada. Everett, what a great day to have a birthday Friday. So technically, this is your whole birthday weekend. Frolic, have fun, and celebrate with people around you who really love you. I mean, that's the way.
6: Yes.
7: And I want to wish a big happy birthday to Christopher and Drazik. Happy birthday, Christopher of Thompson. Love, Mom, Dad, Brandon, and Funky the cat.
6: Okay, Funky.
7: Come on, Funky. I say yes. Everett, Christopher, enjoy your special day, and don't go too bananas. Well, you know what? You can. It's your birthday. I'll allow it. Yeah, it's the same. It's funky out here. All right, folks, we have our personal holidays. We have our national holidays. And up next, we have a new question of the day for you. So stay tuned. We're rocking with you because you're rocking with us on WINY 1350
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0: The forecast for northeastern Connecticut, partly sunny for this afternoon, 75. Tonight, scattered showers and turning mostly clear late, 45 to 50. Clouds increase tomorrow, breezy and chilly, 55 to 60. Mostly sunny Sunday, low 70s. And partly sunny Monday, scattered showers, low 70s. Partly sunny with more scattered showers Tuesday, 70. Wednesday, partly sunny, isolated shower or two near 70. 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This is WINY meteorologist Bill Jackman.
1: It is currently 71 degrees here at Broadcast House.
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0: 1, covering the towns of Putnam, Thompson, and Killingly. The 51st District State Representative seat is currently held by Republican incumbent Chris Stewart. As reported, Stewart received the Republican Party endorsement for re-election. The town of Killingly announced today that Connecticut Water Company, in coordination with the town, will soon begin water main replacement work on Main Street and connecting areas, including portions of Davis Road and Hillside Terrace. Project highlights include replacing aging 10-inch cast iron pipe from 1886 with new 3,800 feet of 12-inch ductile iron on Main Street and North Main Street, additional work on side streets including Morin Avenue and Stern Street, as well as the Davis Road Hillside Terrace area with a total of 2,200 feet of new pipe, and 3 hydrant replacements and approximately 44 service renewals on Main Street. The goal is to complete the utility work by the end of this year, with final paving and restoration in the spring of 2027. The work schedule will be from 7 a.m. to 4 p.m. Monday through Friday. Motorists should expect lane closures, traffic delays, and possible detours. And state police are investigating a burglary which involved a reported theft of a box trailer in Woodstock. State police tell WINY that on Thursday, May 28th at approximately 5:55 p.m., troopers from Troop D responded to a report of a non-active burglary in Woodstock. A box trailer was reported stolen as a result of the burglary. State police are saying this incident remains under investigation at this time. The Sterling Board of Selectmen addressed a number of proposals intended to deter theft and vandalism at its meeting last Wednesday, May 20th, according to minutes published on the Town of Sterling website. A town garage camera expansion proposal was approved by the selectmen unanimously. Selectman Patricia Macy stated during the meeting that these cameras are necessary due to people stealing. The selectmen then considered a proposal regarding cameras at the Neil Cook Park on Route 14. Massey requested justification for these cameras at a price she considered expensive at more than $9,800. Treasurer Sarah Sloboda stated that there have been vandalism incidents that led to the need to replace swing sets and fill holes that were dug. A citizen in attendance questioned if the cameras would be a privacy issue, but revenue collector Judith Stumpo noted that there would be posted signage for the cameras. Ultimately, the proposal was defeated in a 1-to-1 tie vote with Macy opposed and Selectman Ronald Whitcomb in favor. Massey then stated that the Old Town Hall building had been sitting vacant for years and ransacked of its copper. She expressed interest in discussing options with the first selectman and legal counsel to potentially put the building up for sale at a later date. And a food drive to benefit the Danielson Veterans Coffee House Food Share will be held this Saturday, May 30th, from 10 a.m. to 2 p.m. at the Walmart Supercenter, located at 450 Providence Road, Route 6 in Brooklyn. Store manager Marshall Savage tells WINY that they are requesting pasta, rice, peanut butter, and cereal for their next food share. Donated food will be included in the distribution at the next free food share on Thursday, June 4th at 9:30 a.m. at the Farmers Market Pavilion, 18 Kennedy Drive in Putnam. And on Wednesday morning, WINY interviewed Brooklyn First Selectman Joe Bellavance on the WINY Talk Show and discussed new security measures that will be implemented across Brooklyn budgets as a result of the fiscal year 2026-27 Brooklyn Budget and Capital Improvement Plan passing. The buildings implementing these new security systems include the Clifford B. Green Building on South Main Street, the Brooklyn Town Hall, and the Tiffany Street Community Center. The security upgrades are set to start implementation during the summer. WINY News Time, 5:06.
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0: Let's take a look at your WINY forecast with meteorologist Bill Jackelman. Tonight is going to be scattered showers, then becoming mostly clear with a low of 45-250. Tomorrow is increasing cloudiness, breezy with a high of 55-260. Tomorrow night becoming mostly clear with a low near 45. And Sunday is going to be mostly sunny with a high of 72-75. And here at Broadcast House, it is currently 70 degrees. And that is the 5 o'clock report. I'm Sydney Zaglella with WINY News. Now back to Frankie Ashen.
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2: 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I have a question.

0: Question of the day for you, and this is something that we all come across in our studies as American citizens. My question for you is, do you think you could successfully fill out a map of the United States?
1: I would like to say yes.
0: I would love to say yes. And yet?
1: And yet, I feel that my knowledge of geography is lacking more than it should be. I have noticed that, like, the more I travel as an adult, the better I get with geography.
0: Yes, same.
1: But
0: actually seeing the places,
1: yeah,
0: the brain connections start making more sense. But you know, there's, I feel like a sieve sometimes with certain, like, I'm still someone who, when taking directions, I have to like make an L with both of my hands to make sure, like, okay, that's left, go left. Okay, that's right. It's not the L.
1: Yeah. And I mean, I feel like that's a part of our educational system that could be worked upon.
0: Powerfully.
1: But I also do think some of it comes with experience. And so people who travel more are probably more apt to be better at geography. But that is something I want to get better at.
0: I agree. I feel you. I wanted to do my own market research, and what that meant is I printed out a blank copy of the United States, and in my time between wraps and board operating, I filled out a few of these states, and I want to say I successfully got 34 correct.
1: Okay.
0: But when it comes to the Midwest, it's over for me. I don't know. Like, do you remember learning about, like, in elementary school, like, there's like a gentleman in the, like, that you can see, like a silhouette of a man in the country that's like mid country, and he has like this name that's supposed to help you remember the first initials of each of the states that is vertically in this silhouette.
1: I vaguely remember hearing about that, but I don't remember the name or anything.
0: I was gonna say, and I did sort of like what's the word? Kind of not the best way of explaining it, perhaps, but looking at this now using my investigation device, does MIMO, starting from Minnesota all the way to Louisiana, it's supposed to be the thing that helps you with filling out that strip of states. So I didn't know MIMO. That's a long story short. MIMO and I, we don't know each other. But you know what? Today, maybe today is the day where we fix that broken connection. Mm-hmm. And Sydney, how many, if you can, you know, pick a number or not approximation, how many states do you think you've been to?
1: I hadn't started to, like, really travel until I was like 18. Mm-hmm. So I've been to, like, most of the New England states, I think all of them. And then I did go to the Midwest once.
0: Very nice.
1: Once in the South. I would say, like, seven.
0: Seven?
1: Low number, but...
0: Seven feels right. I'm trying to think. I think 1, 2, 3, 4, 5, 6, 7. That's... 7 is New England, like, all of the New England states. And I went to California and Florida... That I know. So I'm going to say 10.
1: Does driving through them count is the real question?
0: I would have a much higher count if it was driving through them. But like, like, if the state being your last sort of stop or whatever your last stop is, that state counts is what I would say.
1: Okay. Then I would say, probably around 7 to 10.
0: 7 to 10.
1: Yeah.
0: I feel that. Folks, that's another question of the day. One that I'm not asking now. But be on a lookout, folks. How many states have you been to? So here is our new question of the day. I'll post it up on our Facebook page very soon. Do you think you could successfully fill out a map of the United States? You tell me. We're rocking with you because you're rocking with us on WINY 1350
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0: The forecast for northeastern Connecticut, partly sunny for this afternoon, 75. Tonight, scattered showers and turning mostly clear late, 45 to 50. Clouds increase tomorrow, breezy and chilly, 55 to 60. Mostly sunny Sunday, low 70s, and partly sunny Monday, scattered showers, low 70s. Partly sunny with more scattered showers Tuesday, 70. Wednesday, partly sunny, isolated shower or two near 70. 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This is WINY meteorologist Bill Jacquemin.
1: It is currently 70 degrees here at Broadcast House.
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1: I am Sydney Zicalella with WINY News. And emergency crews responded to a reported structure fire at 263 Mechanic Street in Danielson around 10:30 a.m. this morning. Crews on scene reported a working fire in the kitchen area of the residence. WINY was able to speak to Interim Fire Chief Kevin McNeil this afternoon about the matter.
2: Just happened to have several of our members at the station when the call came in. So we were within minutes of the call. We were already en route with a full crew of firefighters that were interior certified. We arrived within minutes, again, of the call. When we arrived on scene, we were told that the folks were able to self-extricate them from the building. So we didn't have entrapment, but we still had an active fire inside the dwelling in the kitchen area. So we were able to stretch a hose line into the building, went in, and they knocked the fire down quickly. And the rest was just kind of mopping things up and getting the smoke out of the building.
1: McNeil also added that they were able to save a household pet during the process.
2: We were able to also rescue a cat that was lost in the building almost immediately when we arrived on scene. So there were no injuries reported and all crews worked together.
1: Multiple area fire departments were dispatched to the scene, including the Danielson, Dayville, Atwood Hose, Attawagon, and South Cungly Fire Departments, KB Ambulance, a Musa Fast Team, the Fire Marshal's Office, and the Red Cross also responded to the fire. Connecticut State Police were called to the scene briefly due to reports of an unruly person on the premises. No arrests were needed at that time. The fire was reported knocked down at around 10:53 a.m. The kitchen area was reportedly damaged during the fire. However, firefighters on scene were able to contain the fire to one room on the backside of the property. Two children, one adult, and four pets were subsequently displaced as a result. The local fire marshal's office is investigating the cause of the fire at this time. Town of Killingly property records list 263 Mechanic Street as a residential property owned by Alyssa Sandberg. The Connecticut Department of Energy and Environmental Protection applauded to the State Bond Commission's passage today of more than $45 million in funding that will support improvements to the network of hiking and walking trails, infrastructure improvements in state parks, and repairs to municipal and state-owned dams, including work related to Peck Pond Dam in Putnam. The Bond Commission specifically approved $2.75 million for state dam repairs, and the Peck Pond Dam in Putnam is one of several specified locations in the announcement. DEEP Commissioner Katie Dykes said the funds approved by the state bond commissions today will support practical, visible improvements in communities across Connecticut, and that they are grateful to Governor Ned Lamont, the state bond commission, and the Connecticut State Legislature for their continued action and support for these important investments in affordability, health, safety, outdoor access, and environmental protection. The town of Killingly reports that roadwork will be taking place on Margaret Henry Road starting this upcoming Monday, June 1st. During this time, residents may experience delays, detours, or limited access. The town of Killingly therefore encourages everyone to plan accordingly and allow extra travel time. The work will consist of milling and paving, taking place between the hours of 7 a.m. to 6 p.m., Monday through Friday. The town of Killingly thanks the public for its patience while these local improvements are made. And the Sterling Board of Selectmen addressed a number of proposals intended to deter theft and vandalism at its meeting last Wednesday, May 20th, according to minutes published on the Town of Sterling website. A town garage camera expansion proposal was approved by the selectmen unanimously. Selectman Patricia Massey stated during the meeting that these cameras are necessary due to people stealing. The selectmen then considered a proposal regarding cameras at the Neil Cook Park on Route 14. Massey requested justification for these cameras at a price she considered expensive at more than $9,800. Treasurer Sarah Sloboda stated that there had been vandalism incidents that led to the need to replace swing sets and fill holes that were dug. A citizen in attendance questioned if the cameras would be a privacy issue, but revenue collector Judith Stumpo noted that there would be posted signage for the cameras. Ultimately, the proposal was defeated in a 1-to-1 tie vote with Massey opposed and selectman Ronald Whitcomb in favor. Massey then stated that the old town hall building had been sitting vacant for years and ransacked of its copper. She expressed interest in discussing options with the first selectman and legal counsel to potentially put the building up for sale at a later date. And on Wednesday morning, WINY interviewed Brooklyn First Selectman Joe Bellavance on the WINY talk show and discussed new security measures that will be implemented across Brooklyn buildings as a result of the fiscal year 2026-27 Brooklyn Budget and Capital Improvement Plan passing. The buildings implementing these new security systems include the Clifford B. Green Building on South Main Street, the Brooklyn Town Hall, and the Tiffany Street Community Center. The security upgrades are set to start implementation during the summer. WINY News Time, 5:36.
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1: And now let's take a look at your WINY forecast with meteorologist Bill Jackelman. Tonight is scattered showers, then becoming mostly clear, low 45 to 50. Tomorrow, increasing cloudiness, breezy, with a high of 55 to 60. Tomorrow night, becoming mostly clear, low near 45. Sunday, mostly sunny, high of 70 to 75. And Monday, partly sunny, scattered showers with a high of 70 to 75. And here at Broadcast House, it is currently 68 degrees. That is the 5:30 report. I am Sydney Zaglella with WINY News. Now back to Frankie Ashen.
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4: 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It's the
6: home stretch.
7: Wow. Did you hear those battalion of angels swooping into the WINY radio station?
4: I think I heard them.
7: Yeah, I heard them. Folks, it's Friday! Woohoo! Yay! We are freed from the constraints of the work week, even though it's a lot of fun over here at WINY. But, folks, congratulations. You made it through not only the daily home stretch of completing the Friday workday. I'm proud of you. You also made it through the whole home stretch of the week. So be proud, treat yourself, enjoy this weekend, although it gets a little rainy on this evening and into tomorrow. There's a perfect little day for sun and fun on Sunday, so go forth, frolic. That's my words of wisdom.
6: There you go.
7: So for our home stretch, we usually go ahead and see what the rest of our evening has in store. We only have a few scant minutes together, so Sydney, what you got going on for Friday evening and your weekend?
6: So Friday, I'm probably going to head to the gym after work because I haven't been in a couple days and it makes me feel great.
7: Mm-hmm.
6: And then this weekend, it's actually me and my partner's anniversary. So we're going out to celebrate. Yeah.
7: That's awesome. Where are you going out?
6: So we haven't decided on a place yet, but
7: yes,
6: we want
7: just
6: steak.
7: The vibe.
6: We want steak. So we're going somewhere with steak for sure. And then we're going out to a movie together.
7: Very nice. Oh, I see it. Okay. Steak in back rooms.
6: Yes.
7: That's what I'm talking about. What is it? The youth frolicking for sure.
6: Yes.
7: I say that like I'm not youth, but you know. It's okay. It's been weird. Carrie came over. She was like, "Now you're the old one." And I was like, I suppose I guess it'll just have to be. But folks, and also speaking of the gym, I've recently started to go.
6: Exciting.
7: As well. And it's one of those things where it's like, I go to the gym and I feel so much better afterwards and I'm kind of mad about it.
6: Like, dang, they were right.
7: They were right. I'm mad. You're kidding me. But it's true. That sounds like a wonderful weekend, Sydney.
6: Yes.
7: What I have going on, I will be going to the gym with my friend Dale on Saturday. So it's going to be leg day. We're going to be kicking stuff. Well, maybe not, but you know, one day we'll be kicking stuff stronger than ever. But I also have a potluck with my friend Blue over in Providence. I'm very excited because Blue hasn't had the opportunity to host these in a while. It used to be monthly. And you know what? It's 'tis the season. We're getting back into you know, the scheduled adult friendship sort of, okay, monthly, we gotta do, if we can't see each other throughout our banana schedules, at least we have this monthly.
6: I'm gonna get better at that.
7: I feel you. It's one of those things where when you are talking to a friend like, oh, let's hang out, and then you're booking into July.
6: Yep.
7: It's like, what's happening? Make it stop. But hey, we grow and change with all the ways our life sort of deals us new hands. Folks, that is our Friday afternoon show. Sydney, thank you so much for being here, existing, learning, and picking up stuff so quickly. And folks, before we let you go ahead and have our wonderful Osbreys in mind over here at WIMY Radio, because Sunday, May 31st, it is going to be the 39th anniversary of Karen Osbrey and Gary Osbrey's wedding, their marriage. Ain't that beautiful? And not only that, but it'll also be the 25th anniversary of owning WINY.
6: That's amazing.
7: This is a big one. So folks, go ahead and send out your well wishes, send edible arrangements, lions, tigers, and bears, what a bounce house, whatever it is. Just, you know, have the Osbreys and WINY Radio in your minds and hearts today or this weekend. All right, folks, we'll see you for Monday's afternoon show. 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

0: The forecast for northeastern Connecticut, partly sunny for this afternoon, 75. Tonight, scattered showers and turning mostly clear late, 45 to 50. Clouds increase tomorrow, breezy and chilly, 55 to 60. Mostly sunny Sunday, low 70s, and partly sunny Monday, scattered showers, low 70s. Partly sunny with more scattered showers Tuesday, 70. Wednesday, partly sunny, isolated shower or two near 70. 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This is WINY meteorologist Bill Jacquemin.
1: It is currently 69 degrees here at Broadcast House.
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1: ABC News, I'm Ben Thomas. Trump held a White House Situation Room meeting with advisors to make what he described as a final determination on a ceasefire deal for the Iran war.
2: The president's social media post comes a day after the AP and others reported negotiators came to terms on a tentative deal. Still,
3: it is all going to be the president's decision.
2: Treasury Chief Scott Bessent, today the president says he's to discuss a deal that would extend the ceasefire for 60 days as new talks are held on Iran's nuclear program. Tehran's parliament speaker said his nation has no trust in guarantees or words, adding, "We do not gain concessions through talks, but through missiles." Sagar Meghani, Washington.
1: Former Attorney General Pam Bondi testified before the House Oversight Committee on the handling of the Jeffrey Epstein files. Congressman James Walkinshaw, a Democrat, on the panel.
4: She had the opportunity to say Donald Trump certainly wasn't aware of those crimes. She had the opportunity to say, I know Donald Trump, and if he was aware of those crimes, he would have done something. Instead, she said, I don't know. She also said, quote, this is a direct quote, I'm not certain of the extent of his knowledge.
1: And Gethin Kulbaugh has baseball labor news.
5: Major League owners made their long-expected salary cap proposal to the Players Association on Thursday, a system the union has vowed to never accept, setting the sides on course for a confrontation that threatens the 2027 season and perhaps beyond. The proposal would cap spending in 2027 at $245.3 million, with a salary floor of $171.2 million. Baseball owners haven't proposed a firm cap since 1994, their effort prompted a 7.5-month strike that forced the cancellation of the World Series for the first time in 90 years. I'm Gethin Kulbaugh.
1: This is AP News.
6: This is Sydney Zagalella with WINY News. Emergency crews responded to a reported structure fire at 263 Mechanic Street in Danielson. Around 10:30 a.m., crews on scene reported a working fire in the kitchen area. WINY was able to speak to Interim Fire Chief Kevin McNeil about the matter.
7: We arrived within minutes, again, of the call. When we arrived on scene, we were told that the folks were able to self-extricate.

0: Hi, I found a toy dinosaur over on the playground by Smith Street. It had this phone number on it, and, well, I just wanted to make sure the dinosaur made it back to its little owner.
1: Yeah, hi. 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Just wanted to call. I'm sure she misses it.
0: I know my son gets super attached to the smallest things, even a fire truck, and I'd be happy to drop it off. 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
3: Oh, yeah, I get that answer from a

That is Aha and Take On Me. I'm Carl Southcott. You know, when it comes to public bathrooms, the best to use, at least according to researchers, the one closest to the door, that's usually the cleanest. Why that is, I have no idea. It's Taylor Swift and the Fatal.

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6: Windham County weather. The forecast for northeastern Connecticut, mostly clear overnight, low 50s. Partly sunny Friday, 70 to 75. Friday night, scattered showers, upper 40s. And then partly sunny Saturday, 60 to 65. Bit milder for Sunday, mostly sunny, 70 to 75. More sun, low 70s Monday. Tuesday, partly sunny, some rain showers, 70. And Wednesday, mostly sunny, 70 to 75. This is WINY meteorologist Bill Jackman.
7: Tuesday, the Danielson Veterans Coffee House will meet at the Putnam Elks, Edmund Street in Putnam. A veteran and legislative panel discussion will be held at the Putnam Middle School Auditorium, 35 Wicker Street in Putnam at 6:30 p.m. Tuesday. Wednesday, Viva Las Putnam Senior Dance will be held at the Putnam Elks, 64 Edmund Street in Putnam. Dan Fontaine's Viva Las Elvis Tribute Show will also be held. Tickets are $10 and available at the Putnam Recreation Department office. Thursday, Teague and Thompson Recreation present the 4th Annual Touch a Truck at Riverside Park in North Grosvenor-Dale from 5:30 to 7:30 p.m. Donuts for Donations will be held at WINY Radio, 45 Concord Street in Putnam from 6 to 9 a.m. Thursday. And Sophie Caron from Quinebaug Valley Senior Citizen Center will be at the Putnam Town Complex Conference Room, 101 200 School Street in Putnam at 11 a.m. Thursday to distribute farmers market vouchers to income-eligible seniors. That's what's happening. You're up to date from WINY, 1350 a.m. and 97.1 FM.
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7: Windham County weather. The forecast for northeastern Connecticut, mostly clear overnight, low 50s. Partly sunny Friday, 70 to 75. Friday night, scattered showers, upper 40s. And partly sunny Saturday, 60 to 65. Bit milder for Sunday, mostly sunny, 70 to 75. More sun, low 70s Monday. Tuesday, partly sunny, some rain showers, 70. And Wednesday, mostly sunny, 70 to 75. This is WINY meteorologist Bill Jackman.
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1: AP News, I'm Ben Thomas. President Trump met with advisors in the White House Situation Room today on a deal to extend the Iran ceasefire and reopen the Strait of Hormuz. But Ed Donahue reports no word yet of a decision.
2: A senior administration official tells the AP it was a roughly two-hour meeting. The tentative deal would extend the ceasefire by 60 days, reopen the Strait of Hormuz, and hold new talks on Iran's nuclear program. President Trump repeated his demands at his cabinet meeting.
3: Very simple. Iran cannot have a nuclear weapon. I'm doing that for the world. I'm not doing it just for us.
2: In Iran, Foreign Ministry spokesman Esmael Baghai tells Iran State TV the agreement has not been finalized yet. Other points that have been mentioned, like the nuclear issue, I emphasize we are focused on the end of the war at this point and are not discussing the details of the nuclear plan. Iran's main negotiator said it has no trust in guarantees or words, only actions. Ed Donahue, Washington.
1: Oil prices eased again on hopes of a deal. In Washington, D.C., a federal judge has ruled President Trump's name was illegally added to the Kennedy Center and has blocked its closure for renovations. In response, Trump says he's backing away from his plans and returning control of the arts institution to Congress. And Jennifer King reports there's been a deadly gas explosion in Texas.
4: Dallas Fire Chief Justin Ball says firefighters were on the scene preparing to evacuate a Dallas apartment complex on Thursday when the building exploded.
5: It'd have exploded a minute later, this would be a much worse situation.
4: Sherry Woods heard the explosion.
6: All you heard, boom, like, and then I shook like I thought something was hitting me.
4: No firefighters were hurt, but a child and two adults were killed and at least five others were injured. An attorney for the apartment owner says the building was being sold and an engineering firm hired by the buyer struck a gas line while doing soil testing. I'm Jennifer King.
1: This is AP News.
7: I am Sydney Zagalella with WINY News. On Wednesday morning, WINY interviewed Brooklyn First Selectman Joe Belavance on the WINY talk show and discussed new security measures that would be implemented across Brooklyn buildings as a result of the fiscal year 2026-27 Brooklyn Budget and Capital Improvement Plan passing. These new security measures would include a fully remote swipe card system, which would allow for higher oversight in who enters and leaves the building, especially in high traffic areas. The buildings implementing this new security system include the Clifford B. Green Building on South Main Street, the Brooklyn Town Hall, and the Tiffany Street Community Center.
8: One of the things I asked for in the capital budget this year was the opportunity to upgrade our security systems for our main buildings, and so that will be taking place this summer as well.
7: The security upgrades are set to start implementation during the summer. Next news in 1 hour.
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That is Maroon 5 and This Love. I'm Carl Southcott with a tip for the single ladies. Now, here are the best places for single women to meet single men. The bar, the market, online, church, and the office. Happy hunting. It's Rihanna and Stay.

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0: I'm a big fan of her. That's Olivia Dean and Man I Need. Tis the season. 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
3: Windham County Weather. Forecast for northeastern Connecticut, mostly clear overnight, low 50s. Partly sunny Friday, 70 to 75. Friday night, scattered showers, upper 40s. And partly sunny Saturday, 60 to 65. Bit milder for Sunday, mostly sunny, 70 to 75. More sun, low 70s Monday. Tuesday, partly sunny, some rain showers, 70. And Wednesday, mostly sunny, 70 to 75. This is WINY meteorologist Bill Jackman.
4: Tuesday, the Danielson Veterans Coffee House will meet at the Putnam Elks, Edmund Street in Putnam. A veteran and legislative panel discussion will be held at the Putnam Middle School Auditorium, 35 Wicker Street in Putnam at 6:30 p.m. Tuesday. Wednesday, Viva Las Putnam Senior Dance will be held at the Putnam Elks, 64 Edmund Street in Putnam. Dan Fontaine's Viva Las Elvis Tribute Show will also be held. Tickets are $10 and available at the Putnam Recreation Department office. Thursday, Teague and Thompson Recreation present the 4th Annual Touch a Truck at Riverside Park in North Grosvenor-Dale from 5:30 to 7:30 p.m. Donuts for Donations will be held at WINY Radio, 45 Concord Street in Putnam from 6 to 9 a.m. Thursday. And Sophie Caron from Quinebaug Valley Senior Citizen Center will be at the Putnam Town Complex Conference Room, 101 200 School Street in Putnam at 11 a.m. Thursday to distribute farmers market vouchers to income-eligible seniors. That's what's happening. 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
10: 25.

Little piece of history I just discovered. When people were having their pictures taken way back in the day, they didn't say cheese, not yet. When people of the Victorian era sat down for a photograph, the early days of photography, they avoided cheesy grins. They maintained a more dignified expression, saying prunes. Yeah, prunes. It's Charles Kelly, Maren Morris, and Can't Be Alone Tonight.

0: because Tiffany and I think we're alone now. Here's some key examples of things that are common sense to women, but absolute mysteries to most men. Only women can understand very small dogs, how to ask for directions, the crucial difference between a good haircut and a great one, the heart-stopping thrill of a sale on cashmere sweaters, and a difference between the colors taupe, toast, mocha, cafe au lait, bark, cinnamon, auburn, chestnut, walnut, sepia, and umber.
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7: Windham County Weather. The forecast for northeastern Connecticut, mostly clear overnight, low 50s. Partly sunny Friday, 70 to 75. Friday night, scattered showers, upper 40s. And partly sunny Saturday, 60 to 65. Bit milder for Sunday, mostly sunny, 70 to 75. More sun, low 70s Monday. Tuesday, partly sunny, some rain showers, 70. And Wednesday, mostly sunny, 70 to 75. This is WINY meteorologist Bill Jackman.
8: You know summer is in the air when the annual Greek Food Festival is in town. That's right, don't miss the Holy Trinity Greek Orthodox Church annual Greek Food Festival, open for 2 days, Saturday, June 6th from 11 a.m. to 8 p.m. and Sunday, June 7th from 12 p.m. to 5 p.m. in the church parking lot, 80 Water Street in Danielson. Come on down for Greek music, enjoy Greek pastry, gyros, roast lamb shanks, roast chicken, souvlaki, moussaka, pastitsio, Greek salad, and more. There will be authentic Greek items available for sale, plus unique jewelry and gifts. Be sure to take a tour of the church as well. Don't forget to buy your raffle tickets. You could win some great prizes. Winners for the raffle will be drawn on Sunday and need not be present to win. So don't miss this amazing Greek festival, A Taste of Greece, a wonderful family event on Saturday and Sunday, June 6th and 7th at the Holy Trinity Greek Orthodox Church in Danielson.
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1: AP News, I'm Ben Thomas. President Trump met with advisors for about 2 hours, but has not yet made a decision on a deal to extend the Iran ceasefire and reopen the Strait of Hormuz. Iran says the agreement has not been finalized. In other news, Sagar Magani reports.
2: Former Attorney General Pam Bondi refused to answer questions about President Trump's role in releasing Jeffrey Epstein case files. In a closed-door interview with the House Oversight Committee, Bondi defended the administration's handling of the files. Marina Lacerda was among Epstein abuse victims outside the room.
3: We hope that she finds it in her heart to be completely honest.
2: But to Democrats like California's Dave Min,
4: it's a sham in there. They are not answering any questions.
2: And none about the president's involvement.
5: She said, I don't know.
2: Virginia's James Walkinshaw says he asked Bondi whether the president knew about Epstein's crimes before they became public.
5: She also said, quote, this is a direct quote, I'm not certain of the extent of his knowledge.
2: Justice Department officials sat alongside, acting as Bondi's counsel. Sagar Magani, Washington.
1: A federal judge has ruled President Trump's name was illegally added to the Kennedy Center and has blocked its closure for renovations. In response, Trump says he's backing away from his plans and returning control of the arts institution to Congress. And another federal judge has blocked the Trump administration, for now, from paying any claims through its so-called anti-weaponization fund. In Virginia, state police say a bus crashed into vehicles slowing for a work zone on I-95 this morning, killing 5 people in 2 cars. On Wall Street, stocks wrapped up a winning week at new highs. The S&P added another 0.2% on the day, as did the NASDAQ. The Dow gained 363 points. For the week, the Dow added 0.9%, the S&P 1.4%, the NASDAQ 2.4%. This is AP News.
6: This is Sydney Zagalella with WINY News. Emergency crews responded to a reported structure fire at 263 Mechanic Street in Danielson around 10:30 a.m. Crews on scene reported a working fire in the kitchen area. WINY was able to speak to Interim Fire Chief Kevin McNeil about the matter.
7: We arrived within minutes, again, of the call. When we arrived on scene, we were told that the folks were able to self-extricate them from the building. So we didn't have entrapment, but we still had an active fire inside the dwelling in the kitchen area, so we were able to stretch a hose line into the building, went in, and they knocked the fire down quickly.
6: McNeil also added that they were able to save a household pet.
7: There were no injuries reported, and all crews worked together.
6: Multiple area fire departments were dispatched to the scene, including the Danielson, Dayville, Atwood Hose, Attawagan, and South Killingley Fire Departments. KB Ambulance, a Moose Up Fast team, and the Fire Marshal's Office, and the Red Cross also responded to the fire. The local Fire Marshal's Office is investigating the cause of the fire at this time. Next news in 1 hour.
8: The Alzheimer's Association and the Ad Council present the story of Tom and Levi.
9: Tom is the smartest man I know. He's been a professor at 2 major universities. He's been a teacher for over 40 years. One day, he told me that he was having problems in his classes. I think one of the students had asked the question and he didn't remember the answer. And I also noticed that he was letting his class out earlier than they were supposed to let out. And he was telling them that he was doing it as a favor to them, but I think in reality, he just wanted to get out of there. I was really starting to worry because I saw something was wrong.
10: Levi and I talked about how it would change our lives.